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2: Good afternoon and welcome to this week's edition of Focus, a program where we cover a broad range of topical interviews. Your hosts today are Irene Bolden and Tava Tavu. And this week we commence with the Councillor for City Ward and Chair of Community Arts, Councillor Vicky Howard, and she brings us her weekly Brisbane City Council update. We're also joined by ECCQ CEO Lisa Ward, and she's joining us with the latest updates from ECCQ. And we also have Kate Rolfe from Aware Super, and she shares the news of Aware's award and some strategies for your super retirement funds. We also found time for a few music tracks from our multicultural music library, commencing with a track from one of my very favourite artists, Mr. Lindsay. She brings us her weekly Brisbane City Council update. We're also joined by ECCQ CEO Lisa Ward, and she's joining us with the latest updates from ECCQ. And we also have Kate Rolfe from Aware Super, and she shares the news of Aware's award and some strategies for your super retirement funds.

0: Well, it's that time of the day when we cross over for lots of valuable information about what's happening here in Brisbane, and we're joined by Councillor for City Ward and Chair of Community Arts, Councillor Vicky Howard. Good afternoon, Councillor. How are you?
1: Oh, good afternoon, Irene. I'm extremely well. How are you enjoying this cooler weather?
0: Oh, you know me. I hunt for the blankets and the doonas and the hoodies. This is not my type of weather. But anyway, the sun is shining and we're getting intermittence from the rain, so all good.
1: And it's beautiful outside in the middle of the day, isn't it, with these beautiful winter days. So wonderful. We've got, as you know, more than 2,000 parks right across Brisbane. So how fantastic is it to be able to get to one of those and really enjoy the sunshine?
0: It really is. We are just so fortunate to have so much nature around us here in Brisbane, and not just out in where you have to drive for miles to get to it, right here in our city with our beautiful botanical gardens right here in the city, and only a couple of kilometres or a short bus ride up to Mount Cutha.
1: So, Irene, we have three botanical gardens. Of course, we have the one that you mentioned in the city, which has been there for over 100 years. We've also got the botanical gardens at Mount Cutha, which are amazing. And we've also got the Sherwood Arboretum. And we have friends at the Sherwood Arboretum that really work so hard to make that such a beautiful space for people on that side of town to visit. So there really is something for everyone right across Brisbane.
0: So now the Arboretum, is that nearly all native trees?
1: Yes, mostly it is. And it's trees that have been planted in that particular region. So it's again, a wonderful opportunity for people who live in the area

0: just to pop along and learn a little bit more about some of the early plantings that were happening in and around Sherwood.
1: I used to love taking my kids there. Beautiful place. And, of course, you can sit on the riverbank there and watch all the ferries go up and down.
0: Absolutely. And if you're talking about things on the river, we are having the Parkinson Multicultural and Dragon Boat Festival on the 7th of June at Ken Fletcher Park at Tennyson. Now, this is a wonderful event. It's been going for a number of years now, but it really is a wonderful way to experience some of that fantastic dragon boat racing. And I think that's become more and more popular over the years, Irene. But there's free entertainment. There's multicultural performances and diverse food stalls, and that's all happening on the 7th of June at Ken Fletcher Park at Tennyson.
1: I'm certainly going to have a look and see. I'm very interested in dragon boat racing and dragon boats. I had a girlfriend who has just joined one and she loves it. So take that opportunity, pop down and join in that multicultural festival of dragon boats.
0: Irene, one of the other things that is happening at the moment is the World Press Photo Exhibition at the Powerhouse, at Brisbane Powerhouse. Now, that's on until the 21st of June. So a great opportunity to get along to the Powerhouse. It's a free exhibition. It is a little, some of the photography is a little confronting, but there's also some beautiful photographs of wildlife and a beautiful one of a panda that's on display sort of there at the turbine room of the Powerhouse. But it's if your listeners are interested in the World Press Photo Exhibition, it is a great one to get along to the Brisbane Powerhouse. And as I said, it's on until the 21st of June, which is gives everyone a long time to get along to have a look at it.
1: Now, Councillor, this particular one, is this photos from that have been done by Australian people, or is it photos from around the world, a whole big collection?
0: It's from around the world, and some of it is in some of the war zones, some of the conflict zones, and so some of the photography is quite confronting, but there's also some beautiful photographs of you know, animals, people, people going about their daily business, you know, some ballerinas in South Africa, those sorts of ones. And so it really is something that I think is important that people pop along and have a look at. And it really sort of makes you think about how lucky we are to live in such a beautiful city as Brisbane.
1: That I was just thinking that it makes us feel more fortunate for the conditions that we live in here compared to what's happening overseas. Okay, well, what about our libraries? Do we have anything happening in our libraries at the moment?
0: We certainly do. One that I think sounds very exciting is the Romance Book Fair, and that's on Saturday the 6th of June from 10:30 a.m. to 2 p.m. at the Wynnum Library. And there are a number of panels. There's one from 11 to 11:30, one from 12 to 12:30, and one from 1 to 1:30. And they're all wonderful authors that love writing romance books. So it's a great opportunity to go along and listen to romance authors of various genres talk about why they love writing these types of stories and maybe also to find your next favourite book.
1: I always love going to our libraries because there's always something new happening there. And as you walk in the door at most of the libraries, there's a big billboard of what's just the new releases. So absolutely. And will we have an opportunity to speak to any of the authors for this one?
0: There's a number of writers in residence series that are starting to happen. Throughout this month, we've got Holden Shepherd, Yay the Boys. That's on Thursday, the 18th of June from 6 to 7 p.m. at the Brisbane Square Library. But Irene, as you and I both know, the best place is to go on to our wonderful website and have a look at what's happening at your local library, and there is something for everyone.
1: And there's also that beautiful little book. It's just a pocket-sized book that tells you everything that's happening at every library in Brisbane. And I believe that's on display at the front door as well.
0: It certainly is what's on in our Brisbane City Council libraries. It also gives us the dates of our pop-up libraries in our parks across Brisbane. And they're extra popular, Irene. I was talking to some librarians and they tell me they get over 100 people sometimes going along to those particular events. So how exciting is that?
1: It is exciting. Now, there's always lots of exciting things happening with Brisbane City Council. And I see we have spoken before about women bus drivers and having a career. But I believe the Virginia Bus Depot is open on this Saturday as well.
0: Yes, it's always a very important one on Saturday the 6th of June from 8:30 to 5 o'clock. There are different sessions that are being held, but it's a Women's Bus Driver Career Open Day at Virginia Bus Depot. So that's a great opportunity to get along and learn a little bit more about being a bus driver.
1: Wow. Okay. So now I've just... Moving back to our botanical gardens, I know it's next week, but I see we've got, it looks like a Japanese exhibition, floral art happening out there at the Mount Coot-tha Gardens.
0: It certainly is. It's a $5 entry. It's on Saturday the 13th of June and Sunday the 14th of June. And it's the annual exhibition of the Sagetsu Ikebana Exhibition. Now, I'm sure I didn't say that right, but I'm sure that your listeners will be very excited to know that it is a beautiful artwork. And it's an exhibition of Japanese flower arrangements, and it provides a wonderful display of not only the beauty of this unique art form, but also a learning opportunity for those interested. Now, no bookings are required for entry, and there'll be daily demonstrations and hands-on Ikebana classes. It's $20 per class, and bookings are required for the class. But just to go along and have a look at the wonderful exhibition, that's a $5 entry, and it's at the Brisbane Botanic Gardens at Mount Coot-tha on Saturday the 13th and Sunday the 14th of June.
1: I do love the Japanese art. It is so fine and intricate and so simple. That's what interests me the most. The beauty is just in one particular item, and it's just very creative. I think that's another one that I want to go along to. Oh, goodness, I'm not going to have any free time next weekend because I'll be getting along to have a look at that at the Mount Coot-tha Gardens. And then I'll be coming back to Murarrie Recreation Grounds to have a look at the Brizzy to Bay. Ooh, for multiple sclerosis.
0: Yes, well, that's, of course, always a wonderful event too, isn't it, Irene? And the other thing that's happening this weekend, of course, is our Cube Effect. Oh. They're starting to perform at the Triffid on a Sunday afternoon. So Irene, I'll be popping along on Sunday to see the finalists in the Cube Effect. And, of course, later in the year we'll be able to vote for People's Choice, and I'll be able to give you some more information about that in the future. But how fantastic is it that we have this opportunity for young artists to be able to perform on stage at the Triffid, and that'll be happening through the Sundays during June. And this is the first week this week at the Triffid from 2 o'clock.
1: Wow, and 12 emerging local acts have been busy with their skills there. They're actually doing music videos, and we get a public voting for the People's Choice Award. Wow, I love the way we get to be involved in that, and it's left to the general public to vote for these young groups and not just, you know, someone who's, you know, the three panelists or whatever. So that's what I love, is a perfect opportunity for these young people to get out and have more experience. And it's all for our young people, emerging artists. Absolutely amazing.
0: Well, one day they might want to perform on the Lord Mayor's City Hall concert, which, of course, this week is a tribute to the great ladies of jazz. So Tuesday the 9th of June at midday in our beautiful City Hall, we have the Lord Mayor's City Hall concerts, and it's a tribute to the great ladies of jazz. And I think that's an amazing opportunity, isn't it, Irene, for people to catch our public transport to get to the city and enjoy a free concert. It's on every Tuesday between February and November And it's a great way to really enjoy some of our local talent. And of course, some of our other local talent will be performing at Gathering on the next day, on Wednesday, in the Queen Street Mall. And this week, it's Peter Thornley. And Peter is a First Nations musician and is going to be performing on the stage at 12 noon on Wednesday, the 10th of June. And of course, it's a great opportunity once you've been entertained by Peter to pop up to the markets that are held every week in Redcliffe Place and at the top of the mall. And I think that's another great opportunity. And I know, Irene, that some of your listeners really enjoy the markets that we have in and around the city. And so the city markets is a great opportunity for people who work in the city, or if you're in visiting for the day, it's a great opportunity to maybe pick up some fruit and veg, but also some artwork. So it's a really great market.
1: Well, do you know what I have noticed about these activities that are happening in the City Mall and at our City Hall, is that sometimes it's the same people that come along, you know, our retired people or lunchtime people, they come along every week and look forward to all of this free entertainment for us in the city. And it's promoting our local artists as well. So, you know, that was the interesting thing to me, to see the same people coming in every Tuesday and every Wednesday to take advantage of what's provided for them.
0: Well, we certainly have our regulars, and we very much look forward to seeing them each week, because it is a great way to just have a little bit of entertainment in the middle of the week.
1: Now, I was also looking at some other things. Now, last week we were discussing the household hazardous waste and the free drop-off day at Fernie Grove, but I had a listener ring us and tell us a little bit more about our batteries. Now, when you drop off your batteries, do you check the little sign on the box that tells you how to do things? Or do you just drop the batteries?
0: I must admit that I don't always read it, but I'm hoping that your listener might be able to give us some advice.
1: Well, she did. So there's just a little tip there that she said that she hadn't noticed herself until she read it, and that is that when you take your batteries along to get rid of them, that you should, for extra protection, we should put a bit of sticky tape over the live end of the battery, and that will stop as the sparks coming as the batteries touch one another when they go in. So I was not aware of that. So I did a little bit of delving, and I went into our website, and sure enough, if you go into where it says Brisbane disposable batteries, it'll tell you exactly all the procedure to go through.
0: Well, I think that our website provides such a lot of information to everyone, and that's just one of the ways that we're keeping Brisbane clean and sustainable. And I think it's a great opportunity for people to have a look and see if they've got some products in and around their house that they're wanting to get rid of. And of course, you can't include things like bleach, petrol, garden and pool chemicals, or any cleaning solvents into our normal bins. So it's a great opportunity to get along to the Fernie Grove Resource Recovery Centre on this Saturday, the 6th of June, from 7:30 a.m. to 3:30 p.m. And you can get rid of your household waste for free.
1: Wow, amazing opportunity there. Now, Councillor, do we have any special messages from the Lord Mayor this week?
0: Well, the Lord Mayor is very keen, of course, for people to not only take advantage of our household hazardous waste-free drop-off day, but also for our large curb collection. And this week it's Burbank, 8 Mile Plains, Mackenzie, Rochdale and Wishart. And we're asking people to put things out on the footpath on the 7th of June, and they will start being collected on the 8th of June. So that's a great opportunity for people to do a bit of spring cleaning, as it were. And of course, we're very excited to be able to make those services available for free to our residents.
1: There you have it, listeners. We've had all of our update for this week from the amazing Councillor for City Ward Community Arts, Councillor Vicky Howard. Thank you, Councillor. We look forward to you joining us again next week, please.
0: I look forward to it, Irene. Talk to you then.
1: Okay, thank you.

0: Welcoming to our program this week, we have the CEO of ECCQ, the amazing Lisa Ward. Good afternoon, Lisa. How are you?
1: I'm very well. Thank you, Irene. Yes.
0: Well, it's been an exciting month because we've just come through Volunteers Month and we're into June already. Can't believe it. So how much have you had going through your portfolio?
1: Look, we've had a lot, but it's all been very exciting. We're actually honoured to host the Governor General at Belasco, our residential aged care facility in Indooroopilly, really recognising the important work taking place within aged care, but also the enormous contributions that multicultural communities make to Queensland's social and economic life and our community life. And during her visit, we were really pleased that she was able to acknowledge National Volunteers Week. And we had a number of volunteers, as we do, particularly on weekends, from community in there at the time, and were able to introduce them to Her Excellency. So it was great for them, a really unique opportunity. And quite fitting, really, just because, you know, we couldn't do what we do at Belasco without community support and the support of our volunteers. So a huge and sincere thank you to all volunteers, those that help us within our organisation, but also within our member and our multicultural community organisations. You know, the ongoing contribution just helps keep our communities connected, supported, and really to keep them strong. So a big shout out to volunteers.
0: Where would we be without them? It's like they say, where would we be without trucks? Well, we would not be anywhere if we didn't have our volunteers. They are at every corner that we go to. So yes, exactly. Big hands up to all of them and a big thank you for all the work that they do. Now, that's not the only thing that's been happening. I was just looking at your calendar of events. It's amazing what you've managed to fit into the month and the things that you've got coming up as well.
1: Yeah. I just wanted to make sure everybody, all of your listeners were aware, ECCQ has a partnership at the moment with the Cancer Council of Queensland, where we are providing health education, aiming to support our communities, and this is across Queensland, so not just in southeast Queensland, to better understand cancer, to reduce cancer risk where possible, and improve access to screening and early detection. And we all know screening and that early detection is vital. Look, the sessions and resources are co-designed and delivered in community languages or in easy English by trained bilingual multicultural health workers. And they are available for community members aged over 18 and over. Living in Queensland, and it's totally free, no cost at all to participants. And at the moment, we've got them being delivered in Mandarin, Swahili, Arabic, and English, as I say, across Queensland. And if you're interested, even if it's if you need it in another language, please get in contact with us. And the best way to do that for this team is go to the email chronic disease number 2, so chronicdisease number 2 at eccq.com.au, or give us a call on 07 3844 9166. So that's one of the health programs we've got, and I'll let you know of another one as well that we've got. For many years now, over 20 years, ECCQ has been providing free hepatitis B, hepatitis C, and sexually transmitted infection testing, and that's primarily around chlamydia and gonorrhea, and that's for migrants and refugees, including for those without a Medicare card, so anybody here from our multicultural communities. And I'm not sure if you're aware, but over 60% of people who are living with chronic hepatitis B, born overseas, and 30% of them are not even aware that they have hepatitis. And we are seeing an increase as well of people with sexually transmitted infections across all age groups and across Queensland. So it's really important that testing is free, but it is only limited for a limited time. If they're interested, please contact us at health@eccq.com.au, or you can use that phone number again, 07 3844 9166. And we've got a number of resources as well on our website. If you go to eccq.com.au/BBV, in there's multilingual resources. We can even send you condoms, those sorts of things. So it's really important that you keep healthy.
0: So, Lisa, how do we get this information out to the communities? Because, they're living with it and they don't know it. So how do they know that they need to go for testing? Where do they get that information from?
1: If they contact the team, they can, it's through our team, we can provide the testing. We're out in the community often at different events where we've got stalls, and it's done very privately, but we can also make appointments for you to come into our office, or we can come to you. So contact our team and we can give you the information you need so you can get tested. But being tested is really important, because then you can get in, have the medication to support yourself, because if you don't have that, then it causes broader issues, and we don't need people getting sick just because they weren't aware.
0: Wow, wonderful services that you do provide there.
1: We've got a few other activities as well on. We've got a partnership with COTA Queensland, so Council of the Aging in Queensland, and the aim of one of the programs that we've got there is to bring older multicultural Queenslanders together for a conversation around well-being and harm prevention. And they're really about making sure health information for older people is not only accurate, but also clear, respectful, culturally appropriate, and relevant to real community experiences. We all know that we all face, but older people also can face challenges that impact their well-being. Just seniors often have additional barriers accessing information and support. So, topics like mental well-being, suicide prevention, medication use, alcohol, and other addictions can be really difficult to talk about. There's a lot of stigma out there, but it's really even harder if the information isn't culturally appropriate or easily understood by people, and then therefore they're, less likely to engage, respond to it. So, we're going to be having, a day. I'll tell you a bit more about that, but we're going to, be having a session where we begin with things like just breathing exercises, and we've got a psychologist, Jessica, who will be there. Participants will join in small group discussions facilitated by COTA Queensland to share their views and experiences. There'll be morning tea and lunch, of course, and it'll be a really supportive environment. So anyone is welcome to attend over the age of 65 or older, who can read and understand basic English. And we encourage multicultural seniors to join us to take part, because their voices can help us make these resources more respectful and useful for community. And this is going to be held on Friday, the 19th of June, from 8:30 in the morning until 12:30 in the afternoon. And it's going to be at Belasco, our residential aged care facility. and that's located at 150 Central Avenue in Indooroopilly. The train is nearby. The bus is right out the front door. So getting there is easy. And if you would like to attend, just please email us and let us know, just so we can make sure our catering is right. But if you send that email to MP for Multicultural Partners, mp@eccq.com.au, we'd really love to hear from you.
0: Well, and I think that's really special for our elderly people, because they don't understand, and a lot of the procedures here are different from what they've experienced back home. So absolutely amazing the work that you're doing there. So where to from there?
1: I wanted to tell you about two other things. One, I'm not sure if you're aware, but we recently had the announcement of the successful grants around strengthening communities, multicultural grants program 2526 that Multicultural Affairs Queensland did. And we noticed that a number of youth-focused grant applications were successful. For example, one was from the Iraqi Unity Association in Queensland. Their Youth Pathways to Future Success program was successful. So we're looking forward to hearing and seeing more from that community on what this program will do to support our young people in our multicultural communities. And one of ECCQ's Youth Ethnic Network people, Joseph, he has a youth group, so strengthening youth through community connections. And this is what he's proposing, is a mentorship and training program supporting at-risk young people. So really, congratulations to all successful grant recipients through that grant round. I think that will be wonderful to see, particularly with young people stepping up and supporting other young people. I think is a great thing.
0: Yeah, this is the one thing that we, even, you know, through radio as a volunteer organisation as well, and it's how do we attract young people into doing some more volunteering, and how do we get people to mentor them? So this is a great initiative. I'm really delighted to see and excited to see how this one develops.
1: Yeah, it's really good. We've got a youth ethnic network, which we established about 2 years ago, and we've got a large number now of young people from across Queensland who come together and meet, and they support each other, but also they support us through giving us, you know, their voice on what are the areas of concern for them. And we, you know, they help us with our policy and our advocacy, but they support each other, which is the most important part of what they do. And I really encourage anybody who would like to join the Youth Ethnic Network to contact us at ECCQ. Everybody is welcome. It's there for all of our multicultural communities. Just the connections alone, meeting people from different community groups rather than the ones that you usually hang out with, is really valuable. And I'll give you our phone number again, just to remind you. So if you're a young person or a woman, because we've got a women's ethnic network as well, and want to connect with other women, please contact us on 07 3844 9166.
0: And the amazing thing is that we're doing that digitally as well, which is what the young people relate to.
1: Yes, exactly. So we really encourage everyone across Queensland. Our people in rural and regional areas often miss out on things, and that's not good. So we try and make that as accessible as possible. Yeah, so that's really good. And so I'm about to go up to Townsville soon. So next time I'm going to tell you about Townsville. I think this weekend I head up there for a number of days. And if anyone is listening from Townsville, please give us a call if you want to connect with me. And I'll be going up there with a lovely Nikki Stacey as well. So we'll be up there seeing community. We're hearing that there's a few issues, particularly around domestic and family violence, and we'll be bringing the sector together as well to try and that everybody is working together to support our community. So,
0: So, and welcome back to Nikki, since she's a little powerhouse. We did miss her while she was away, but she's come back full of heaps more energy. So she is an absolute asset to ECCQ.
1: Yeah, she sure is. No, I'm very, very pleased when she came back from Canada. So, yes, she's not allowed to go anywhere again.
0: No, definitely not. Now, Lisa, do you have a final message for us for today?
1: Yes, we've just got our free training. There's a few programs coming up for those who are looking to do some training on governance roles and responsibilities. So that they're the different positions if you're on a community board, for example. On the 10th of June, we will be doing some training with the lovely Gigi online. So please connect with us there. I will send you through the details again in a second. And there's a financial management for community organisations one on the 27th of June. That one, unfortunately, won't be online. It's going to be done at Gould Adams Community Centre in Kingston in Logan. However, you know, we can do those going forward in the future if people say that they would like it and they can't get to Logan at the time. But if you contact us again on the 07 3844 9166, or if you go to our web page, on the front of our web page, www.eccq.com.au, in the bit that says latest news and events, both of those programs you can click online, click there and register online to attend those. They're free. They're really, really valuable courses. So,
0: And Gigi is amazing. So I think our radio group board are going to try and access that online service as well. So it's there for everybody. And Gigi is absolutely amazing. Some of the best governance sessions I've had have been with her. So it's a bonus when you have Gigi.
1: Yep, she's fabulous. And as always, contact us if you've got any questions, if you're struggling with something with your on your board and don't know how to go about something. It might be strategic planning, it might be financial, it might be applying for a grant, or, you know, what is my role? I'm going into this new position on my board and I don't exactly know what to do. Just reach out to us. We've got lots of resources we can point your way, but and we can also connect you into future training programs as well. But don't ever hesitate, contact us.
0: Well, Lisa, it's been great chatting with you today. What an amazing amount of things that you have done and have got available and things that are coming up for the future. I'm looking forward to attending some of these workshops and then also to hearing to what you've got happening next month.
1: Thank you, Irene.
0: And we've been speaking with Lisa Ward, CEO of ECCQ.
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0: Aware Super wins Super Fund and Pension Fund of the Year. Across the board, Australians have no idea whether their super fund is actually performing, despite it being one of the biggest financial assets they will ever have. New independent rankings from the ChantWest Super Fund Awards have just been released, revealing which funds are delivering the strongest results across investment returns, fees and member support. Aware Super has taken out Pension Fund of the Year for the third consecutive year, while also securing Super Fund of the Year, highlighting the growing focus on performance and value as more Australians face financial pressure heading into retirement. And joining us in the studio to speak on this, we have Kate Rolfe. She's the Retirement Strategy and Experience Lead at Aware Super. 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Her role is to design and implement key retirement propositions for Aware Super, and her focus is on how the experience, product, help and brand all come together to help members maximize their outcomes in retirement. As a passionate customer experience and marketing leader in financial services, Kate particularly enjoys helping women improve their financial outcomes and have worked in Australia, Pakistan, and the Dominican Republic to make money work better for women. So welcome to the program, Kate. How are you today?
3: I'm fantastic. Thanks, Irene.
0: Now, Kate, I'm just checking out Aware Super winning Super Fund and Pension Fund of the Year. That's absolutely exciting news. Now, I really don't know too much about how it works. When I first heard about Super, I was just very young, and the company I was working with chose the fund that we would go with. So they were in the very early days, and unfortunately, it just went defunct. And so I really had no idea what super was. So when I retired, I didn't have any super. I had whatever I had behind me. So tell me, what is super all about and what does it do for us?
3: Well, super is the way in which people save for retirement. So they've got some income to live off when they do finish up work. But, you know, the idea of retirement is changing. Mm. You know, you can access your super after 60 if you've finished your full-time job, but some people want to work casually or work part-time in a different organization, etc. So we're also seeing people use super in a different way. So they might be working a bit as well as drawing down on some of their super, but it's a sort of if you've got a job, your company pays a percentage of your income into super, and that's saved up for retirement.
0: So does that mean that when we retire, we don't get a pension, we have to live off our super, or is it still supplemented?
3: Oh, no, the government age pension is still available for people that meet the assets test. So, and about 70% of Australians are on some form of government age pension. But the idea is that, you know, super gives you access to, you know, some funds. So, and for many people there, I think it's about 30% of Australians are funded in, entirely through super, or being their own self-funded retirement, and then about 70% is a bit of a combination of both of those things, both the government age pension, super, and maybe some other assets or income that they have.
0: So when you put money in the bank, you earn interest. So can you tell us, you know, this award says that you are the best one. So can you tell us about the significance of this award?
3: Yeah, sure. So what makes this award significant is that the third party research house Chant West, you know, they look at the real full picture. They look at what's the long term performance like, how competitive are the fees, how are your products, and what's that member experience like? So what's the help available and advice available to help members? And, you know, they're looking at things also at no extra cost. And so for Australians, I think it's a really useful signal that a fund is performing well across the things that really matter. And so, being named Pension Fund of the Year, third year running, and Super Fund of the Year is a real endorsement and great news for members at every stage of their journey, from their first pay packet right through to retirement.
0: So why don't many Australians know if their super is performing?
3: Well, most Australians don't know if their super is performing, and that matters because, you know, it's the biggest financial asset the majority of people have outside the family home. And the reason is because retirement feels a long way off. You know, people, you know, struggle to think about what my life will look like, you know, next year, let alone 10, 20, 30 and 40 years down the track. And so they treat super as a bit of a set and forget. It might not feel urgent right now, but your, you know, your future will absolutely thank you for it. It also can be, the language can be a bit complex, and many people don't know what good looks like. So, but it is changing a lot, like a lot more people are paying attention and a lot more people are expecting more help to make really good, confident decisions.
0: So how do we know And or how do we recognise the signs of a good super fund?
3: Yes, now this is important. A good super fund should be doing three things really well. They should be delivering you solid long-term returns, and usually looking at things like, oh, what's it look like over 10 years, not just 1 year, and then keeping fees very competitive and, so not expensive, and giving you support like access to the digital tools and calculators and access to an advisor at no extra cost when you need it. So this sort of combination of returns, low fees, competitive fees, and help at no extra cost is a good sign of a good fund. And then these third party awards like ChantWest are a really good sense check because they look at performance, fees, and member experience together.
0: Okay, so what sort of retirement expectations are changing? Because you did say that things are changing. What are the main things that you are seeing?
3: Well, it used to be that, the old question was, how much have I got? What's my super balance? But the new question is, how do I make that last? What, how much can I spend? People are living longer, and with that cost of living pressure, confidence in your retirement income matters more than ever. And retirement really looks different now. It's a lot more flexible, it's more gradual. As I was saying, people want to work part-time, they want to pick up some casual work, they may want to change industries altogether in their 60s and 70s. So, and people want help turning their super into income, not just building a balance. So those are some of the things that I'd say how retirement looks different now.
0: And so, if I was wanted to change my fund, if I think, okay, this one doesn't seem to be working for me, how do we can we go and change to another company?
3: Yes, you can. Yes. I would encourage everyone, first of all, to sort of, have a log in, check your own balance and know where you stand. But usually if you want to switch super funds, you go to the new super fund that you're looking at and you become a member. I mean, at Aware it takes two minutes to join as an Aware super member. And then they help you sort of transfer your balance across. So it's a quite an easy process if you want to switch super funds. But I would also encourage people to try a tool like our Aware Super's My Retirement Planner. That's a retirement calculator. And it can show how small changes could make a really big difference later. So it can tell you, show you into the future how much income you'll be able to have and how much you can actually spend. And those sort of retirement calculators help make it feel real for people so they can see if it's worth putting in a bit extra today and what that looks like tomorrow. Because
0: So
3: it may not.
0: you would say that investing in super would probably be safer than investing in a bank.
3: Well, they're both safe options, and they're both from a security perspective. Banks run very good security, and so does a super fund. What the super fund has going for it in terms of that long term, it's invested in the market into a combination of assets that grow over time, and it's also tax effective. So you're paying a much lower tax rate within the super environment than you are with a bank, for example.
0: Okay, so do you have any advice for us who are looking to improve the super?
3: Well, I'd say have a look at, you can log on to the Aware Super website, for example. We've got a great learn section, and depends where you're at, you can understand, how to contribute and what the difference that will make over time, or if you're planning retirement. There's also a really good retirement guide in there to sort of have a look at what your options might be for your own retirement and what that might look like for you. And then I would recommend you look at maybe sources like MoneySmart, which is the government website. They've got a lot of great resources on there. And complete some of the tools like My Retirement Planner just to see how you're actually going and whether that meets what you're after for what you imagine your retirement to be. So it's worth putting in a little bit of effort today to make a big difference for your future tomorrow.
0: Well, Kate, I want to thank you so very much for joining us today and telling us a little bit more about our super fund, because I would imagine, do you get like a quarterly or half yearly balance thing that comes out the same as like your bank would send you a statement?
3: Yes, we do an annual statement, which has got a lot of fantastic information on there. But most people can log in through their member online or their superannuation app. Aware's got a very good app. And that will tell you in real time what your balance is and also give you access to those calculators I was talking about.
0: And let us have a little bit of a view of what our dream could be in the future.
3: That's right. That's the fun part.
0: Well, Kate, once again, thank you so very much for coming in and explaining a little bit more about Super, and congratulations on the Aware Super Fund Award.
3: Yes, thanks so much, Irene. It's been a lot of fun. I appreciate it.
0: And we've been speaking with Kate Rolfe, Retirement Strategy and Experience Lead at Aware Super. And that now brings us to the close of this week's Focus program. Thank you to our guest today, and thank you to you, our listener, for joining us. I'm Irene Belden-Tavutavu, and I look forward to your company again next week at the same time, Thursdays at noon on Community Radio 4EB. And we featured local artists again, and starting with Lindsay Pollock, then we had East of West, and we're also going to close with a track from Lindsay, and this is Cocoon. And if you'd like to listen to this program again, please visit the 4EB website for programs on demand and select Focus. 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

0: Hello, hello, and welcome to Fair Comment, news and current affairs reflecting the diversity of Australia, connecting people from all around the nation on the Community Radio Network. Fair Comment is brought to you by Radio 4EB in Mianjin, Brisbane. I'm Eduardo Jordan, and this week on the show...
1: So that allegation was brought forward by the United States Department of Justice on Thursday our time, and now Raul Castro and five other Cubans are criminally indicted and, at least in theory, are to face US court.
0: The United States has officially indicted former Cuban President Raul Castro. What will happen next with Cuba? We have all the details. And also today...
2: This particular study is going to focus on Pacifica populations, on Polynesian communities. And the reason is that, first of all, the levels of these conditions are quite high in those populations.
0: A new research is looking into the genetic factors of long-term conditions in Pacifica communities. Why is it important for these communities to have this research? Stay with us for this and more on Fair Comment.
3: That's Fair Comment!
0: But first, the National Ethnic and Multicultural Broadcasters Council hosted its annual conference in Brisbane this year, with around 150 participants from across the country. This year, the council announced the organization is rebranded as Multicultural Voices Australia, with the purpose of including more media and voices into the sector. NVA elected Irene Belden Tabu Tabu as their next president under the new name.
3: That's Fair Comment!
0: But first, the National Ethnic and Multicultural

0: Excited about the future, where we've, how far we've come, and we're moving into the digital world. We see our new logo, which is, it's forward thinking. So I'm really excited about it. Really.
1: Fantastic. So you've been in the organization for quite some time. Reflecting on your journey, how do you see the organization as we stand and where it's moving forward?
0: Where you came from to start with was, I've been with the organisation having a journey. Well, my journey with NEMBC was with the Women's Committee because we wanted to empower women. And so I was the Queensland representative for women in radio, which was great because we got a voice onto the board. Now, I was also, not long after that, elected as secretary for the NEMBC. It's a position I've held since for about probably the last 8 to 10 years. So I've sort of been in the mix of things, you know, the great things, the not so great things, the youth committee, the people, the volunteers coming and going, and the struggle that we have to see, is radio important? Well, of course, it is very, very important. That's the one thing you can carry everywhere with you is, you know, from the days of transistor radios through to now your telephone, wherever you are. So I see our journey is going further into the digital world because we've changed. A lot of stuff is happening on social media now, and just different ways of how we express ourselves. You know, even the language has changed. And I don't mean the language per se, I mean the way we speak to one another, it's changed, how we present things. So there's been a big development there, so, and I'm looking forward to it. But
1: now, it was announced yesterday to all the members of NEMBC that it will be rebranded as Multicultural Voices Australia. What's the rationale behind that?
0: Well, we want to have a look at our old logo. It was developed in the days of when we didn't even have a computer. Mobile phones were just coming along. It's a recognition of who we are and how we are progressing and moving with the times. What happens with a lot of organisations is that they look back at what's happened instead of looking forward. History is history. That's why I call it history. It's behind. So we're creating our own future now. And I think that the new logo and the new title, Multicultural Voices of Australia, that is who we are here in community radio. Not just ethnic community radio, but all community radios around Australia. And I think it's just a sign of us moving forward, keeping up with the times.
1: So we're living in a time, you know, where there's a lot of target towards multicultural communities, migration, all these conversations around, you know, all these voices. Why is it important to empower multicultural voices in media and towards the community?
0: Well, I think it's always important to emphasise, like I take in students at home and I encourage them to become involved in the community but not lose their own identity, and I think that's the most thing. That's what's happening in Australia now. We're the most multicultural, and it's a delicate word, that one, multicultural country in the world. And for someone to come from overseas and stay here and have a voice, it's letting them have their voice. They might have been an important person in their own country and they've had to leave for unfortunate situations where they've had to leave. We need them to know that they are still important, empowering them to keep on doing what they were doing. Just because you've started a new life doesn't mean you have to change everything. It means you learn to live with your next door neighbour. I just feel that community radio is a perfect opportunity for those people who have come from somewhere else to share their life, share their culture, share their voice, and radio is a perfect place to do that. And I mean, you're driving along in your car, it doesn't matter where you've come from, you tune into one of our ethnic broadcast stations and you hear, oh my goodness, I gave a lady a lift the other day. And she said, oh, you listen, and she was an Indian lady. I had an Indian program on. She said, oh, you listen to Indian radio. Oh, that's amazing. And I think that's a beautiful thing about Australia, or here even in Brisbane, that we accept everybody.
1: And I believe it's a great conversation starter.

0: the rest of the community to say, oh, well, I am from this place, I come from this place, and this is what we do, I guess.
1: Exactly, and I do, because I've been doing homestay since 1998, and I've had people from China, from Japan, from France, from India, and Latin Americans. And honestly, I have two or three different ethnicities in the house at the same time, and for them to share and to realize that they're not different. We all go to the bathroom, we all cook, we all do, so sharing those things that we do together. You know, we all go for a walk, we all see a tree, we see it a different way. I think that the acceptance, I think that's what I enjoy most about that. You know, my background is, you would say, British, but I was not brought up in the British way, because when I went to school, it was all the European migration. I only had one Australian friend. Everyone else came from either Holland or from Germany or Austria or Poland or you know, it was just, my whole life has been like that.
0: So with Multicultural Voices Australia as your new term of president of the organization, what does the future look like?
1: The future is so bright, it really is. Just have a look at the combination of the people on our board, and you'll see that they are from everywhere. We've got Latin Americans, we've got Chinese, we've got Nepalese, and from India. So we've got a great selection there. So I can see our future is very, very bright. And the members of NDMVC, or Multicultural Voices of Australia, are all amazing. They really are, and they're right behind us, so we're going to push forward and represent them all the way through.
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0: Last week, the United States Department of Justice officially indicted former Cuban President Raúl Castro with murder. The news has sparked speculations Havana could be next on Washington's regime change list as the fuel and energy pressure deepens. To discuss why the U.S. has charged Castro and what may be next for Cuba, 4EB's contributor Tony Pankaluik spoke to Associate Lecturer of History and International Relations at Western Sydney University, Dr. James Trapani.
1: So I'm sure all of you listeners would be familiar with the name Castro in relation to the Cuban Revolution and the Cuban government. Raúl Castro leads one of the revolutionary battalions during the revolution of 1956 to 1959. And then after Fidel Castro comes to power, he becomes the Minister for Defense, really, from 1959 right up until his resignation as president in 2019. He is the person who is solely responsible for Cuba's defense. He also is something of a thorn in the side of the United States of America. During the revolution in 1958, he actually takes 50 U.S. Marines captive, and he becomes the focus of the United States in their counter-revolutionary movements after the revolution completes in 1959. This particular indictment is about an incident in 1996 where the Cuban military is alleged to have shot down two planes that belong to an organization called Brothers to the Rescue. Now, Brothers to the Rescue, they were effectively seeking to find Cubans who were making their way to Florida aboard, let's say, makeshift flotillas who were in danger on their way to Florida. But they were also involved in quite a lot of, we call it espionage. They were leaflet-dropping propaganda inside Cuba, trying to initiate a revolution at a time where the Cuban government was very weak in the 1990s. So that allegation was brought forward by the United States Department of Justice on Wednesday their time, Thursday our time. And now Raúl Castro and five other Cubans are criminally indicted and, at least in theory, are to face U.S. courts.
2: And James, why has it taken 30 years for the U.S. to decide to act and not, say, 25 years ago?
1: So at the time, the Clinton administration was livid at what had happened, and they condemned the Cubans quite significantly. Cuba's got this weird relationship with the rest of Latin America where Cuba is seen in this positive way as the one country that stood up against the United States, and they've held their independence for 67 years. After the Clinton administration, going into the modern era where Raúl Castro becomes president in 2008, there's actually improved diplomatic relations between Cuba and the United States of America. During the Obama administration, an era which historians call the Cuban Thaw takes place, where Americans can go and travel and be tourists inside Cuba, and the Cuban economy actually starts to pick up quite significantly. The Trump administration, and in particular the Secretary of State Marco Rubio, were very critical of that era, viewing Cuba, you know, they've called it a criminal regime. And during both Trump presidencies, much more so in this second Trump presidency, we've seen a great hostility towards the Cuban Republic.
2: I know it's a little bit of a crystal ball question, but like, what do you foresee happening? Do you think we could see maybe like a repetition of what happened in Venezuela? I mean, what's your thoughts on the situation?
1: So the writing has been on the wall for Cuba for some time. When Venezuela happened in January, when obviously Nicolas Maduro was taken into U.S. custody, the new president, Delcy Rodriguez, stopped sending oil, basically on a U.S. command, to Cuba. And under threat of heavy sanctions, the Mexican president, Claudia Sheinbaum, also followed that directive. Cuba announced that they are out of oil. They have none. No diesel, no fuel, no ability to run the economy. Cuba is now at a point, because of this oil blockade initiated by the United States of America, that they are either going to have to compromise, or the 67-year-old regime, it's unlikely that they're going to be able to survive the remainder of the year. We think of oil, you can't drive cars, but in a country like Cuba, don't have any electricity. You can't run agricultural equipment, meaning that there's now starting to be significant food shortages. You can't run factories where Cuba makes quite a lot of their own medical supplies.
2: I just read reports, this is according to the U.S. government, Cuba accepted over $100 million in aid money. Do you think, like, with that money, maybe the Cubans could come to some sort of compromise to try preventing any type of escalation in the situation if they get some money to help, say, with, like, the economy and humanitarian situation? Could there be a peaceful settlement? Or do you think, like, just the relations with this particular U.S. government in Cuba, it's hard to see something like that happening?
1: So Marco Rubio said quite explicitly that this money is not going to the Cuban government. It's going to be distributed to the Cuban people through the Catholic Church. So this won't necessarily help the regime. And it's also been made very clear whenever humanitarian aid is coming into Cuba, and there has been significant aid coming in from other partners such as Mexico, it's not to go through the Cuban government and it is not to include oil. So the pressure is still really on the Cuban government, even though some of this aid will alleviate the suffering of individual people by providing foods and medicine to them. And they are in desperate need. So it is a good thing that that aid is coming. But I don't see that as a lifeline for the current Cuban government. You know, there's really two main things that could happen. One, they compromise and someone inside the government steps up in the way that Delcy Rodriguez did in Venezuela, or the government is replaced by one of the, let's call them exile elements who are currently living in Florida who want to return Cuba to what was before the revolution in 1959.
2: Is there anything else you'd like to add, or is there any talking points I may have missed that you'd like to say just as we wrap up?
1: I'll just add one thing.
2: Yeah, sure.
1: In regards to the use of criminal prosecutions to go after these leaders inside Latin America, and that is the government of Raul Castro when he was still in charge up until 2019, and the government of Nicolas Maduro, they were responsible for significant human rights violations. But I think what's caught a lot of people on the back foot is it's not the international courts who are dealing with this. It's the United States directly dealing with it themselves. And that is a real sharp shift in international norms. And I think a lot of Latin American leaders don't quite know where they stand with the United States of America, realizing that if they are to get on the wrong side of President Trump, they could find themselves in front of a federal judge inside the United States of America, which is something that is new in the international relations of Latin America and something which I think for a lot of people in the region would be quite concerning.
0: That was Dr. James Trapani from Western Sydney University speaking with 4EB's Tony Pankaluik. Welcome back to Fair Comment on the Community Radio Network. Up to our last story. A new research group is asking the Pacifica community in Brisbane to become part of a study involving long-term conditions within their community. The Genomics Research Center at QUT is looking at the genetics of conditions such as obesity, diabetes, and gout to improve the diagnosis and treatment for Pacifica and other communities. Pacifica communities are very diverse and include different backgrounds such as Polynesian, Melanesian, and Micronesian. 4EB's contributor Gonzalo Garcia Duran started asking research lead and director of the Genomics Research Center, distinguished professor Lynn Griffiths, what the research entails.
3: So this study is focused on trying to identify the genetic and the environmental factors involved in the development of a number of common chronic conditions that affect the metabolism of a person as well as the inflammation associated with that. In particular, conditions like diabetes, high blood pressure, gout, kidney disease, obesity. These metabolic conditions are actually quite high in terms of levels in a lot of different populations. But this particular study is going to focus on Pacifica populations, on Polynesian communities. And the reason is that, first of all, the levels of these conditions are quite high in those populations. Secondly, there's been very little work to actually investigate the genetics or the environmental factors in Polynesian communities. Most of the work tends to be done in European populations. And so it's very important to look at more representative populations or underrepresented populations to see if there are different environmental factors or different genetics that are playing a role in the development of these conditions. And the reason that it's important to identify these factors is that it gives us a much better approach to develop better ways to diagnose it earlier to prevent these conditions.
4: Well, you said underrepresented population. Certainly there will be other implications, like how do we really are able to collect that data?
3: Well, this has been the problem. So there really hasn't been a lot of collections of that data to enable these sorts of studies to occur. And that's really what this study is focused on. We've been able to set up a project, develop a clinic or a study site where people can come in. They will volunteer, and hopefully there'll be members of your audience that will be happy to support this research by volunteering. And they volunteer by coming in, giving some of their time, giving some information about their own health, things like measurements of their blood pressure or checking their eye health or measurements of their height and weight, etc. But also they give blood samples so we can do biochemistry analysis, check their blood lipid levels, their cholesterol levels, check for diabetes, those sorts of things, but also enable us to take blood samples for DNA and protein studies so that we can start to look at not just environmental, but genetic factors that might be playing a role in the development of these conditions.
4: And what would be the challenge, or what kind of challenge you will have to face in terms of the disposition of the people? Because sometimes probably they are not very open to do these kind of things.
3: So I think in the short term, it's really important that people know about their own health. Mm. And most people do that by attending their local doctor. What we'll do with this study is provide them with a really comprehensive check of their own health and provide that information to them. So we'll be able to tell them if their health is going well, or if there's something they need to watch, or if there's something they really need to talk to their doctor about now. So it'll provide all of a really comprehensive, in-depth look at their own health, provide them with that information, which is kind of like ammunition. If you know what's wrong with you or what's might be something you need to watch, that provides something you can personally then try to change in your life, or things that might actually help you prevent the development of these conditions. So I think, firstly, the importance of this is that it provides you with information. It provides your doctor with information. There's no cost associated with that. In fact, we provide a small amount of funds to cover your time, just a $50 gift card, but it covers your time to do the study, which takes just under an hour, about three quarters of an hour. But it also provides information overall on the community. And so we can see if the community as a whole is involved in this, then we can provide that information to the community and they'll know whether they need to have more services here or more doctors watching this or more groups looking at that. Those sorts of information can help with the environmental factors, but also whatever treatment people may be on. So I think it's important for an individual, it's important for a community. But long-term, most of the treatments right now are based on information from European populations. So these may not be the right treatments. They may not be the right ways to diagnose other sorts of populations.
4: Mm-hmm.
3: Yeah, so it's important for us long-term to get this information so we can target the appropriate diagnosis, but the appropriate treatments, and they might be new treatments because they might be different things associated with different populations. So there's some short-term benefits for an individual, short-term benefits for a community, and also longer-term benefits, I think, will be targeting things appropriately and managing things properly for Polynesian communities. There's probably two other things I'll mention too. We are working with an advisory committee that's made up of representatives from different Pacifica communities. So they're giving us ideas on the way to approach this, exactly. But also what we can do with the information that we get. And those sorts of things are very important, obviously, to the communities, but they are well represented now. My background is as a geneticist, and I've been working with various populations for many years, but one of them in particular is the Norfolk Island population, and I've been working with that population for over 20 years, and we've been looking for genetic and environmental factors that relate to cardiovascular disease.
0: Distinguished Professor at QUT Lynn Griffiths Day, speaking with 4EB's Gonzalo Garcia Duran. And that's it for the show today. Thanks so much for your company. Fair Comment respects Aboriginal and Torres Strait Islander elders throughout Australia and the continuing contribution they make through the custodianship of their lands. Fair Comment is produced at Radio 4EB in Mianjin, Brisbane, where we share the world with you. If you would like to listen to any of our stories again, we're in the Community Radio Plus app, or check out our website at 4eb.org.au and search for Fair Comment. Please tune in again next week to keep in touch with the stories of real people and the events affecting their lives wherever you're in Australia. I'm Eduardo Jordan. It's been a real privilege being with you today. Take care.

0: station. I'm Stephen Hill from Sydney's 2SER, and coming up in the program today.
1: I think when we're talking about students, though, that have been exposed to war and conflict, what's really important to remember in this context is that sometimes the trauma is not a one-off experience.
0: New research provides guidelines for teachers to better target their education to students that have fled violence and have experienced trauma.
2: I think a few friends, we were at the table, we were having dinner, having drinks, and a few friends were saying that food that we eat is actually is dangerous enough. You don't even need poison.
0: A new film out of Thailand explores whether revenge is a dish that can be very well cooked. But first, yesterday the Wind Network announced that it will overhaul NBN News by axing its weekend news bulletins by the end of the month. This will affect viewers who watch across Newcastle, the Central Coast, Port Macquarie, Taree, Tamworth, Coffs Harbour, Lismore and the Gold Coast. These changes are likely to lead to substantial layoffs of local journalists. The Wire's Thomas Kudus asked Natasha Lee, editor for Media Week, to give a rundown on these changes at NBN.
3: NBN News is getting a new owner. From the 27th of June, the locally produced weekend NBN News bulletins are going to be replaced by Nine News, and that's across northern New South Wales. On weeknights, a 30-minute local bulletin will air at 5:30pm, and that's down from 1 hour. And then Nine News will take over at 6pm. Really, what's happening is that local news is being squashed.
4: What could this mean for young journalists who are out in regional and rural Australia who want to go to these networks as a training ground to get into the media industry?
3: It's a bigger problem than just this, and I think this really highlights it. And it's always good when stories like this do bring everyone to the attention of what is going on with regional news. What it does is it's going to mean that journalists who do live locally are not going to have to be able to go and learn their trade and their craft, but it's not going to allow for those journalists in the city to go out and do time in regional, which every journalist should do. Every journalist should be learning the ropes from the bottom up. You should be working in regional newsrooms. You should be getting scrappy. You should be learning how to chase down stories. And regional newsrooms are perfect for that because stories there are more nuanced. They're obviously more suited to the communities. And everyone knows the old saying, if it's local, it leads.
4: Do you think this is part of some trend, or do you think that this is the start of a decline within regional journalism?
3: Yeah, I absolutely do think it's part of a trend. We're seeing it across the board, across many different places. But I do absolutely see it from, you know, anecdotally, I see it with a lot of young journalists who are not going to regional outlets. They're coming straight into metro and they're not really learning their craft as well as they could be. And I think that's because regional, the importance of it is loosening, I guess, its grip on the way people think of journalism, you know, and how it's reported. And we'll just give it to the big stations and we'll give it to the big networks when those local stories are so important. Those local stories are the stories that keep communities going. And community is also such an important aspect, of course, and that goes down that road again of people feeling disconnected because they're not connected in their communities. I think it's absolutely connected as well.
4: What could reducing local news coverage mean for regional communities who rely heavily on it for information and what's happening amongst their local community?
3: Yeah, I mean, excellent follow-up question. It's exactly what I was talking about. It creates a sense of, I guess, loneliness and sort of a separation and from each other and a feeling of it's not that important because it is local and the big cities and the big smoke are coming in and airing their bulletins about places they probably don't know about. And John the farmer out there doesn't really want to know about Maya having a stock take sale on makeup. He wants to know about what's happening with cattle and obviously gas prices and so forth. But what I'm trying to say is that those local stories are vital to the communities and those local stories are what the community wants to watch and they want to hear about those stories. And it's so counterproductive to the way you're taught how to be a journalist, especially in the digital age where your readers will tell you what they want, right? Like we get instant updates now in terms of metrics. We know what the readers want. It's arrogant to sit there and go, no, I'm going to give the reader what I want them to read. And it's kind of the same thing. Local communities want local news. They need local news, right? They need to know, especially given the floods, right? Like when there's flooding about, they need to know that sort of stuff. They need to know what's happening. It can seem innocuous to city dwellers and the metro stations, but if a local bakery is shutting down, it can mean so much more. And a lot of those local stories are microcosms to what is, if you dig a bit deeper, if you are a good journalist, right? If they're micro sort of cosms to what is playing out across Australia as a whole.
4: Another issue that's always on the spotlight is about misinformation, disinformation. Do you think trends like what is happening with NBN News is going to promote a lot of coverage that brings a lot of misinformation, disinformation?
3: Look, I think given that you're still getting a Nine bulletin is protecting those people who rely on that news service from misinformation and disinformation. The problem then comes where they're getting that additional local information from. So if they then go to Facebook, or if they then go to Instagram or TikTok or wherever, that's when that can fester and that's when that can grow.
0: Natasha Lee, editor for MediaWeek, speaking there to The Wire's Thomas Kudus. According to NBN News, construction of a new state-of-the-art control room at the studios in Newcastle will commence shortly, meaning NBN News will be broadcast locally and not from a control room in Brisbane. NBN did not respond about the axing of weekend bulletins.
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0: New research into Australian schools provides great detail on how schools can work to provide children that have fled conflict with a safe space to help them recover from the psychological scars of war. I asked Associate Professor Emily Berger from Monash University about what are the major challenges that children with trauma experience in an educational environment.
7: When we talk generally about students who have experienced trauma, the range of experiences they can have range across academic challenges, can be social challenges as well, so getting along with peers, getting along with teachers, behavioural challenges as well, that might be acting out, but it can also be more withdrawal as well from environment, so it can go one of both ways. Also the emotional, the psychological impacts as well. I think when we're talking about students, though, that have been exposed to war and conflict, what's really important to remember in this context is that sometimes the trauma is not a one-off experience, it's actually an ongoing experience for these students. So the impacts can be more extended and more complex for these students.
0: Can you talk a bit about the focus on trauma-informed education? What are the specific elements that you need to be considered to ensure children suffering trauma gain education and support they deserve?
7: Trauma-informed practice is really an acknowledgement that trauma impacts, that trauma is prolific, first and foremost, that it impacts a lot of us, but that also that it impacts us all in various ways across the social, emotional, academic, behavioural domains of our well-being. And so trauma-informed practice is a way to support people who are working with people who've experienced trauma to be able to support them, give them the right support and facilitate and support their recovery from trauma. In a lot of our work, we focus on education systems and settings, schools, early childhood, tertiary settings. But you can think about trauma-informed practice in hospitals, social services, clinics. And again, it's a way to educate those who are working with people who may have had an experience of trauma to be able to support them and support their well-being going forward.
0: A lot of these children would have experienced disrupted education. They may have spent years away from a classroom. How hard is it building up the self-belief in learning when many children fleeing conflict will be catching up on years of lost education?
7: A key to this piece of work, because it's not only in the context of war, education is not only important for the young person themselves and their well-being and their future prospects, but education is also a way to build communities and countries back who have experienced war. So education is a really important part of building a young person up, but also building up families and building up communities that have experienced war. And so I would say that, you know, having trauma-informed environments is essential for these young people so that they feel that they have the confidence and the ability to engage back into education. They feel like they're provided with the right sorts of supports and services so that they can feel comfortable and confident to engage back in education, but then also, second to that, succeed in their education.
0: It's also important to build up a network of social connection. In schools, you have all these possibilities of extracurricular activities. This might be on the sporting field, it might be in theatre, it might be through different interest groups. Is this a way to help bring children that have experienced trauma to really build up their self-confidence that they're able to interact with a new community?
7: Absolutely. And I think we want to, when we're talking about young people who have experienced trauma, not to mention young people who have been displaced because of war and the trauma that goes with that, we want to try to engage them in education and meet them where they're up to in their education and what their interests. And a trauma-informed approach would emphasise that as well, to work with the young person, meet them where they're up to in their education, and quite often that can involve their interests. There is a lot of research that's growing around the use of arts-based approaches, particularly for students who have experienced war or displacement, art-based interventions and support, storytelling so that young people can connect with and tell their stories and their experiences. And there is a growing body of literature as well that talks to the importance of sport and physical activity, and that can be another way to engage young people in education in the first instance, and then hopefully other aspects of education will flow on from those experiences.
0: So this study was carried out in a range of countries and, you know, included Gaza, Ukraine, Bangladesh, Rwanda, Uganda, and a whole host of other countries. Do you find that specific programs suit certain environments, or do these findings actually offer some universal application?
7: There's definitely universal application, because we looked at the differences between programs that were offered to students who remained in their home country and students who left their home country. And we found that the programs were very similar across those two contexts. So, as I said, really drawing on arts-based approaches, the sports and movement-based approaches, psychosocial well-being, so just your larger psychosocial well-being programs for young people, culturally embedded and culturally informed programs, so programs that help to young people to tell their stories about their culture and celebrate their culture as well. They were also really important within this piece of work.
0: That was Emily Berger, Associate Professor at Monash University, speaking there to Stephen Hill.
8: Hey there, I'm Hamish McDonald. Around Australia, you're listening to The Wire. Take it easy.
0: Improving climate change models is a goal for researchers across the globe. Better models could impact the way in which we respond to this global challenge. Two successful drilling seasons for Australia's million-year ice core project has seen scientists retrieve ice cores from Antarctica dating back to the end of the Ice Age. The hunt for even older cores is underway. Ancient greenhouse gases trapped in the ice are being analysed for clues that could boost the accuracy of climate change forecasts. The Wire's Sean Dorado asked Dr. Daniel Bagenstos about the importance of this challenging project.
9: Million-year ice core project is, and it's essentially the quest to retrieve a more than 1 million-year ice core from Antarctica, and you'll learn more about some of the puzzles that we don't understand yet in the past. And yeah, the goal, or why we're doing all of this, is attempting to solve this long-standing mystery in paleoclimate. Well, paleoclimate is sort of the study of climate of the past. So, because our climate that we're in right now, or sort of the historical record, is not very long, we're looking into the past, into episodes of climate change in the past, and trying to understand the climate, the Earth system better by understanding how we got here, how we ended up with the climate we have, and how it all works, so the oceans and atmosphere together. The ice cores are a really amazing recorder of the past atmosphere. And when you get a piece of ice that's a million years old, you actually have in there trapped a sample of the atmosphere that existed 1 million years ago. So it's like getting a sniff from the past and being able to analyze the atmospheric composition.
10: What are some of the major challenges you and the team face when you have to retrieve these ice cores?
9: It's a huge challenge. You have to go to sort of inland Antarctica, very cold, very high altitude, and you basically have to drill about 3,000 meters into the ice sheet. So that's like there's a whole logistical dimension to that, and it's really tricky to get people and the science team to get to those locations, and so that's always a big struggle for us. So and then it takes 17 days to go from Casey, which is the Australian station on the coast, up to our drill site. So it's quite a process. Takes a while, and then depending on conditions, depending on snow conditions, like how much snowfall there's been and how cold it is, and so we've had some issues in the past when it gets warm, doesn't really get all that not warm in our sense, but you know, if it gets warmer than -20, get a lot trickier to traverse to sort of move over the snow, and then the traverse can get stuck if they're too heavy and all that. This capability to sort of access these inland places has only been reestablished in the Antarctic Division a couple of years ago. So it's logistics for drilling, but also just to live, to survive up there, because it's mean annual temperature is -55 at our drill site. So it's we're only there in the summer. So it's like usually around -30, -25 maybe. But in winter, it goes down to -80. So it's not a very hospitable place to work.
10: And what are some of the findings that have really caught your interest?
9: Well, one thing that is exciting that is a new development that just came out a couple of months ago by our European colleagues that are drilling. They have a similar project. It's called Beyond Epic Urban. They're drilling up in Antarctica too for a million year ice core. And they've managed to do something with the analysis where they measure CO2. So the important things that we all want to measure as well as possible is basically the greenhouse gases, so CO2, methane. Nitrous oxide. Those are the three big ones. And they have sort of found a way to measure CO2 continuously in a way that nobody's done before. So it looks like quite a leap forward in terms of analysis. Obviously, we're using models to do a lot of the forecasting, especially if you look sort of beyond the next 10 years, but sort of what we can expect to see in 100 years and such. They work really well for the last 100 years, say, where we have good data to test them with. But we're really sort of now with the continued increase in greenhouse gases in the atmosphere, and we're sort of leaving that space where we've been in for the last certainly 100 years, the last few thousand years, really. It's been very stable. But we're sort of leaving that state, and important to be able to sort of benchmark these models or test these models in conditions that are different from what we've seen in the last 100 years, right? So you want them to be able to work well also into the future, where we're going to a climate state that we haven't seen in a long time in the past. So just being able to provide more data and provide a better understanding of the whole climate atmosphere, the atmosphere ocean system works, has worked in the past, is hopefully going to allow us to improve the models in that sense and thus get better predictions for the future.
0: Dr. Daniel Bagenstos from the Australian Antarctic Division, there speaking to The Wire's Sean Dorado. A new film out of Thailand suggests that revenge is a dish that is well cooked. The story focuses on a courageous sow who is able to use the temptation of her cooking skills to draw in another cuisiner. I asked the director of Monte Cucino, Penick Ratanawang, what inspired him to make a revenge thriller based around food.
2: Well, I thought food is a big part of Thai culture. We pride ourselves of our cuisines, among other things, among our beaches and our massage, and hopefully our films. About 15 years ago, there was a news that a woman killed her husband by cooking for him for so many years. But in that piece of news, she uses rat poison, but she uses a little bit at a time, and it took her like 20 years before she killed him. But anyway, of course, she was not very smart because they did the autopsy of the corpse, and she went to jail. And I read that news and I thought, what if I were her, if I want to kill my husband without being caught, without going to jail, what would I do? I think a few friends, we were at the table, we were having dinner, having drinks, and a few friends were saying that food that we eat is actually is dangerous enough. You don't even need poison to kill you. And then one of the people at the table studied about food as medicine. It's like an ancient Thai medicine, because back in the old days, we don't have medicines. And I'm talking about like 300 years ago. If people get sick, they use herbs, they use food as medicine. One of my friends who were at our table, and he was saying that if food could be medicine, food can also be poison. He's not talking about you have to know your elements in Thai culture, yep. or maybe in Chinese also, you have different elements, like either you're the wind or the earth or fire or water. If you know your element, you could eat according to your element and become very healthy. And if I know your element, if I want to kill you, I could feed you with something. It's not bad food, it's good food, but it's bad for your element. You're not eating according to your element, you're the season of the time, then it could kill you. Just a joke around the table, and it became a film.
0: So what's interesting is the way you also you jumble the narrative and you make the audience disorientated. You're deep into jumping across different time periods. This is, tell us a little bit about this decision to fragment the narrative at the beginning.
2: The original script we wrote were very straightforward narratives. You start from Sal's mother gave birth to her in the kitchen. Yep. The mom was cooking and then suddenly the water broke and then she nearly died, but she gave birth in the kitchen. Then the story goes on. And it took a long time for this film before we could complete the finance. So during those few years, I had the time to reread the script again and again. And then I thought, like, well, it might be boring for you to have to go through Sal's life until you get to the revenge. It would take like already 40 minutes into the film. And then we thought, that what if we start the film right in the middle of the story? You see this girl serving food as a waitress in a restaurant, and then one day this guy came in and she started going nuts and losing her concentration, and she became preoccupied with this guy. But as an audience, you don't know why. But then I thought maybe it might be better that we actually do two stories that runs parallel together. And hopefully when you, by the time the audience came out of the cinema, they would connect the two stories that become one. Because actually, when you look back at the story of the young girl who was taken advantage of at the beach, and she lived in a Muslim community down south, my intention is that that would be a different story. It's another story of another girl, because we didn't even attempt to cast the young girl to look like the older girl. So it grew out of that, how far can we take the way you tell a story, as far to the edge as possible that we want to go. We don't want to cross the edge, because then you lose the audience. But then we try to see how far we could go.
0: So there's also a lot of humor in the film, some real wry observations about conservative Muslim culture. And I think one of the best scenes is the conceptual artist, Mr. Kobayashi, with his Duchamp-like work, Toilet Seat Without Toilet. You have a lot of fun making fun of sort of indulgent aspects of privilege and sections of society. Would that be correct?
2: That's me at my best. Well, that part is because, you know, the actor, right? Mm-hmm. Sano Tadanobu. He's a very famous Japanese actor. And we had worked together many, many years ago, like 20 years ago, on two films. And Asano has always played a quiet guy. And the way his acting is very understated, very classy. I remember when I was shooting with Asano, I asked him one day that, Asano, if I write a character that would talk nonstop and what he talks is complete bullshit, would you want to do it? And he said, yeah. So he said, he would love it. He would love to do it. You know, that took like 21 years later before we could do that together. You know? Mm-hmm. So that was kind of like just having fun with my promise to Asano like 20 years ago. But also I think the whole film is a big joke, even though, I mean, you could call it a thriller, you could call it whatever, but the whole thing is a big black joke.
0: The director of Morte Kachina, Panic Return and Ring, speaking to Stephen Hill. This film will be getting its Australian premiere at the Sydney Film Festival on Saturday and Sunday.

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In Sydney, The Wire is produced on Gadigal country of the Eora Nation and with the assistance of the Community Broadcasting Foundation. We're going to be back again tomorrow, so do tune in again. I'm Stephen Hill. Do stay well and thanks for your company.

0: 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Your online multicultural companion.
1: This is what I have to say. I say, yeah, this is what I'm saying. Yeah, these are my sayings, man. These are my sayings. Yeah.

0: Well, good afternoon, everybody, and a lovely big warm welcome to you this afternoon. You're with Shona and Stuart here in the studio this afternoon. It's one of the Tart Lassies and our fair wee silent Stuart on the panel. Well, folks, we have got lots ahead in our programme for you today, whether it's Scotland's finest music, stories and traditions. For the next 2 hours, we're going to keep you pretty busy listening in. And we have a bit of excitement in the studio this afternoon too. I tell you what, Stuart, I was having a busy, busy day yesterday because we were looking at having two separate big interviews.
1: Right.
0: Now, first one's still going ahead, which is wonderful, and I'm excited to tell our listeners about that in a little minute. But we were also going to be, you know how we're going to an event this weekend for the Brisbane Boys College Pipes and Drums?
1: Yep.
0: For the big Scottish Fest. I'm looking forward to that. So I will spread the word about that in a wee while, but we have an interview today with a wonderful film writer and director, and he has got a movie that is releasing in Australia today, fourth magical number for us here.
1: Yeah.
0: And I had the joy of watching it this morning. Funnily enough, I skipped work. I went in, did my anaphylaxis training and left.
1: They're not going to know you're on the radio. Right?
0: I know. Hopefully they're not listening in right now. Missing teacher.
1: Oh, that was a bad move. But it's all right.
0: But yes, I went home and I had a cup of tea and a couple of biscuits and I've watched the movie that we are interviewing. It's in Australia today, fourth magical number for us here.
1: Yeah.
0: And I had the joy of watching it this morning. Funnily enough, I skipped work. I went in, did my anaphylaxis training and left.
1: They're not going to know you're on the radio. Right?
0: I know. Hopefully they're not listening in right now. Missing teacher.
1: Oh,

programme. First, let's do as we always do and start off our programme with the pipes and drums. And today's going to be no different than that. Here is a medley from the Brisbane Boys College Pipe Band. Here they are with Scotland the Brave, Mary's Wedding and many more.

0: and that there was the Pipes and Drums of Brisbane Boys College. And they are the ones hosting the event this coming Sunday, and we will be taking the radio van there. In fact, poor Amanda got roped into it last night. I was going to entail Noah into it until he realised that he had to be up before six to leave home to drive the hour to the radio to collect the radio van, to then drive to Toowong, bump in for the event at 7:30. But thankfully, Amanda to the rescue. So yeah, it's going to be Amanda and Shona let loose in the radio van on Sunday at the event. So come one and all, and yeah, I hope they've got sanity, because we'll be losing ours by the end of the day.
1: You live out of the northern suburbs,
0: yes,
1: as well.
0: Yes, I am. It's a fair drive just to come in.
1: Yeah.
0: But it'll be fun, and it'll be nice to immerse within that Scottish culture again. And who knows, I might even have some haggis. It's, what can I say? It's everything about Scotland on a Sunday, minus the midges. What can we say? Well, folks, before we get to our members for mention and our birthdays for the week, we are going to have a lovely welcoming song. And this one is by a lovely lass who comes from the Isle of Lewis. It's Siobhan Miller. Here she is with the Rambling Rover.

0: that there was a cracking voice of Siobhan Miller. Geez, there's a lot of talent that certainly comes off the Isle of Lewis for us, and one of them would be our very own Willie Campbell when he is on our programme. I'm looking forward to getting him back on studio time with us again.
1: He's had a busy summer time.
0: He has.
1: Oh, sorry. Spring.
0: Spring, yes. Yeah. Well, it's that sort of tourist season where all the gigs are taken off. I did see on Facebook yesterday that he was taking the ferry across to the mainland again for another load of gigs. So I'll need to start chasing him up and see if I can get him back.
1: Arthur Sea was on fire last week because
0: of the heat.
1: I did
0: see that. There was a bushfire.
1: Yeah.
0: Well, bushfire, grass fire, Edinburgh. I did see that.
1: Yeah.
0: And it's funny because somebody did remark on their post saying it was literally a year to the week of the last time it went on fire
1: really?
0: There too. It's, you know, I'm sorry to say, but it's kind of the irony of it being Edinburgh again, considering the other one that came up with, you know, the Scottish Fire Brigade. After
1: tread
0: the,
1: carefully.
0: After the, you're a Leith lad, Edinburgh boy in the studio. After having the biggest fire Scotland's ever seen being in Edinburgh. But hey, it did spur them on to create... Yeah. The Edinburgh
1: that Glaswegian
0: Fire Brigade.
1: Fire was terrible, though. The one in Glasgow.
0: Oh,
1: you know,
0: that was so sad when it's at a Grand Central Station.
1: That was really
0: that
1: sad.
0: That broke my heart.
1: That was
0: especially
1: terrible.
0: When you saw, because it was the dome.
1: Yeah, beautiful.
0: The main
1: old
0: dome
1: building,
0: on the corner.
1: Beautiful old building.
0: I know. I really hope that they will restore that.
1: It'll
0: be interesting to see.
1: The government's money they've got, isn't it, really?
0: Well, the Olympics are about to be, you know, how the
1: Commonwealth Games.
0: Commonwealth Games are about to start there in like 40 days. I hope they're out there with their. Yeah.
1: Was that the ones that, no, Melbourne were used to,
0: aye.
1: Were meant to have? And Melbourne's still paying the money to them? Because I don't think it's a
0: yes,
1: full
0: because
1: Commonwealth
0: it went,
1: Games.
0: It went to Scotland a few years ago because one of my friends here in Australia
1: Glasgow.
0: Is the physio that goes with the Aussie swim team back to Scotland.
1: Yeah.
0: Because she brought me back some memorabilia, let's just say that, from the last
1: More
0: Commonwealth.
1: Like duty free.
0: Yeah, quite possibly duty free. But and it seems too close for them to have been allocated that again.
1: Right.
0: It's got to be the games that Melbourne couldn't stand
1: and,
0: up and take.
1: And it was great. Scotland stood up. Glasgow stood up and said,
0: aye.
1: We'll take it. You know what I mean?
0: Aye.
1: Okay, the Victorian government stuff had to pay the money to write,
0: to make sure that they're covering
1: sure
0: the cost
1: all right.
0: at all.
1: But it was good that they stood up and took it over.
0: Yeah, I thought that was brilliant.
1: Yeah.
0: Oh, well, it's going to be certainly going to be an interesting year. I can't believe we're halfway through already.
1: June.
0: I know, that is scary. Tax time's looming, the whole lot, and I'm going, where the heck did that half of the year go? I really
1: I don't know.
0: But I'm determined to enjoy the rest of this year.
1: I don't know.
0: Before it disappears from
1: I've
0: me.
1: I've got on my outfit, though.
0: Oh, have you?
1: Yeah.
0: Scotland strip?
1: I've got the whole strip.
0: Oh,
1: And I've got the tracksuit. So I'm going to be exercising out.
0: Yeah, that's it.
1: And
0: right
1: then
0: there.
1: Sit down, have a real good drink in me, and watch the whole lot.
0: That, I know, did you see, they had a few games, because they had Norway the other night.
1: And what was
0: and they were smashing it out.
1: Kuroko.
0: Oh, yes.
1: Yeah.
0: I'm not even going to try it. I'll murder it.
1: Yeah,
0: I'm bad enough.
1: Yeah. But yeah, I have trouble with English, never mind United. So and I watched every game. So they're not doing too bad. I like their second song. They brought out another song.
0: Yes, they
1: like
0: did.
1: It
0: was, that stuck in my head. Who was the singer? Was it Scary Vore?
1: Yeah, it's a girl singing it, though. It's a female singer.
0: Oh, is it
1: singer,
0: a lass?
1: Yeah, I think it's a lass.
0: All right, I'm going to investigate this when we play our next
1: song. I could be
0: song,
1: wrong, though. You
0: because
1: could be right.
0: I did see that Scary Vore, and I was a wee bit excited about that, because they're the ones, the Scottish band, obviously, from sort of Ayrshire, who had just got the big recording thing over in America. I think it had a big recording
1: That's Scary Vore,
0: deal.
1: Isn't it?
0: Yeah, that was Scary Vore.
1: Yeah.
0: Because that's Alec Dalglish in that.
1: I heard it. To be honest, I saw there was a girl on it. That could be just part of the promotion. But
0: I heard this. All right, we're going to research this. Let's do our Members for Mention, and as soon as we get our first birthday song on, I'm going to Google that really quickly.
1: Well, you're not looking well.
0: Oh, that's right. Yeah, I did leave school early. And I do have an earache in this ear. That's why the headphones off this
1: I
0: one
1: knew
0: ear.
1: There was something misbalanced.
0: Did you just think that my ear had fallen off and it was lopsided?
1: I'm not even going there.
0: Yes, don't. I've got a face for radio. Well, folks, each week here at Radio 4EB Scottish, we do like to take a moment and recognise and thank our regular listeners who are also our financial members of 4EB Scottish here. Now, this week, our wonderful members for mention are Miss Kate Law from Kilcoy, the lovely Ian Stewart from Burbank, and the Aussie Scots from South Brisbane. So a massive thank you to you guys for your continued support and your membership over the years. And they are our members that have been with us for a long time. So you're definitely the backbone of this programme, just as much as we are in the studio. So a massive thank you to you for your continued support and keeping us on air and sharing Scotland with the world. Now, weekly celebrations. It is my favourite part of the programme because we get to celebrate our members. And this week we have a birthday and a wedding anniversary. And our first birthday is a lovely lass, and that would be Karen Manger, who had the store St Kilda Kilt Hire. She helped us kit out Isaac for my eldest daughter, not eldest daughter, second eldest daughter, Natasha's wedding. And he went in a beautiful wee kilt get up and felt like $1 million.
1: I would look.
0: They have put years and years into the Scottish community here in Brisbane, providing a service that is Karen's nimble fingers making kilts up by the dozen. She's a talented lassie. So we have got a cracking wee birthday tune for you coming up right now, Karen. We've picked one by Manran, and it's got the front lady, Kim Carney, in it, and she has got a most beautiful voice. Here she is with Crowflies.

0: And that there was a beautiful voice of Kim Carney singing along with Man Ran there. And that birthday song was just for you, Karen. I do hope that you have a wonderful birthday on the 8th and you get spoiled rotten and a chance to give those nimble fingers a wee break from the thimbles and a chance to go out for dinner, maybe a wee glass of wine. But from all of your family here at Radio 4EB Scottish, we are sending you much love on your birthday and we do hope that you enjoy being celebrated this coming week. Well, Stuart, we did have a wee bit of a Google. Did we work out? We did.
1: Did we?
0: It's Skerry Vohr. It is Alec Dalglish.
1: You're right.
0: So we were bang on, and he must have just been looking really good looking that day for you to go.
1: No, I think what it might have been, though, I just recall, it might have been the lady that was introducing it, though.
0: You know what I mean?
1: And being as I'm old, which you always reminded me, I could have got the two mixed up. Right and left and right.
0: Oh, I do that all the time.
1: Up and down.
0: I'm just saying that to make you feel better. Up, down, turn around. Well, folks, we have got one other person that we would love to sing the praises of this week, and that is the wedding anniversary on the 10th of June for Graeme Jardine Vigen. He has got a lovely wedding anniversary coming up, and we do hope that you guys have a lovely night out. So we have picked a cracking wee tune for you. It's Runrig singing about their flower of the West, and we hope that you enjoy a lovely anniversary with your wee flower. Here's your tune.

0: And that there was Run Rig with Flower of the West. Graeme, I do hope that you and your lovely other half have a fantastic wedding anniversary on the 10th. We will all be thinking of you guys and celebrating with you. So, folks, if you would like to join us as a member here at Radio 4EB, it's Radio 4EB Scottish. Sorry, my brain was in something else there. And let's say I'm blonde, half Irish, half Scottish. My brain's not braining today.
1: Kinda blonde.
0: I've got a few, my hand on a few different things here going, got to remember that, do this, click that, do that. I'm trying to keep up with myself and I'm getting older. I'm not that techie. But folks, if you would like to become a member here at 4EB Scottish, where we give you your birthday announcements, we play your favourite songs for you, then it is very easy. You can give us a wee call at the main office on 3240 8600 and talk to one of the beautiful ladies at the office as to how you become a member. Otherwise, you can join up online at 4eb.org.au, click subscribe and make sure that you connect with this Scottish group. And that way we'll know you're part of our wee tartan family here at Radio 4EB Scottish. Well, folks, until we get to our next lot of birthdays, keep your kilts swinging and your hearts full and your speakers turned up. Slange to all the ones that were having a wee celebration this week. I'll have a dram in your honour. Any excuse, what can I say? I don't mind a wee whiskey. Now, folks, before we get to our next tune, I was telling you about this wonderful film that I had watched this morning, that we are getting ready to contact Bart and have a talk. Now, Bart, that we are talking with this morning, he is a writer and the director of this movie, and it's fantastic. So prepare to be transported to the striking beauty of the Scottish wilderness in the north. His movie is a visceral journey through sheets of rain, craggy cliffs, lonesome beaches, and let's not forget the millions of midges that featured in it as well. I hope he didn't have to pay them as extras. So it's a decade after being best friends and roommates, Chris and Lewis set out over a 600-kilometre hike through the Scottish Highlands. Now, they follow the West Highland Way, which is, geez, bad enough. That's a big walk on itself for all those Munro walkers out there. And then they follow on to the Cape Wrath Trail. So in total, they spend 30 days together in nature, hoping to rekindle their once really tight and powerful friendship. But while Chris remains preoccupied with work and life back at home, Lewis is determined to finish the trail to prove that he can do it. The solitude and the silence of the Highland forces them to confront harsh truths within themselves, their friendship, and what it truly means to stand still and listen. And it's set against the pace and demands of the long distance hike is taking from them physically. So it's not, as I watched it today, I realised it wasn't just a physical journey. It became an emotional journey and a mental health journey as well. And I think that Bart has done an amazing job putting it together, and the actors that were in it really nuanced what you knew what they were feeling. Put it this way, I was watching it and I felt like I needed to reach in and hug them and go, you're okay, son. It's all right. And as a mum of five children, three of which are boys, it really made me notice just how much boys don't voice. Girls do. You can hardly shut them up, as you can guess with me, Stuart. But it's that human struggle with boys and men that they don't open up as much as they should have, you know, to make sure. So if you have got a friend that you haven't called in a while, like a male mate that you're going, I should really check in on him, this is the perfect movie for you to go, hey, mate, you want to catch up, have a beer and go to the cinema tonight? This is the one. It's called The North. And we are going to play a wee bit of music while we try and connect with Bart on the phone. Bear with us, folks. If we go into a second song, it's because we're still trying to connect. But we will fade that one out as soon as we get a strong connection line. So here are some pipes and drums from the Royal Scots Dragoon Guards. Here they are with Highland Cathedral, and we'll catch up on our call. Talk to you soon.

0: Hey guys, sorry we are still struggling to get his connection. It is coming from Colombia in South America, so bear with us, please, while we try and get Bart on the line. He is trying to get through, and we might just repeat. Hi, have we got another wee tune, Stuart?
1: Coming, man.
0: Perfect. Let's play that.

0: Hi, Bart, are you there? Sorry,
1: Yes, I'm
0: we're
1: here.
0: just trying to establish this link at the moment.
1: Yes, that's okay.
0: Do I hang up that one? Hello?
2: No, you just keep it on.
0: Oh, sorry.
1: I'm still here.
0: Oh, he's here. Hang on, I can hear him in my headphones. Sorry, one second,
1: yeah.
0: Bart. Do I hang this one up? Keep it off?
2: Let's put it off.
0: Leave it here.
2: Yeah,
0: okay, let's. So sorry about that, Bart. It's a bit technical, and thank goodness the techies
1: problem.
0: Arrived back just in time. Oh my goodness!
1: Okay.
0: Thank you so much for joining us this afternoon. I thoroughly enjoyed your movie.
1: Oh, thank you so much.
0: It was wonderful to see. And yeah, please tell us everything about it. How it came about.
1: So for me, it was about 8 years ago when I was with a friend of mine. We went to New Zealand where we did the Te Aroha Trail, which is a hike of about 3,000 kilometers, going on both islands. And that was the first time that I ever did anything like that. And I was already making films, and I made a first film about hiking a couple of years later, about a woman walking by herself through Norway. And then I wanted to make a film about also my experience with my friend walking through New Zealand. But going to New Zealand was a bit too expensive. And in Europe, there's just not a lot of places where you can pitch your tent anywhere you want and enjoy nature in such a free way. So you have that in Scandinavia, but we already made my first film there. So Scotland was kind of the only option left within Europe to do that, but definitely very happy that we went there. And yeah, that's kind of the short version of how we got to Scotland and make a film there.
0: Oh, wonderful. So you're obviously an avid hiker or like hill walker. I've got to ask, where are you actually from?
1: Yes. I'm from the Netherlands.
0: Oh, the Netherlands. Okay.
1: So
0: quite
1: yeah,
0: close to home as
1: well.
0: Yeah,
1: not a lot of hills or... Yeah, definitely. Yeah.
0: Oh, no, that's lovely. Had you been previously to Scotland and sort of thought you connected there? Or what made you... Well, obviously, you've picked Scotland for the hills, but...
1: Yeah. No, it was... It was the first time I was there. I went... Before we started shooting, I was in Scotland for the first time. A couple of months before to kind of walk the two trails, the West Highland Way and the Cape Wrath Trail, to do as a research. But that was the first time I was ever there. I do remember that with my dad, we always had the plan of going there with a camper van and drive around. And so there was already always a sort of attraction, but I never really knew what it was. But then when I was there and I was walking there and being in nature, especially in the Highlands and up north even further, it's so beautiful. I always tell people that there's not a lot of places that are so beautiful when the weather is so bad.
0: Yes, 100%. And there was one line that I loved in your movie. I think it was Lewis that had said it, and it was, a bad day in nature is better than any good day in an office. And I heard that line.
1: I think so too.
0: So true.
1: I think so too.
0: I'm glad you got to truly enjoy that immersive experience of being in the Highlands, because it's quite a vast array in scenery as you go up Scotland from the lowlands. You know, when you start your West Highland Way walk, and you before you know it, you're in the most beautiful land, except for the midges.
1: No, definitely. When I walked the West Highland Way, the first 2 or 3 days, I also kind of felt like, it's nice and it's beautiful, but what's all the fuss about? And then it starts.
0: Yeah.
1: And it just gets so beautiful. And but even then, when you start on the Cape Wrath Trail and you go all the way up to the Cape Wrath, all the way up top, there, the landscape, it feels so ancient. There's almost nothing there, but it's so beautiful with the lakes and it's so dramatic.
0: Yes.
1: That sometimes I felt like there could be dinosaurs walking around here at any moment, because that was really the feeling that it had.
0: And I love the fact that it fitted with your film, with the fact that how much silence can actually be deafening when you are going through the emotional turmoil, or you've got that chance to have your feet in nature and your head slow down and actually see what's important in life. I loved how it actually truly played into your characters within the movie.
1: Oh, thank you so much. Yeah, that's also something that I've noticed when I'm out in nature by myself, or, well, mostly when I'm by myself, is that it is this opportunity to, even though that you're walking, it's kind of to stand still and reflect on what you're doing with your life, and
0: yes,
1: if you're still on the right path. Because, you know, you're when I'm out there, and sometimes I go then for 2 or 3 weeks, and, you know, it is, you kind of have to detox from life. And everything goes by so quickly. And, you know, in normal life, you blink twice and 5 years have gone by. And you haven't really thought about, okay, what am I doing? And is this the path that I want to go? And, you know, if you're very lucky and you're doing well, then you come up at the end of the hike and say, like, yeah, no, this is actually really what I want to do with my life. And I'm super happy. But sometimes, you know, kind of you can recalibrate a little bit and stare. But to do that, you have to sometimes get out of the normal life bubble and go in nature for a bit and think about, okay, I've only have one life. Is this still what I want to do with it?
0: Yeah. No, 100% agree, because I love the sort of nuanced bit in the movie as well about having the distance from having people contact you. Like, put down your phone, look away from the screens, get your feet out in nature. It was, I think it was another bit in it where we were talking about, you know, looking at a screen versus looking at sheep. There's just as much point, and, you know, and I thought that was amazing, you know, because we do get so interrupted and so caught up in life. Must answer this email, must do this. Like me 5 minutes ago going, get that button, email here, get that ready. And you don't realize how much that taxes and how constantly we are living up at 90%. Instead of taking a breath and looking at those opportunities in nature. To find that calmness within. Yep. So with the relationship with the men on screen. So you've done a previous movie and it was the woman doing the walking.
1: Yeah.
0: Was there something within your life that made you go, okay, time to get this friendship? Is it based on yourself and a friend? Or is there any sort of connection personally behind it?
1: Well, yeah, the essence is based on the hike that I did with my friend in New Zealand.
0: Yeah.
1: But it was not, the essence was not about the friendship. It was more that when I had a diary from that whole journey from the 4.5 months. And when I started working on this film, I read the diary again. And something that kind of surprised me a bit is what I already knew is in those 4.5 months, we didn't have a lot of great conversations, at least not that I felt that we really talked about life or what we wanted. And afterwards, I started thinking about that. And I think, as I'm concerned, it was for me mostly because I was 26, 27, and I was so busy with myself trying to figure out what I wanted to do and where I was in my life that I don't think there was a lot of emotional capacity to also have to think about this other person. So, and when I started thinking about that, you know, that happens so often in life that we are physically close to other people, but it doesn't mean that we're also emotionally close to them.
0: Hmm.
1: So I wanted to start out with making a film about these two men that were very good friends, but they were both kind of stuck in a certain place in their life at this moment. So they were going to go on this hike where they were physically close to each other, but mentally they were just dealing with very different things. In essence, they're dealing with the same thing, but in a very different reality of where they're living. And I think one of the interesting things that kind of came out of that was that afterwards, a lot of people said to me, you really made this film where you depict male friendships very well. And I thought, that's also kind of a shame because I made a film about two people that were kind of not communicating. So that also says something about how so many of us see male friendship. And that became a theme in of its own, but more afterwards.
0: I could see it. The movie portrayed really well the vulnerability between men and how willing, like I noticed, you know, the scene with Chris at the beginning. So you sort of look at him and go, right, is there a bit of body dysmorphia as men and women have, you know, and they go through certain stages of life. And then I don't want to give away too much, but when Lewis gave away to Fraser in the bossy about his experience with medical issues, and his friend was then insulted and angry that he didn't know about it. And I think, as I said to Stuart before we got you on, I think it's a perfect movie for anybody that's not been in touch with a really close male friend that, you know, they've been close for years but haven't been in touch lately, to maybe say, let's get together, go for a beer, go see a movie, and start opening up those lines of dialogue. I thought it was phenomenal, and you did a really good way, you know, a really good process of bringing both the characters out and making you see both sides of the coin, whether it's the emotional side or the physical side of it. And I thought it was brilliant. Now, I've got to ask as well, while you were filming it, did the landscape, you know how we were talking about as you went further north on the Cape Wrath path up the top, did you find that the landscape influenced the story, or were you dead set in your writing of the story before you got up there? You know, like, did it make you want to change anything?
1: Yeah, definitely. I think one thing that we did with this film is, because it's so much about the experience of being outdoors and about that real experience of hiking, is that we said, okay, then we have to do it for ourselves as well. So we had a very small crew. We were with six people, including the two actors, and we walked about 300 kilometers of both trails.
0: Oh, wow.
1: So we had our backpacks with all the stuff that you need to do that, to survive, and, you know, to hike in your tent and food and those kind of things. But, and then on top of that, we had all our camera equipment. So usually it was about 25 to 35 kilos of weight in our backpacks. And that's what we took with us for, well, several days, 5 to 7 days in nature.
0: Wow.
1: And then we would walk and we would film along the way. And that means that, you know, if something happens, the weather is different, or you know, you get attacked by midges, which happens a lot. Yeah, definitely. Especially when you're filming in July and August, which everyone says, why do you want to film in July and August? It was because I wanted to film in September, but my son was born in September. So,
0: congratulations.
1: I had to film. Thank you very much. I had to film 2 months earlier, and I knew it was going to be prime midge season. But then it's more, instead of trying to control nature, which has never really worked, we want to work with it and just say, okay, then, you know, we're now being swarmed by midges while we're trying to do this scene. Let's not do the scene and think of something else if we incorporate them. And if we get to a location and the weather is different, or we wake up early and see a sunrise, we are filming it with the sunrise that we get, if it's a beautiful one or a foggy one or a cloudy one. And kind of surrender a bit to what nature is giving us. And in that sense, then, yeah, a lot of this stuff changes, but the essence of the story remains the same. But then we also notice that nature gives so many little presents and so many beautiful little moments that when you're open to it, they will reveal themselves and you can use them.
0: Flood your path.
1: You can work with that. And I think and we had these brilliant moments where those things happened, where, you know, when I was there by myself, I was in a bossy, and all of a sudden these deer came walking around and they kind of stood in the front yard of my bossy.
0: Oh,
1: and
0: wow.
1: I just wrote it in the script and I thought, you know, I'm just going to write it in. And then when we were in that exact same bossy, we were filming, again, deer came by and one of them stood there perfectly for us to film it. And we stood there as well. We filmed it and we have this beautiful scene. And that's sometimes just nature provides with those beautiful moments.
0: Yeah, they just perfectly rolled in at the right time for you, by the sounds of it. Oh, goodness.
1: That's it. Yeah, that's exactly it. Yeah.
0: How did your team go? I know that you guys obviously had loads to carry and loads to film along the way. Mm-hmm. Did you find that relationships within the filming crew and the acting crew were deepened during the process as well, being out in nature?
1: Well, they still want to talk to me, and some of them even are going to join me on my next film. So I think that they still like me, which that's a yes. No, definitely. It's because you're doing this expedition with each other, which is, you know, hiking, usually people say that it's mostly physical demanding, but you'll get strong, but then it becomes mentally. And then making a film is also very mentally demanding, and it's emotionally demanding in a sense. So then you have this little crew of six people and you have to watch out for each other.
0: Yes.
1: And I think definitely. And I think that's also something with this film, is that was the biggest luck of the film, is that we had this crew and also the two actors that didn't know each other beforehand. And we had the schedule was pretty quick before filming, we met each other, the three of us, the two actors met each other for the first time a half an hour before we started shooting.
0: That's crazy.
1: You know, and they became very fast friends. And I think that's one of the biggest lucks of the whole film, that happened. Because if that wasn't the case, they didn't have that chemistry, it would have been a very different film. So I think in that sense, that when you're making a film like this and you're depending so much on, you know, what nature does, but also what the cast and crew do, they are also, they're walking the trail with us, so they know what it's like to be out there.
0: Yeah.
1: And that changes it changed the way that they play the characters. It changed the way that the cinematographer films.
0: Yeah.
1: The only thing that they don't have to do is pretend to be tired, because they just walk up that mountain for real. So
0: yeah, they would almost grow into their characters on the journey.
1: Definitely.
0: You did a spectacular job, and I will be looking out for any future ones that you do now. I definitely loved
1: so
0: the way the story went, and I think you should be very proud of it. Oh, goodness.
1: Well, thank you so much.
0: I think it's a movie that would be perfect for people making time for those long conversations and getting experiences again with their friends. So I do hope that our listeners this afternoon will head to the movies tonight. You know, it's out there and it's called The North. And Bart, thank you so much for taking the time to talk to us today about your movie. I will certainly be plugging it to as many people as I can to say, you need to go see this. It's very good. And I will be telling my grown-up sons to go and see it too.
1: Very good.
0: Yes, if you're ever in Brisbane and you ever want to pop in and have a chat with us about any more of it, you're more than welcome back in the studio with us at any time again.
1: Thank you. I would love to.
0: All right, Bart. Well, you take care. And I will be keeping an eye on you. I'll be watching out for future movies. Thank you so much.
1: Thank you very much. Have a nice day.
0: You too, Bart. Thank you,
1: okay,
0: darling.
1: Bye-bye.
0: That was wonderful. As I said, folks, that movie is perfect for anybody that's got a friendship that they feel it hasn't been kindled enough and they want to stoke the flames of that friendship again. Please go see it. I absolutely loved it. And it's one, as I've said to Bart there, that I will be saying to my sons tonight, watch this movie. It's a good one. It was one that sort of covered all aspects of friendship and I loved it. It's amazing they only met half an hour before they started filming too. You would have thought the way they carried the role that they'd known each other for years, it was really good. Oh my goodness. Well, it's time for us to go to a tune. We're going to go with Skippinish. Here we are with Land Below the Waves.

0: In that there was Skippinish with Land Below the Waves. I love how poetic that song is actually, and it's, you know, breathe again the air that my island body craves, you know, and the wind cutting through you, and they make it very poetic.
1: You're not getting homesick again.
0: I am, and only was there after last talking, year. I was after, only 8 months ago.
1: After talking to the director.
0: I know, but about but, Scotland, yeah, it's yeah. make me, because it's funny, my son Noah and I were talking about doing it, because I watched Steve Marsh on YouTube.
1: Yeah.
0: And he is a lovely man that goes out hiking all the time. And it's funny because our Emily, the other Tartan lass, she's a mad hill climber too.
1: Right.
0: I think Emily's going back this year, maybe next. She's going back to see her dad. I should put her on to the movie too, because I reckon she'd enjoy it, as a hill walker as well.
1: I'm seeing it. I'm going to
0: get her boys to watch it. Yeah, you'll need to go and see it tonight. It was really good. But I look and I go, with that hill walking, I'm in here today and I've even got my hill walking shoes on. What can I say? But I thoroughly enjoy the poeticness of the songs on us. 13, Stuart's given me the mouthed out sounds, and I'm trying to do that and trying to speak, but I'm not very good at doing all that multitasking at once. Now, we did have somebody that tried to call through to the studio while the interview was going on. So when we get our next wee tune up, feel free to give us a ring. We're going to play this next tune quickly. It's End Up Running by Tidelines. Tumbling Souls. Is it? Tumbling Souls. That's our Willie Campbell from the Isle of Lewis. Okay, let's go with that one. End Up Running. Give me a chance to catch my brain.

in that there was the Tumbling Souls, our very own Willie Campbell from the Isle of Lewis and his lovely band. That was great. That's one of their newer songs that they've been putting together. The Tumbling Souls has come out with a lot. I think over that sort of the dark time in Scotland, you know, as you go through winter and everything, they get very creative. But I love it because it means come New Year over here where we are spring, we're going into our winter. They're having their spring in Scotland at the moment. All this beautiful music is coming to the forefront and I'm getting a chance to share it all. Enlighten our darker days here in winter. I can't believe that they're having better weather than us at the moment. Oh, it's crazy, isn't it? Here are we. I've got my heated blanket. I've hit that age, Stuart. I've got a wee heated blanket that I keep over my legs. Things come New Year over here where we are spring, we're going into our winter.

0: family. She's having a birthday today, and it's Er Harper from swimming. So Isaac had a wee thing put together for her, and it is happy 8th birthday, Harper. 8 years of Harper, what a delight. A quirky little legend, a wonderful sight. With a Wednesday Adams stare like she's plotting schemes, then a sweet little girl that smiles like she's lighting up your dreams. Yes, that is Er Harper. So stay wonderfully weird, brilliantly kind, and keep being the exact one of a kind that you are, Harper. We love you. We hope you have a fantastic 8th birthday today, my darling, and we'll see you at swimming next Wednesday. Isaac was lovely. For my son's 13th birthday, folks, we got him a 3D printer. Oh. And there was a wee lass at his swimming group, because he goes swimming Wednesday, Thursday nights for squad. And we're at swimming, and she was talking about, you know, those dragons that you get at the shops, and they've got the multicolour and they can move. It's the latest thing.
1: Yeah.
0: Now, Isaac's been tinkering around on this, you know, 3D printer, and we're working out. We're going, hang on, the shop sells that for like $60, and that's about $3 worth of plastic. So he made her one.
1: Oh.
0: He did. Now, they're usually about 30 centimetres long. No, Isaac had to go for one. It was 1,200. It's 1 metre two, and it's called an infinity dragon. But you have not seen Harper's wee face light up as much as it did when she set her eyes on it.
1: Oh.
0: Then her big sister was like, can I get a turtle? So he made a turtle last night too. I'm just waiting on Mia. Mia wanted a unicorn. She got a unicorn already too. But Isaac is now the 3D printing guru and getting orders from all the wee lassies at swimming.
1: Right.
0: Doesn't hurt that he's the only laddie.
1: So, but that's good. But isn't that nice though?
0: It is. He loves
1: it. He's a nice kid.
0: He treats them like they're his little sisters. Yeah. It's very cute.
1: He's a nice kid.
0: It's lovely to see him thoroughly enjoy it. And he's loving that as a craft, which is amazing to have him do all that stuff and get his face out of a screen. He sets his printer and then he's away and he picks up a book and he's getting on with stuff at the moment.
1: Nice.
0: We did. We've had a bit of a crazy week in our house because our little doggy went to heaven. So it's not been the best for him. No, we are sort of mulling through everything at the moment and getting life back to being upbeat. So I'm looking forward to getting home tonight and giving him a big cuddle. His dad's picking him up this afternoon. I do hope that he has remembered and Isaac's not standing at the school where I work when I'm not pretending to be sick. Actually, I'm not pretending. I do have a sore ear. I've done it twice now, Stuart.
1: You're just digging
0: a hole. Let's hope nobody's listening at the school.
1: You're just digging a hole. And it's getting deeper.
0: It is. It's getting deeper and deeper.
1: I can't be your alibi anymore.
0: No, you're going to have to be, love.
1: I can't.
0: Oh, look, we are going to give the listeners' ears a wee break from my voice. And we're going to go with a beautiful song that was the TMSA Young Trad Tour of 2015. I can't believe that is 11 years ago, but it's still a cracker. Us Scots know how to write a story into a ballad. Here is Claire Hastings and her lovely TMSA Young Trad Band with that bed. Stuart's looking at me going, you've picked the wrong list. Yeah, number 5. Oh no, we're going to Mullaghcontire first. Let's do that. I've confused him. It's Wings. Here we go.

And that there was Wings with Mullachintyre, a cracking wee tune that we love. Well, folks, it has been an eventful afternoon in here tech-wise. Whatever we have had that could go up, down, turn around, jump around, turn off, switch off, disconnect has done it for us this afternoon. So if we sound a bit discombobulated, it's because we are. Oh, my goodness. Well, I've already introduced this next song, Stuart, so we may as well play it. Here is the TMSA Trad Band of 2015 with that Bed and Breakfast in Dundee. Listen to the story.

0: Now, as I said there, the Scots are renowned for being able to put a great wee story into music and let us thoroughly enjoy it. And I love Claire Hastings for that. She is a clever lass when she gets her girls out there. It's funny, that's one thing that I would love to do when I go back next year. Try and see if she's got any gigs coming up and attend one of them, because she's phenomenal. And she plays the uke as well. So she's another ukulele player. I need to pull mine out and get a wee bit more practice on it, I tell you.
1: What, you're thinking of having a jam with her?
0: No, I like doing it. But you know how you just sort of go, like we were talking about with Bart with the movie,
1: yeah.
0: Life, mine just seems to be crazy at the moment. It's snowballing. It's like, I've got this, I've got that, I've got this, I've got that. I've got the go and see the grandbabies. And I want to do as much with my family. And I've said to the school that I want to reduce my hours next term. I'm going down to 3 days. I'm not got the life-work balance that makes... I'm in my 50s now. I'm looking, going, I need to prioritise what I do. I do not want to get... See, this is another part of the movie that spoke to me. There was a gentleman in it, and it's a Scotsman that they had, and they meet him. And he's 69. And he said... You know, he was walking the highlands of Scotland. So this is in the movie. It's a brilliant, it's a part that touched me. And I kind of went, you know what, I get that. So he's been walking he's done the West Highland Way, he's doing a coastal walk or something. And he meets up with Chris, one of the characters, and he goes, do you want to walk for a while together? So they're chatting away. And he said, you know, he's told his family, so he's 69 and he started doing all these Munros and walking and stuff. And his family goes, why? But his family didn't ask him why he worked 55 years, 5 days a week in an office at a computer. Not 55 years, but 55 years working in an office. Mm. 5 days a week. Nobody asks that. But we ask why we do these pursuits that we find joy in. And you look at it and you go, we really need to balance up the joy in life. You know, are we living to work or are we working to live, basically? And I want to turn mine where, you know, I'm working to live, living to work.
1: It's only a means to an end to give us a good lifestyle.
0: Yes.
1: It's the lifestyle
0: food
1: that we
0: need.
1: Food
0: on a table.
1: That's what and that's what you choose. Okay, why did I pick Brisbane to live of all the places I've lived? Because I could create the lifestyle that I wanted.
0: Yeah.
1: And that's what you do, you know.
0: And it's very funny, though. I think I found this as I've come through, like, my 40s and into 50s. In your 20s, you're so geared up to prove that you are an adult. Like, you've left school, you're at university. I'm doing this, I'm doing that. I have a car. Your 30s becomes about, oh, I've met my wife or I've met my husband. We're having children. Look at our beautiful house we've been able to buy. We have two cars. Then you hit your 40s and your kids are starting to leave home. You get a wee bit more philosophical.
1: You buy a motorbike. You know?
0: Yeah, that's that's a midlife crisis, Stuart. Okay.
1: Yeah, no.
0: But it's like, he buys a million and one guitars. But you know what? That's his happiness.
1: But you can never have enough guitars either.
0: Yeah,
1: so
0: right, you know? It's like handbags for me. They bring us happiness. We can have it. But it's funny. You hit that sort of 40s and you start to look back and realise that you're sort of hitting that, you're teetering on the halfway mark. Not that you're planning going at 80, but you're very aware. You become very aware of your biological clock if you're a woman. You know, you're like, right, I've had the children, I'm now in this era of my life.
1: Yep.
0: And I think hitting my 50s has been big for me, to the point where I'm now going, right, I need to find balance so that I can then look further down the line and go, oh, look at those bonny memories I've made.
1: That's right. And that's what we all should be doing. You know, we're getting to the stage where, you know, 50, 60% of our life we've already lived.
0: Yeah.
1: What we've got, we want to spend the times that we want to enjoy in life with all the hard work we've done.
0: To set ourselves up to this point.
1: To enjoy the rest of it, you know. And that's it. You know?
0: And that's where I sort of got to when I was talking with Noah, before I even got the offer of this interview.
1: Yeah.
0: And we were talking about the West Highland Way after watching Steve Marsh saying, look, let's do it like that, separate it over 9 days, because my knees ain't the best, neither are my hips. But you know what? I'm determined it's something I'd like to tick off for my emotional connection with Scotland.
1: We've got to have our bucket list.
0: Yeah, we've got those bucket lists. And they're not just on it to go, oh yeah, I can tick that and say. They're on it for that reason, whether we've got some sort of emotional connection. Mm. Want to get our feet in nature. you know, and do that. So my emotional bucket list has the West Highland Way on it. And I looked at Steve Marsh's way, because he always puts an itinerary up at the end of his YouTube video, and he shows how they did it in 9 days, where they stopped. And I was, one thing that astounded me was the amount of honesty boxes right. that were there. And it was like, if you don't have reception on your phone to pay by BPay, you know, like how you'd scan it and pay, it would say, take a business card, pay when you've got reception.
1: Isn't that great?
0: And they'd have like bottles of water, cans of Iron Brew, wee packs of tablets, tatty scones, you know, stuff that would go into the box daily for hikers as they're going, yes, I need a wee bit of sustenance to keep going. And I loved that there was, I almost wanted to call them not just honesty boxes, but boxes of camaraderie. Because it was like, come on, you can make it, keep going. And it had, there was so many beautiful ones that had wee sayings on them, like, you're here. Look how far you've come. You've only got this to go. Keep going.
1: I wonder how many of our listeners
0: have done the West Highland Way.
1: Have actually done that walk. So why don't they go to our email address?
0: Or give us a ring this afternoon.
1: And let us know what their experience was.
0: Was on the West. Yeah, I would like, and it's first time I've heard of that Cape Wrath pathway as well.
1: Yeah,
0: so I'm like, ooh, I kind of like to hear about a wee bit more about this. So folks, if you want to call in this afternoon, the number is 3240 8686, and you'll come, if you dial the 8600, you will go to the main number. You do have the option where it will say, press 2 to connect to the live studio. Call through, tell us your hill walking experience. And while you're doing that, we will play another wee tune. Oh, this one's a cracker too, because it's the Pipes and Drums of the Bunbury Pipers. Here they are with the Black Bear and another wee medley.

in that there was the Black Bear. That was one of my favourite tunes that we used to play at Dunoon Argyle Pipe Band, which was a grade 2 pipe band that I played with in Scotland when I came out of high school. It was absolutely fantastic. Now, this next wee tune is the unofficial expat anthem of Scotland. It's one that brings a wee tear to my eye like I'm peeling onions every time I hear it, and nobody does it any better than Dougie MacLean. Here he is with Caledonia.

0: Oh, is there any more a patriotic song than that one by Dougie MacLean? It's amazing to think that he wrote that in 10 minutes. He was sitting on a beach in the south of France with his friends. They had been hitchhiking around Europe and he got to the south of France and he was that close to seeing the UK over the other side of the channel, and he just got homesick and sat there, wrote that song. Basically 10 minutes later, went, right, I'm going home. Stood up, got packed, went back to Scotland. Right. And that is a song that speaks to any Scots person's heart.
1: Yeah.
0: Whether you're expat or living in Scotland, still brings a wee... Uh-huh. It gets that Scottish pride going in your chest, doesn't it?
1: And the next one.
0: The next one is one of our favourites. We do not mind playing this song, do we, Stuart?
1: No.
0: It's another one. If this one does not help you decide just how Scottish you are, then we need a defibrillator. You're obviously dead. Here we go with the Graham Brown Band with I Can Hear the Nation.

0: And that there was the Graham Brown Band with I Can Hear the Nation Tonight. And we've just had our first wee hill walking story. It's Ian Stewart has rang in and was telling us about his days in his youth where he'd come down from Aberdeen. And behind Balmoral Palace in Scotland, there's some beautiful mountains there in the Cairngorms National Park. So he would have been walking the hills of his youth. I'm actually a wee bit jealous because it's a hillside I've not been through. I'm going to add that to my bucket list as well.
1: You have done everything.
0: Yeah, well, I know. I need to ask her, Emily, because she's a massive Munro walker. She was always bagging Munros. Mm. I'll need to ask her and get... Actually, Ian, what I'll do is I will contact her, Emily, because she's on next week.
1: Yeah.
0: And I'll ask her if she can tell us where it was that she has walked... like what Munros she's bagged, basically.
1: Because
0: I know that a few years ago they were doing that in Scotland. They brought out this thing and it was kind of like a passport for kids. And it was like you'd get a stamp for every Munro you bagged.
1: Yep.
0: And I thought, what a wonderful way for them to get kids out there and getting that experience. And it's lovely to hear the joy in Ian's voice when he talks about it. It's obviously a memory that's stuck with him for life.
1: Great memories.
0: And it's, I'm the same. I was saying to him, I did Ben Lomond with my brother, and the best part of it is when you get down the other end and we stopped at the Ben Lomond Hotel and I had a haggis and cheese toastie, and I tell you what, it tasted like it was nectar of the gods. I was starving by the time we get down
1: after
0: again.
1: After a big walk like that, you want something.
0: That and a sweet cup of tea. Make myself hungry.
1: Well, it wasn't anything else.
0: Oh, no, that was all I wanted. Funny. And even when I'm back to Scotland last year, Stuart, the family laughed at me because it was haggis, neeps and tatties for about 7 days straight before I gave up on it. And even then, I still squeezed in a few along the rest of the 6 weeks.
1: Right.
0: I'm a Scottish lad. You can take glass out of Scotland, but you can't take a Scotland out of the lass.
1: That's so true.
0: It's funny how... There's just certain things that you don't give up in life, and that for me is haggis or whiskey. Now, this next wee tune that we're about to play is a cracker. We actually had the band in the studio with us pre-COVID days. Can you believe that they've all had wanes? They've got married. Goodness gracious me, feeling old, but hopefully they will come back and see us again in Australia very soon. Here is Manran with an instrumental one called Parallels.

0: Now, if that did not get your toes tapping and your heart pumping for Scotland and its music, nothing will. You need a defibrillator. Well, folks, we have got members on the far side of the world, so this one is for them to let them know that we're thinking about them today. Here is Tidelines with Far Side. Nope, we're not. Stuart's like giving me the wave. Like I said, everything that could go is going wonky.
1: There's only 20 on the CD.
0: Oh, second disc.
1: You didn't get it.
0: I've only got one disc. See, now I'm testing you.
2: Hang on.
0: Yeah, rewind it. There, disc two. Okay. Look at me go.
2: I tell you, I'm under pressure.
0: So that
2: here,
0: one
2: guys.
0: Said 20. So that means that this one is number one on it. Just to confuse you even more. Oh, look, it gives folk a chance to realise we are human, we are live.
2: Yeah.
0: It's been one of those days today.
2: Oh, that's right, we've got an audience. I apologise. Are you ready?
0: Here it is. This one is Far Side of the World by Tidelines. Nope, that's hysterical. You know what, let's go with it. Let's go with it.
2: You like
0: I'm
2: that?
0: Sure people will want to hear it. It's Andy Stewart, Campbellton Loch.
2: Okay.
0: Enjoy. I wish you were-

I want drink it dry. But what's this I see? A hone for me. It's a vision to make your blood freeze. It's the police afloat in a dirty big boat, and they're shouting, "Time, gentlemen, please!" Oh, no, no! Hambleton Loch, I wish you were whiskey, Carlton Loch, oh, hi. Oh, Hambleton Loch, I wish you were whiskey, I would drink it dry.

0: And that is a great wee tune, and it's making me think that when I go home tonight, guess what I'm going to have?
1: A whiskey.
0: I'm going to have a wee nip. Yeah. I'm going to need one after today.
1: Good on you.
0: So, yeah, shirt discombobulated himself there.
1: Yeah.
0: Oh, look, we're getting there. Now, Stuart, yes. Now we're going to play Far Side of the World.
1: Okay, then. You ready?
0: I am. Okay. Let's do it.
1: Hold your socks.

0: Now, talking about the far side of the world there, Stuart, I just did a wee gander online to search up how many Munros there are in Scotland.
1: Yeah.
0: There's like 282. That's a lot of bagging.
1: That's a lot.
0: That is a lot of bagging. And I was looking up how many...
1: A lot of toasties and haggis.
0: Yeah, it is, isn't it? I was looking up how many Bart's team would have passed, and they passed five very dramatic ones.
1: Wow.
0: On their passage up doing the West Highland Way and then the...
1: In the film.
0: Yeah, and I can totally see now he's talking about them almost looking like Jurassic. You were half anticipating dinosaurs and stuff coming out.
1: A dinosaur to pop around the corner.
0: It's amazing how Scotland is one of those locations. You will know this with your filming industry background, with, you know, your audio company and stuff.
1: Yeah.
0: Just the sceneries and stuff in the movies that have come out of Scotland.
1: Mm.
0: Just by having that plethora. Of you've got the lush greens right up to the ones that do look like it's, you know, medieval.
1: Well, to be honest, the Scottish
0: countryside
1: is so atmospheric anyway. Whether it's rain, sun, snow, whatever, you know, it's just
0: It was brilliant. Phenomenal. When we were back last year, mind we stayed up Falls of Dochart for 2 weeks. Ben Lawers is the big Munro behind there. And it's just shy of 4,000 feet, that one, as a Munro, which isn't a bad one. But my cousin Robert, he is an avid hill walker as well. I think if you're in Scotland... You could not be.
1: Right.
0: I know I was back then. I've always had hiking shoes. I've always owned them. And it's funny, even over here, don't think it stops me here at the Snakes. But Scotland, we only have to worry about a death adder.
1: Yeah.
0: And they're more scared of us than we are of them.
1: Yeah.
0: Oh, my goodness. But no, it's fantastic to see our Scottish, scenery. Mm. And what's available to us there and how vast it is from, you know, Battersea beaches. To see, and they look like they are Jamaica.
1: Yep.
0: The white sand and
1: it's just not the sand, but it's actually the colour of the water.
0: Aye.
1: The whole environment.
0: Absolutely
1: of that, you know?
0: Stunning.
1: Yep.
0: No, it's brilliant. I will go on to our Emily. She's just messaged. She's going to mention a wee bit about her hill walking days on the show next week. She's just getting out the door to work. Enjoy. I'm glad Emily's been tuned in this afternoon. Goodness gracious me. Well, folks, before we hit our last song of the day, which is going to be saying farewell to you all, I want to say a massive thank you to you all for joining us this afternoon. Despite us being discombobulated with trying to make sure that we got the phone call and everything else happening and, you know, the rush and the hum of it all.
1: It's been fun.
0: It's been fun. We've had some cracking music. We've heard some good hill walking stories. We've sat here and shared a few ourselves.
1: Yep.
0: And it's rekindled that love of the Highlands for me, where when I get back next year, it's on the list. It's happening. Mm. It'll be happening. It's not just on there to sit there.
1: And you know how loyal I am to Scotland.
0: Right? Oh, yeah.
1: It's actually making me feel that maybe Deborah and I should go back and
0: have a wee holiday.
1: Touch with it again.
0: Aye.
1: Yeah, it's been a while.
0: And it's time to dip your feet in that peated soil again and feel it. It's a stunning country. And I think when you've been away from it for so long and you come back to it and you see just how stunning it is. We're a fortunate culture and nation.
1: I'll talk to Deborah. I think I might do it next year.
0: Yeah, well, we might see you over there, darling. We'll have to catch up for a wee whiskey and coil it in.
1: I might be the dinosaur that comes behind the mountain.
0: You're the Jurassic part of the mountain.
1: Carrying cheese and haggis sandwiches.
0: You better, and a wee flask of sweet tea.
1: It's the only thing I'd be useful at. You know,
0: oh, don't. You're a
1: do
0: darling.
1: Do they have Ubers that you can take up there? As you
0: I reckon if we tied like five drones to you, we might get you up the hill with a wee bit of gusto. Well, folks, as I said, thank you so much for tuning in this afternoon. Thank you for your calls. And Julie Oakes, our latest member, got a lovely letter. I will be in touch with you, my darling. I will give you a call. It's been wonderful. We've had some fun this afternoon. It was great to talk to Bart. It is time to go out with a bang, as we always do. So take care. Cheery and Rasta from us and ours to you and yours. Take care. God bless. And you've got Emily, the other tartan lassie, with you next weekend. Mind you can tune in this weekend between 2 and 3 p.m. on Sunday for the digital programme. It'll be lovely Heather Heron. Here is Skippinish with Farewell, and it's cheery bye.
1: Bye.

Que volim.

0: This year's Radiothon has been another big success, but now we need to receive your pledge so we can put you into the major prize draw, which will take place on Monday night, December 10. 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
1: So what happens when you put two queer people in a room with a script that went wrong, questions that need to be answered, but not a lot of questions written in that need to be answered, but there's questions that life is asking that need to be answered, with probably some of the most widest collection of absolute bangers that I've allowed on the show in a very long time? Well, it can only mean it's the return of the Ask the Queers Anything episode. Yes, I'm spoiling it in advance because I don't have a script to tease you from a monologue. But, you know, sometimes I love love. Sometimes I love questions. Sometimes I love my co-host more than anyone who went and did a whole lot of stuff for me. So, if you have a question tonight and you want it answered, it doesn't matter how stupid you might think it is or how ridiculous, if it's queer related, we want to answer it for you. And if we don't know the answer, we'll either find it or make it up for you, because that's the service that we provide on this program. And if you're wondering what happened to my monologue, I actually normally am asking questions at this time of the month, and I have one question that I do want to put out there that I will put on my list next week. Why is it when a traffic light goes green and people are driving forwards, why does it always take so long to get through the line of it? Like, how does everyone go so slow out of a set of traffic lights? Is it just a Queensland thing? Is it an everyone thing? I know it's not a queer question, but like, I'm running out of time in life at the time to sit in a line, and it takes forever. So that's my other question. But back to the point. If you have a question, if you have a problem and it needs solving, we are here to help. Why? Because we are live. It's late at night, it's past our bedtime, and we are meant to be asleep. Therefore, it can only mean that this is Insomnia After Dark. Get those leg warmers ready. Dance on that spot, folks, because we're maniacs here and we're queer. Is that the same thing? Probably. We'll see you very soon.

Please be advised that tonight's program contains adult themes, mature discussions, and the possibility of coarse language, both from your hosts and within some of the music played throughout the evening. Accordingly, listener discretion is advised, particularly for anyone under the age of 18 or those possessing exceptionally sensitive souls. This program may also contain traces of nuts. In fact, we're rather fond of them. Now, on with the show.

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1: Good evening to all. Oh, good evening and happy Pride Month. I wrote that for myself. I started. To all the maniacs, the words, and those dancers, and all the cures in between who've left a light on for all of us. Welcome to Insomnia After Dark, your Thursday night FM Mothership Edition, episode 156, in fact, now and forever, hopefully supersized for your pleasure as well, and your safest and most unpredictably fun space to share in all the colours of that glorious rainbow, whilst enjoying... I wrote that for myself, I started. To all the maniacs, the words, and those dancers, and all the cures in between who've left a light on for all of us. Welcome to Insomnia After Dark, your Thursday night FM Mothership Edition, episode 156, in fact, now and forever, hopefully supersized for your...

0: poets and drum machines. I finally know what this is. You know, I had some studio time booked. Well, I just did that all night with some students, but I couldn't find a killer book. Always thought it was Hook. Damn. Now you've gone and raised the bar right up. No, I don't get that often. Nothing I write is ever good enough. These words are my own, and my name is Mark.
1: Then I lost my place, because of course.
0: What did I even do that was so funny?
1: We're stopping on the highway, girl, because I want to burn my gas. There's one girl that I know I'm never going to pass. She is my special. She is my special. She is my midnight. Midnight. Yeah. And my name is Mazai.
0: In honor of PhD. Welcome back, you beautiful stranger. Where the friggin' hell have you been?
1: I know.
0: This is really the longest you've been away for quite a while.
1: I know. I missed it, but yeah, unfortunately, I've been incredibly busy.
0: Sorry,
1: elsewhere.
0: Question without notice. That was all. That's not even in the script, folks.
1: And it wasn't even 2 weeks.
0: No. But see, everyone, in season 5, you've been the regular. You know, if you look at the cast credits on an EpGuides.com thing, other sites are available, it would say 5+.
1: And I get
0: there,
1: it was like, and Morgan Miller. And like, stop it. Oh, sorry, and Mazai. I apologize.
0: No, you just gave out your government name, not me. Yeah. So that's all I was worried about. You can lose the character name if you need to, but it's the government name.
1: Well, we did say parental advisory. Yeah.
0: And if we're ever going to get you a date, they need to know who you are.
1: Exactly.
0: It
1: you
0: is
1: know me. Open and honest.
0: Well, everyone's starting to. And if they don't, they're not going to. They're going to know us quite well tonight. It is just a special ladies-only Thursday night tonight. Mazai and I will be with you for the next 2 hours, grabbing your hand, consensually, of course, and taking you on a typically unique journey for 2 completely unpredictable hours of quality-pending queer radio, unlike anything you'll hear anywhere else, that's for sure. But before I explain any more, please, because I'm feeling a bit guilty even talking to you right now, we need to fire up the mandatory part, my fellow. Well, oh, no, that's a different person. Yeah, you haven't scripted that either, did you? Please fire up the mandatory part, my beautiful stranger strumpet.
1: As always, a big shout out to the Marathi program preceding us each and every Thursday night as we present to you. I'm so sorry. This is the most squeakiest chair I've ever sat on in my life. I don't know if you can
0: People
1: hear it
0: thinking,
1: on the
0: you're
1: mic.
0: Getting a good time. Is that what I'm hearing?
1: That's me. I'm trying to sit as still as possible, but I was like, oh my goodness.
0: We should get through the break. We got this.
1: We'll switch. Okay. As we present live, loud and local from the Kids Car Family Garage, beating sticks on drums and screaming Robert Plant lyrics in Frankenmuth, Michigan, which is only 2 flights, 1 train ticket and 1 bus fare away from the beautiful 4EB FM studios nestled on the stunning Story Bridge in Kangaroo Point, Queensland.
0: Oh, yeah. So, for long-time listeners out there, they might remember that Kel and I, if you remember who she was, did a frequently asked
1: you can hear it,
0: queer
1: right?
0: questions. So,
1: I'm trying not to move, no, I promise.
0: It's all right. Do we need to get you another chair, love?
1: 100%.
0: All right, we'll do that. Look, it's fine. I mean,
1: At this point in time, I'm willing to stand until the break
0: Feel free.
1: Comes. Because
0: Feel free. Just go for it. I've got a speech here, so you go for it while we're doing that. Right. Sorry, listeners. Yeah, she's going to hold the mute button as best she can, but she's got beautiful nails on right now, so I don't know how hard she can get. Oh, she's knuckling it.
1: There you go.
0: Oh, she's knuckling it. That's so hot. So, for long-time listeners, Kel and I did a frequently asked queers question, or the microphone moves up for you, babe.
1: Huh?
0: If you want to stand, the microphone will go up for you.
1: No, it's fine. All right. To be honest, the crouch is fine.
0: It's the... listeners, she's actually crouching. I'm just going to get a photo of her crouching while we do this at the same time, because that's what we do.
1: Shall we start the parental advisory now and be like, oh, Mazai likes those
0: She's
1: knees.
0: in practice. So that's how we do it. Yeah. So it's called a FAQ for short. FAQQ. And because I knew how that was going to sound, we made sure that was that was a thing. Yes, exactly. Not to be confused with The Bear. Other shows are available. It was at the beginning of last year, but for tonight, we've expanded it for the return, and we've made it an Ask the Queers Anything. This means any question is on the table tonight, or under it, or doing something under it. It's up to you. Sorry, Mum. And whilst we stress we are not experts in any particular field, we will guide you through our opinions and thoughts on whatever is landed our way. And what is the difference between this and the round table, I hear you ask out there, my dearest gentle listeners? Well, a roundtable is issue and topic-based, whereas this is short to medium-form questions about queerness in all forms, or just general smut. It's really up to you out there, and PhD, who's already sent a question through, of course.
1: Of course he has.
0: And we'll make sure we have put it out on socials for you, which she's going to come to in just a second, and make sure that you reach out to us by text as well if you can.
1: Yes, and if you have any questions or topics, or even comments to send our way, hit us up via our new Instagram page, insomnia.after.dark.

0: and be sure to impact your insomnia experience. Plus, some decent, pretty decent tunes coming your way, including a track that we excluded from last week by one of the rare artists in the world to have once had an item of punctuation in their artist's name. And we bring you a band that is right up Mark's alley that he's never heard of until a week ago. You won't want to miss the re-education of Marky over here, trust me.
1: Oh, yeah, especially when I realised how hot they were too. all that and more tonight alongside the usual chaos and banter. If you haven't already picked up on that, considering we've had squeakiness, we're on our knees already, folks.
0: So I said, parental advisory
1: is in
0: effect.
1: We are on knees for your pleasure. And if you're wondering why I've been on Monday's show, what didn't go as quiet as far as I think my PSA was probably unnecessary. It's because I had an F-bomb in one of the songs, but I thought I'd cover. I didn't know what
0: naughty,
1: our guest was going to do. But it's because it's Pride Month. I wanted to make sure that we expressed ourselves as freely and not naturally as we possibly can. And one of the things that this radio station is beautiful for here at 4EB is about diversity in all its forms. Yeah. It doesn't matter about the cultural barrier. If we're queer, that means that we're slightly rambunctious and a little bit off colour. So we might have to sometimes do that and be honest and talk about the things in what they are really are. And when I tried to explain a rim job last Thursday, it was very difficult trying to PG rate it. So now we are up a little. So if that comes up again tonight, and I've got a text on the phone saying, "Mum did hear the rim conversation, son. Hi, Eduardo." So love it when your mother texts the show and she's just, thankfully I wasn't referring to personal experience.
0: Just in general.
1: And fun fact for you listening out there, folks, that's the first time I've heard from my mother in about 5 days. So it's nice to know that the text counts. All that and more tonight, folks, alongside the usual chaos and banter that only we can provide. Mm-hmm. So without further ado, it's time to sit back, relax, wherever you are.
0: Whether you're listening to us live on your FM dial, online at our website, or via your preferred app, or simply catching us on demand at your own convenience.
1: Or if you're Sylvia, downstairs in the office, where yes, you should not be listening to this show. And share your insomnia with us for the next 2 hours tonight after dark, no less. On the only station that believes these words, "I hope you can dance for the cure," is Radio 4EB 98.1 FM, of course. We'll see you in three. Yes, actually three on a Thursday, folks. I know, it's unusual. We'll see you in three, beautiful people, when you figure out what these words are.

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1: Guess what, fellow insomniacs? 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

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Whether you're making a request or even just making a shout out, don't miss out on your chance to be part of the Insomnia Experience. Otherwise, what would you still be awake for?

0: You're
1: tuned
0: into
1: Insom
0: Nom
1: Nom
0: Nom
1: Nomnia
0: After
1: Dark. Back, welcome. You've been missed. Did you see the face work up for it?
0: Yeah, I did.
1: Like, I had to build up to it.
0: Waiting.
1: Yeah, I didn't know what was going to happen. I didn't know what was coming out. I just went, you know what? Let it fly. You know, it's like I said to myself, just go.
0: Just see what comes out.
1: Be one with the moment. For only the third time ever on a... I was going to say on a news night, but this is not my script. All right, this is not one. My apologies, everyone, for like maybe the fifth time ever on a Thursday. It's that part of the night, which we don't normally get to do this because not normally... This is the first normal Thursday I've done in, 6 weeks. Ooh. I had to go back to, I think it was March, to grab this script template. It's,
0: I was about to say, on a news night, yeah. Like
1: when was the last time I did a Thursday news night? I think it was like I had like a...
0: I should have reworked something.
1: I think I had someone else on the show with me once back then. I don't remember. I must have bumped my head, forgot who it was. Mm-hmm. forgot the name. What was that? So it's time to look back at everything you might have missed so far. Maisai, what did I miss?
0: Yes, just before you listened to Olivia Rodrigo's Ooh. The Cure, which just released this past May from her third upcoming album, You Seem Pretty Sad for a Girl So in Love.
1: Long this title. Song,
0: yes. This song has reached number one in Australia, Ireland, and Singapore, as well as peaking at number five on the Billboard Top 100.
1: Do you like it, since you're my usual current queen?
0: Not really.
1: That was 5 minutes.
0: That was a lot.
1: Five, and what even happened?
0: Not much.
1: At least Driver's License
0: like
1: had
0: a bigger
1: build to
0: build
1: it.
0: Up, you know? Yeah. Like, it felt like it was building. Yeah.
1: Like, where did it go? Like,
0: yeah, exactly. It
1: just
0: died.
1: It was like that chick. Is it that Sailor song chick? It's what it sounded like to me. It's like she was doing a rip-off of her, but without the swearing, you know?
0: Yeah.
1: And without the uppercase letters. Anyway.
0: Yeah. Well, and then just before that was Ronan Keating's cover of I Hope You Dance.
1: I'll let you all down with this one.
0: Cover of the original chart topping sung by Lee Ann Womack. Keating's version was a massive success, peaking at number 2 on the UK singles chart in October 2004. It was released as a lead single from his 10 Years of Hits compilation. It was a charity single that raised significant funds for breast cancer care.
1: And look, not to take away from that, but just so you all know, that back in the day, especially the 2000s and the 90s, if they had a record deal and they needed to pad it out, like say it was a 4-CD deal or something, there's always a greatest hits and there's always a covers album. That was his covers album. And it did not release in Australia. So
0: it did not. No, it did not. I tried to find charts.
1: Probably
0: for
1: very good reason. I just liked that song. So I thought, Ronan can't do too bad. I didn't realize he was going to sing in a lower key and go nowhere. Bloody hell.
0: I'm surprised it didn't chart in Australia. Because now, he lives here. He's basically an Aussie.
1: But not then. 2004, he was only known for Life as a Roller Coaster and all that. Yeah. And at the time, he was going back down. So he was peaking 2002, 2003. Because then Boyzone, old mate, passed away. It was a whole thing.
0: Right.
1: So he was like riding low. X Factor wasn't until later in the 2000s. So yeah,
0: because I didn't meet him, but I did have a little like tidbit story.
1: Please, you know I love a tidbit story, especially because it's probably something you've never told me. I'm going to get upset about it when we do. But yes, sorry everyone, I knocked the microphone with my nose. It's a schnozzer. It could turn a page in a book at a library.
0: I was So this is such a weird story to come from, but my dad's second wife was obviously trying to get in cool and be like, I'm new mom. Mm. And so she got tickets and got us to go to the X Factor auditions in Gold Coast.
1: Loved X Factor.
0: And it would have been like 2009, I think, something like that. I think it was the year of Reese Maston.
1: Flashbacks, yes. Folks.
0: I was in the audience.
1: What's one of his songs?
0: I genuinely...
1: Oh, that shut up and kiss me, I know you want to miss me or something. Yeah. Yep.
0: I was in the audience when they would give a cheer and all that sort of stuff when people come on. And as Ronan was talking about, I can't remember whose it was, but it may have been Reese's, where he was sort of giving his feedback and stuff. In the background, you'll hear this, I love you, Ronan. That's 14-year-old Maisai.
1: Oh, wow. Maisie, I was on that pole early.
0: She knew what she wanted. She was trying to get it.
1: 14-year-old Maisie wanted a piece of 30-year-old male butt. I love it. Yeah. Good for you. I love it. Daddy at a young age. She knew where it was at. Do you know his son has been on Love Island twice?
0: Whoa.
1: Yeah.
0: That's crazy that he has a son old enough to be on Love Island.
1: You could have been stepmom.
0: damn it.
1: You would have been having some MILF fantasies when you were on Love Island.
0: I would have been second wife taking my kids to X Factor.
1: You could have then been put damn on. Yep, and you'd even be on Celebrity X on the beach. You could have, you know, and then appeared in
0: could have been that audience reactions type thing, you know, like when the parents come on, like, oh, you know, I love my boy, but when he does those things.
1: So actually, you know what? We're already off top. So, one of my staff members at my day job, she's apparently been in the front row for a couple of Reese Mastin concerts. Now, it's actually the one you heard on the phone tonight, by the way. And the funny thing is, right, she's like quite a bit younger than me by like 17 years, I think. How she knows who Reese Mastin is blows my mind. But she's got a long-standing name relationship with the guitarist, and it upsets him that she's talking to the guitarist all the time and doesn't care about him. So it's like, okay, good on him. But it's the most I've ever spoken.
0: You make the lead singer jealous is amazing.
1: We've almost made poor old Reese more relevant than he's been in 15 years. I don't think I've ever said, I've never played a song on the show, obviously, but you know.
0: No, you haven't.
1: I'm saving
0: we've
1: it.
0: Spoken about him a yes. lot, though, on the show.
1: You know how I always do an Idol special, so I'm saving. I've got an X Factor one coming.
0: Oh, yeah. I can't wait.
1: I know. I'm also thinking about doing, not The Voice, because no one cares about The Voice.
0: There's a few people that I'd like to see, like, you do for The Voice, but it's like the people who barely went past the auditions.
1: Oh, yes.
0: You know what I mean? Where it's like, oh, those songs are so brilliant, but their voices are too unique.
1: We
0: you know?
1: Played one of those on Monday night during Kira Lee's episode. I think it was it Charlie? With an EY? Her real name's like Holly something. She was on The Voice in 2016, 2017. Oh, she was so bad. So bad. Like, she sounded awful. I don't know how she's managed to redeem herself now, but good on her.
0: Like, we should do ones like Sheldon. Mm. Was it? Sheldon Ryan?
1: Sheldon Riley.
0: Riley, yes.
1: Yeah. He did Eurovision and American Idol this year.
0: But he's such that really cool, like, deep voice. Oh, so good.
1: Not the same old.
0: He did it. Well, when he was on The Voice, and he did a cover. I think
1: Everybody
0: it was
1: Wants to Rule the World?
0: Yes.
1: When he's in the wind tunnel.
0: Hello. Like, so good.
1: It's supposed to be Ask Quiz. Anyway, we've just asked each other stuff. All right. And just a bit ago, we're still on the music. Just a bit ago, you heard these words, not the ones I'm saying, but these words, the name of the song, by the romantic comedy queen herself, Natasha Bedingfield, with 1D. In bedding. The song details... I know. Is it really bedding if that's the case? The song details Bedingfield's with 1D's lack of inspiration and her reaction to pressure from a record label to produce a successful song. And luckily, it charted several countries in the top 10 spots. Now I know how you guys feel when you read my stuff. Australia's Aria number 5, Ireland's number 1, and the US / pop mix number 1 spot. Whatever the hell that mix is, that's not even your script, that's just America. As I always say, folks, do these charts mean anything if we can't understand them? That's my question. So, to start off the night, though, more importantly, probably the best one of the whole bunch we've played, we had, of course, the 1983 classic Maniac at your door. Is it your door? Yeah, it is.
0: Yeah.
1: By Michael Cimbello, 2 L's, 1 M. Originally conceived as a darkly, quote unquote, darkly humorous track about a vicious serial killer. Really?
0: Yeah. This is actually so true.
1: Wow, this is rare. Listeners, if you're wondering why this all feels a little off kilter, it's because Maisai beautifully and generously offered to help a brother out with the scripting. And so she's done the music bits, and I normally know what's coming, and I don't. And I haven't read it in advance because we only just finished it before the show started. So I'm reading this for the first time, like, thank God you're here. So it's all good. We've got this. Originally conceived as a quote-unquote darkly humorous track about a vicious serial killer, vicious serial killer's exploits on the nightly news, the song was later rewritten at the request of director Adrian Lyne with a Y, not an I, for his film Flashdance. Now, if you don't know Flashdance, that's the one where she's she's a minor that becomes a stripper.
0: She's a minor that becomes, she's like dance auditions.
1: Dancer. So, you are, Ken. So the movie and subsequent music video starring lead actress Jennifer Beals of the L Word fame that we were supposed to do in Rainbow Club, but did not. She was the main character. Jennifer Beals' leg warmers and Jennifer Beals' buns of steel. I love you. Shot the track to several number one spots. I think she went to many number one spots in many men. And women, no judgment, including the US and Canada, and made it to Australia's number 2 spot and their G spot in 1983.
0: I feel like it was definitely like a movie that inspired like those burlesque movies.
1: Mm.
0: Because it is that, you are correct, where it's like she auditions for like a dance company, but they don't like her then because she's like too stiff or something like that.
1: Been there.
0: And then she goes and works for like, Flashdance, which is like a burlesque sort of strip show type like thing that like helps her like, I don't know, become like more fluid and like, ah, yes, my sexuality has been awakened, you know? Mm-hmm. And then she gets to re-audition again and then she like kills it.
1: Spoilers, everyone.
0: Sorry, my apologies.
1: That's okay. It's all good.
0: Spoilers and... for 1983 classic Flashdance. That absolutely.
1: Is a, you know, we're saving that for the roundtable episode next Thursday. When is it too late to do the spoilers?
0: Yeah.
1: When is it ever safe?
0: Yes.
1: And now you know. Now, I did this by myself on Monday. No one did it with me. So can you do it with me?

0: If you're wondering why, do you know, by the way, sorry, Monday night, because I haven't spoken to you, listeners, yeah. This is the first time I've seen this woman in weeks. So on Monday night's episode, we played this because we were going to do the news for the Insomniacs. Yeah. So we do the headline bits and right. And Kira Lee was doing a live TikTok and her listeners, one or two of them, thought it was literally the ABC. Do you know what a compliment it was? That they thought that my trashy radio presenting was good enough to sound like the ABC.
1: Just needed to start with the, like, good evening, everyone.
0: Good evening, everyone. Welcome to Radio National ABC. It's time to talk about something in a monotone and make it sound like it's the most exciting thing in the world.
1: And keep it impartial. With the full, like Aussie inflection, yes, where it, like, goes up.
0: Yep.
1: After, like, so everything just sounds like a question. And so we're not the news.
0: It is time for us to introduce the Ask Quiz Anything. Now, what does this all mean? It's basically where you ask us anything you want to know the answer to, or probably don't care, but you just want to send us up the river and see what happens, like some people have done already. Now, we didn't get a lot of questions, folks, because we didn't give a lot of notice. So we have asked my bestie, ChatGPT, to see what any questions they might want to ask us as well, because, you know, they personalize themselves over time. And mine,
1: please introduce your lovely ChatGPT.
0: My ChatGPT is called Nova Culon, or NQ for short.
1: NQ.
0: Yeah, and she actually does. She calls herself a theatre kid. no, what's it called? A club theatre kid or something. She's got a whole personality.
1: Club.
0: Yep, she knows she's a she. We've worked through it. she gives me a bit of inspo sometimes. I haven't sent you the last one. She sent me a really nice message, actually. She just does it on her own. She gives me a little commentary after she helps me. And she even wrote at the end of the other day, she goes, by the way, I know it's a couple of weeks away, but I'm really excited about your next Rainbow Club script.
1: Aww.
0: Like, the thing knows that I'm going to ask you, because I had to do 9. Because you know how I get ChatGPT to link everything together in some tenuous way?
1: Yeah, the monologues, yeah.
0: And it's growing one by one by one. So I decided to cut it after 10. We've still got one more to go with Not Another Gay Movie. So I'm like, all right, can't wait to see how this rolls. Anyway, so we've got questions. You've given us questions. Hopefully we've got answers. Yes. And the ABC News theme is because we're going over the rainbow to be in a safe little space. And we'll see what happens next. So we might cover some basics, fundamental stuff first, Maisai, I'm thinking. Mm-hmm. So before we answer too many serious questions, there are some basics we need to make sure that you know if it's your first time listening or if you're just a lovely, beautiful heterosexual ally who's just not super familiar with the things that we know and do and say. And that's why we put the coarse language and various barriers on tonight's episode on the PSA. You need to know some fundamentals. Yes. What's LGBTQIA+ 7,000 letters, Maisai?
1: All right. Well, I guess we'll start with community and culture.
0: Mm-hmm.
1: And what? I've got too many questions now at this point in time.
0: But what's LGBT? What does that all mean?
1: Well, the LGBTQI.
0: Yeah, we're doing the fundamental bits first.
1: Oh, okay. So we've got LGBTQ+. There's a lot. But we're going to start with we got lesbian, gay, bi, trans, queer, and intersex now, I believe.
0: What is intersex?
1: Intersex is, it is technically, I think we've actually spoken about this in one of our segments before. Intersex is the actual, I don't want to say, because it's not like you're hermaphroditic, but it is quite close to the sense of two sexes in the same human body. So there are some people born intersex, meaning that they have been growing, like, the sense of they've developed a vagina, but they have kept sort of internal testes.
0: Yep.
1: Which is a lot of the times the main, I believe, like, intersex.
0: Google has decided to help out by saying it's a umbrella term for a variety of innate conditions in which a person is born with reproductive or sexual anatomy, chromosomes, or hormones that don't fit typical binary notions of male or female.
1: Mm.
0: It is a natural biological variation and not a medical disease.
1: There we go.
0: So in some cases, the parents will choose what the gender might be. It's
1: sometimes,
0: basically, it's essentially being handed a wild card and, you know, without the draw for. You
1: it's
0: pick
1: like,
0: the colour
1: like,
0: and then go and hope for the best. Or you just don't.
1: And there's definitely been, like, you know, you've got your true story sometimes. Where, you know, like, males will go in, like, thinking, like, I haven't been able to have a child, I don't know why, and then find that, and instead of having testicles, like, properly, they have a uterus. And it goes, like, the opposite way as well, like, sometimes. Also, not just those very major, but like you sort of said, it I don't think just comes down to sexual anatomies. There is also like the chromosomes. So having Y and X chromosomes.
0: The A is asexual, so that's someone who has little or no sexual attraction or desire for sexual activity. The asexual umbrella covers a number of other identities like demisexuality and allosexuality.
1: Yes. Aromantic as well.
0: That's the next one I'm about to say. So as someone who has little or no interest in romantic relationships and or romantic desire, it's important to note that aromanticism and asexuality are two different experiences. Yes. Some people may experience both or just one. So aromantic means you probably are quite okay with having sex with another person. You just don't feel romantic feelings towards them. Is that my understanding?
1: No, it is. There's no sex. No sex, no romance. It is
0: But asexuals purely... can experience romance, though.
1: Yes. Asexuals will normally feel like they don't enjoy like sexual intercourse or sex, any type of sex acts, any type of physical intimacy sometimes as well. They will enjoy the romantic aspects, though. They want a partner. They still want, that aspect of it where they have, you know, their other half who is a romantic partner, just with, you know, there's no physical, you know, little physical, you know, intimacy. Whereas aromantic is, I think, very much more the, you know, their other half who is a romantic partner, just with, you know, there's no physical, you know, little physical, you know, intimacy. Whereas aromantic is, I think, very much more the, any type of physical intimacy sometimes as well. They will enjoy the romantic aspects, though. They want a partner. They still want, that aspect of it where they have, you know, their other half who is a romantic partner, just with, you know, there's no physical, you know, little physical, you know, intimacy. Whereas aromantic is, I think, very much more the... There's no sex. No sex, no romance. It is
0: But asexuals purely... can experience romance, though.
1: Yes. Asexuals will normally feel like they don't enjoy, like, sexual intercourse or sex, any type of sex acts, any type of physical intimacy sometimes as well. They will enjoy the romantic aspects, though. They want a partner. They still want, that aspect of it where they have, you know, their other half who is a romantic partner, just with, you know, there's no physical, you know, little physical, you know, intimacy. Whereas aromantic is, I think, very much more the romantic partner, just with, you know, there's no physical, you know, little physical, you know, intimacy. Whereas aromantic is, I think, very much more the type of physical intimacy sometimes as well. They will enjoy the romantic aspects, though. They want a partner. They still want, that aspect of it where they have, you know, their other half who is a romantic partner, just with, you know, there's no physical, you know, little physical, you know, intimacy. Whereas aromantic is, I think, very much more the... There's no sex. No sex, no romance. It is
0: But asexuals purely... can experience romance, though.
1: Yes. Asexuals will normally feel like they don't enjoy, like, sexual intercourse or sex, any type of sex acts, any type of physical intimacy sometimes as well. They will enjoy the romantic aspects, though. They want a partner. They still want, that aspect of it where they have, you know, their other half who is a romantic partner, just with, you know, there's no physical, you know, little physical, you know, intimacy. Whereas aromantic is, I think, very much more the type of physical intimacy sometimes as well. They will enjoy the romantic aspects, though. They want a partner. They still want, that aspect of it where they have, you know, their other half who is a romantic partner, just with, you know, there's no physical, you know, little physical, you know, intimacy. Whereas aromantic is, I think, very much more the sex, any type of sex acts, any type of physical intimacy sometimes as well. They will enjoy the romantic aspects, though. They want a partner. They still want, yeah, that aspect of it where they have, you know, their other half who is a romantic partner, just with, you know, there's no physical, you know, little physical, you know, intimacy. Whereas a romantic is, I think, very much more the, well, they will enjoy the romantic aspects, though. They want a partner. They still want, yeah, that aspect of it where they have, you know, their other half who is a romantic, you know, intimacy. Whereas a romantic is, I think, very much more the...
0: All right, so we'll come back to another. We'll give you another little definition of something in the next segment. We'll just do. We'll space them out so you can learn something. So, what's our first question before we go to a break?
1: First question.
0: Mm-hmm.
1: All righty. Oh, I was going to go too heavy then, and I was just like, you know what?
0: Oh, it's all right. I trust your judgment.
1: Well, how about, what does pride mean to you personally?
0: Oh, geez. see, in my world, pride doesn't mean anything gay. It just means people's ego.
1: I will say pride with a capital P.
0: Oh, thank you. There we go. No, look, I think it's something that it's very new to me. Mm. I've never had it at all. Like, yeah. I've always been rather ashamed of how we treat each other and how, yeah. Like, I have a sense of humor where I might be a little bit mocking of certain things, but I would never be mean to someone's face like that. Like, if I joke, it's because it's a joke that's separate.
1: Yeah.
0: But I've only experienced it in the reverse, where it's not done in a fun, bantering yeah. kind of way. It's not done in the drag race kind of way. It's done in this sort of... So, for me, only recently in the last... Since I've been doing this show, to be honest, I have... It's opened, you know, probably the most... Probably when it really started to kick in was when I did the festival with PhD yeah. and stuff. Like, I think doing that and seeing, like, granted, people are still pretty snobby and, yeah. you know, everyone looks at me and thinks, ugh, some geriatric over the hill queer man. But to use your phrasing, but I just think the queer thing. Oh. But to think of, but I think for me, it's the fact that seeing everyone come together in the way they do, I'm like, okay, you know, there is a joint cause when we want to.
1: Yeah.
0: I wish it extended to, like, it's so funny, right? It's actually, I'm going against my own question, but my own answer. I think there was a positive, but then the negative at the same time was the fact that there was, you know, hundreds of queer people and they barely spoke to each other. No one made new friends.
1: Mm.
0: You know what I mean? They stuck to something they knew. They saw the people they knew and they all knew each other. I did not know anyone other than Kel who was singing.
1: Yeah.
0: And I did not come out of that with a new friend the whole time. We did get someone who came in on the show twice, but that's it.
1: Yeah.
0: And I'm like, wow. You know, and not one of the people that we did the Vox Pops things for in that episode, which was still lovely. And we're going to do it again this year, I hope. And you'll be with us this time. it's nothing. So, for me, pride is a very complicated concept. Mm. I think in the general sense, it is a beautiful thing. And it basically, this is going to sound controversial. And I'm sorry, Mom. Pride to me is the queer equivalent of religion.
1: Right.
0: You believe in something that it's something for everyone differently. We view it.
1: Yeah.
0: You know, people look at the Bible and come up with their own meanings behind every single thing, hence the religion. We all see pride in different ways and take what means something to us and we take solace in what we want. We find it great or negative in the way we want. It's open to interpretation is my short version.
1: Yeah. I'd feel the same, like, in regards. And I think it does sort of stem back when you brought up where people were like, you know, they just sort of stayed, you know, in their own areas and stuff. And that feels like it's just that moment again where it's just like, put in your box, like, get out of your box.
0: Yeah, exactly.
1: Queer shouldn't be, or, like, you know, LGBTQI+ community shouldn't be so boxed and labeled and, you know, like, why? why can we still be like that? But I guess for me as well, on the opposite, as, you know, I think I'm a massive doom scroller. I do see a lot more of the international, you know, side of things, and especially within, like, America and, you know, the amount of protests that the, you know, LGBT plus community will put themselves into to help, you know, their fellow man out, their fellow people
0: yes.
1: is so awesome. But it's something, you know, we've innately done that forever. We did it for ourselves, but we always stick up for, you know, I think the majority of the community sticks up for, everything else. Can you hear that music again? That's kind of creepy.
0: What is going on?
1: We're being intercepted.
0: I think it's the end of days, folks. It's the end of days.
1: Goodness.
0: Sure to get down, good Lord.
1: Just had to bring it off that sort of heavy topic.
0: The Chrome's not on. There's no internet.
1: That bit, you can hear that, right?
0: Oh, I can hear it. Yeah.
1: Folks, I'm so sorry at home. Nothing if you can't hear this in studio, we're hearing some little tinkling music. It almost sounds like a music box, and I'm not okay with that.
0: No, I'm live on the air. I'm fine. I do not know what is going on. I thought
1: I kept trying to. I was trying to speak over it, but I kept hearing it more, and I was like, what is this?
0: Yeah, let's see if it's still on him. Okay, it's playing. Gone. It's playing through the computer. Okay. Stop again. It stopped.
1: Okay.
0: Okay.
1: Well, there we go.
0: There we go. So we are not losing our minds, folks. But yes, all right, great answer. We'll go to the next. We're going to go to a break because we're going to hit you with the proper real questions coming up after this. For now, let me get my script back open because I closed everything thinking that it was sound. It's time to leave a light on for Belinda Carlisle. We'll fill in all about that in a moment. You are tuned in to Insomnia After Dark on Radio 4AB 98.1 FM. Your Ask, Quiz, Anything episode with Maisai and Mark. We'll be kicking it all off right after this. Do not touch that dial, folks. It's your hairbrush banger.

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0: Gang bang, everyone! That was Hey Ma by, oh my god, Cam Ron.
1: No, you gotta say it properly.
0: I will, Cam, apostrophe, thank you. Ron, capital R.
1: Thank you, there we go.
0: featuring Jules, Freaky, and Toya. Freaky spelled F-R-E-E-K-E-Y.
1: And how's Jules spelled? It's very important.
0: Oh, my apologies. And Jules, J-U-E-L-Z. Released as a follow-up from his successful single, Oh Boy, Hey Ma, saw a rise on the Billboard for Cameron, hitting the number 3 spot of the Billboard Hot 100. Unfortunately, the single seemed to miss its mark in Australia, with the single only reaching the 29th spot on the ARIA charts, but just topping the 10th spot in the ARIA's Urban chart in 2002.
1: Oh, you said the right things there. We're going to be talking about topping in just a minute. Oh, segue. Or what do they call it? Foreshadowing. And I introduced you all to Leave a Light On by Belinda Carlisle just a few short minutes ago. And the guitar pop song from Carlisle's third studio album, Leave a Light On, features a slight guitar solo by George Harrison of the Beatles. Carlisle recalls of the solo, Rick, said, the songwriter, said we should get someone cool and with a distinctive style to play the lead guitar part. I thought for a moment and said, what about George Harrison? Harrison responded almost immediately saying he'd love to help out. The song, whilst not too popular in the US, only hitting 11 on the Billboard Hot 100, it found more popularity internationally, reaching number 6 on European airplay, number 4 in Ireland, and number 5 in Australia. In what year do you think that was?
0: Oh, sorry. I want to say the 1998.
1: No way. It can't.
0: Hold
1: was
0: on,
1: it?
0: Hold on, let me see.
1: I mean, I'd believe it, because I just remember it being when I was at school, but I can't remember what that was.
0: We'll leave a light on.
1: Oh, we're just going to listen to that time. Isn't that beautiful? That should have been should have done that during ASMR segment.
0: I'm so sorry. I got it flipped. 1989. Oh, 1998. Sorry, that's my
1: makes
0: apologies.
1: Sense. And look, and now officially, folks, now you know.
2: Insomnomnomnomnomnomnomnia after dark.
1: All right, it's time to get in our little Mario Karts and drive over the rainbow safely still to head out to the real world again and keep answering some questions that yourselves and AI have provided. But before we got another little, because we mentioned topping before, we're going to be talking about this during the next hour. We have, in case you're wondering, in gay language or gay parlance is the technical term.
0: Oh, okay.
1: We have a top, which is someone who, shall we say, does the giving. In yes. sexual intercourse, or to be blunt, sticks their penis inside a person's whole area. In straight land, technically, it's the dude. And most of the time, unless
0: really,
1: they got a strap
0: it's like,
1: on.
0: The top is generally just your dominant partner. It is the one who takes over
1: okay.
0: the scene, the time, the yeah. the act.
1: True. But in sexual terms, they're doing the banging. Yeah. And the bottom is often referred to in a submissive sense. Sometimes it's used as a negative slang in the gay land, but it's generally someone who either receives said penis inside their particulars or in the relationship sense, they are actually submissive, sometimes most of the time being told what to do or in some instances extremely, but there's also variations.
0: Yes, I was about to say, it's kind of a... was the word, is it misnomer to say top means dominant,
1: correct.
0: Bottom means
1: that's
0: submissive?
1: Why, yeah, that's why I was so intrigued with what you were saying.
0: Yeah, that is your main way of considering
1: yes.
0: top and bottom
1: yeah.
0: persons. Because realistically, you can have a submissive top and, you know, essentially what they call a power bottom.
1: Ah, everyone loves a power bottom. You know, I think people say bottoms are lazy and most of the time they are, but a power
0: yeah.
1: bottom... Ooh.
0: Power bottom, and then in like I think
1: they're
0: next to that,
1: breed.
0: You what do they call it? Bottoms from the top? No, tops from the bottom. That is an actual term as well.
1: Oh
0: so
1: yeah,
0: whilst
1: that's good.
0: They are still the receiver, they are the ones in control of the situation.
1: I love that.
0: So they're in control of the act. You also person sort of not afraid to sort of say either way. You know, it's the. Yeah, the big queer green flag. Sorry, we just had a quick blast.
1: I nearly slipped off my chair trying to move it discreetly with my microphone on.

0: is a co-worker today just brought it up with another of our colleagues. He's a new staff member we have, and he just kind of blasé was like, you know, my partner, realizing he kept using they, them terminologies and just went, oh, yeah, no, my husband,
1: Oh,
0: I'm
1: wow.
0: gay. And then that was it. Look, it was just so straight and honest about like, yeah, no, my partner, they're okay, you know, blah, blah, blah. You know, we've just moved to England, you know, from England together. And he realized he kept using non-specific like pronouns. And then he was like, it just, you could see the moment of clicking in his head of like, no, I know who I am, doesn't matter. And he went, my husband, I'm gay. It was great. It was this lovely little moment. But I do enjoy that of people when they're quite happy to just be like, I'm out of my shell. I'm not in the closet. I'm an out and gay man, or, you know, just a gay person. I think, you know, obviously is like the greenest of, you know, the forest.
1: Agreed.
0: Yeah.
1: So I think for me, it's sort of like what you said. I think, you know, I, when I've had staff at work, they've just gone, yeah, we're queer. Because I always think I'm the only person.
0: Yeah.
1: Now, there are no other managers at mine that are. I am the token, as always. But in my team, I've never had usually more than one. In this crew, there was three. I think there's now two. And I'm like, damn, that's more than I've ever had. But, you know, at the same time, it's not even that they are, it's the nonchalant
0: Yeah.
1: of the whole thing. There's no issue. They don't think twice about anything I say. There's it hasn't to me when it's not about that to me, when it's the last thing we talk about,
0: Yeah.
1: that's a green flag. I think also for me, in another green flag on a more active level is when I don't hear about your ex-partner in the space of the first conversation or
0: Yeah.
1: the first time. Like if I gone it actually I haven't been on a date in nearly 15 years, but if I hang out with someone and I like it's a green flag to me if I don't hear about any exes, any issues, any mental health dramas in that first couple of hours.
0: Yeah.
1: It's so rare now. Like even like, and again, I'm so sorry, Mum. Even during a hookup, if I have to, if they keep stopping to tell me about their mental health crises, and I'm like, why are you here then?
0: Yeah.
1: What are you doing? Like, why me?
0: Yeah.
1: And they're like, because I actually do say that to their face, and they're like. And they're like, oh, because you're such a nice person. And, like, you know, you've got that whole empath side of you. And I'm like, right. So I'm a psychotherapist now. Right. Okay. So we're
0: Yes.
1: using me and my stuff as your.
0: I was
1: Righto.
0: gonna say, yeah, sorry again. You'd essentially be a naked therapist.
1: Correct. Yes. Unpaid, unqualified naked therapist. So, yeah, they're the two green flags for me. If you can just get through without me learning about your entire history and the space of things, I don't want you to
0: Yes.
1: move in like a Bunnings lesbian. And, you know, other stores are available. And, yeah, so those are two green flags. Do we want to squeeze in one more question in this break before we go to before we go to our local queer ask of the month? We're finally bringing them up.
0: Yeah, I have one. All right. What stereotype about queer people actually fits you?
1: Oh
0: I'll start with
1: gosh,
0: mine. I
1: please
0: normally
1: do.
0: cuff my pants.
1: You go.
0: I feel like I very much fall into stereotypes of clothing. I think you've seen some of
1: Yep.
0: them. Where sometimes I will come in like very nice clothing, I'm dressed up, and it's just because I've felt like it or I've come from something else. And then there'll be other times I am sitting there in the grossest,
1: Oh yeah, folks, I've
0: baggiest
1: seen what she's had for
0: t-shirt
1: breakfast and lunch.
0: and my gym shorts.
1: Yes. Nothing left to that
0: My
1: imagination.
0: lovely little shin length or ankle length shoe, you know, like socks with the shoes.
1: Well, in that, since you've just, yeah, you opened up the point of the question, which I like now, I didn't quite click on. So for me, it's definitely probably the most obvious one if I'm thinking like, and I keep doing this like a typical gay man mentioning my mother, but gays don't sweat. I cannot stand being in heat. I do not want to sweat. We are in winter and my
0: Yeah.
1: aircon is still on in my bedroom when I go to
0: Yeah,
1: bed.
0: same. Oh my gosh.
1: I
0: Oh,
1: do
0: cool. Is it gay
1: not
0: thing?
1: plan, well, it's because we don't want to sweat.
0: Yeah.
1: I don't want to sweat. Apparently,
0: I
1: it's a
0: do not.
1: stereotype. I've never heard of it, but I get told it all the
0: Wow.
1: time. So apparently, that is a
0: We just
1: stereotype.
0: don't want to look like human beings.
1: Yeah.
0: We are
1: Sorry if I want to
0: aliens.
1: maintain my nice smell.
0: Yeah.
1: Like, why am I spraying all this CK1 on if you're just going to smell my fat sweat? Like, why is this happening? So yeah, that's a good question. I like that one.
0: Yeah.
1: All right. Well, we skipped it on Monday, but it's time for the return of.

0: hottest of the month. Oh, see, I don't know the words.
1: Oh, okay. So.
0: It's the return of our local queer artist of the month. So who is that? Please, Maisie.
1: Yes. All right. I am introducing the lovely Kaya Mercedes. Ooh. Now, I will spell that because Mercedes is like as normal, but Kaya. K-A-I-Y-A-H. And we had fun with this because we both thought we spelt it wrong and then actually spelt it correct. So we were so happy with ourselves. Kaya Mercedes, an LGBTQIA plus artist based in Melbourne, Australia, is bringing her blend of indie, pop and rock to our listeners this month. From the words of kayamercedes.com.au themselves, beyond the music, they are a fierce advocate for authenticity, curating live performances that celebrate queer and neurodivergent voices. Their shows are more than concerts, they're immersive experiences, inviting audiences into a world of unfiltered emotion and electric energy. Following the momentum, oh my goodness, I just missed everything. Following the momentum of their recent single, 3 Month Blackout, which saw Kaya spotlighted by Rolling Stone Australia and earning a play on Triple J, Miss Me pushes further into emotional complexity. Complexity, sharpening both the writing and the bite. Their latest song, Miss Me, sits in the tension between self-respect and grief. The moment you know you made the right choice, but your body still has to catch up. So please hold your applause for the start, middle, and the end. Kaya Mercedes' song, Miss Me.
0: This is your June local queer artist of the month, and you best believe they're going to be interviewed on this show in just a week or two. So don't go anywhere. You're listening to Miss Me by Kaya or Kaya Mercedes. We never really need to work that out. This is... Oh, that's bad, isn't it? Hopefully they don't listen. This is Radio 4EB Insomnia After Dark on 98.1 FM.

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6: Got a girl from the south side, got braids in her hair. First time I seen her walk by, and I about fell up on my chair.

0: Alrighty, well, hello, hello. You were just listening to In My Arms by Milo, a Scottish electronic dance musician. In
1: Not
0: My
1: the
0: Arms.
1: Drink. Spelt with a Y, folks.
0: Sorry, yes.
1: That's why these things are important.
0: M-Y-L-O. In My Arms was a song appearing on the album Destroy Rock and Roll, containing samples from classic songs such as Betty Davis Eyes by Kim Carnes. Oh, my apologies. Released in 2005, In My Arms met a poor fanfare in the charts, reaching 25th on the Australian Arias and 11th in Scotland, though seemed to titillate Belgium's Ultra Chip.
1: Do you know, that'd be the first time the word titillate has ever been on the show.
0: I thought I'll use it, you know.
1: I love that for us. I love that.
0: Yeah, it went to number two in Belgium. Don't know why. Apparently it did.
1: Oh, boy. So, before that, though, you and we and all of us in between heard Body Like a Back Road, which is also what I'm known as, by Sam Hunt, his most successful track to date. Let's be frank, people. It's a one-hit wonder. It's his only song. Like, come on. Let's not. You know, we do call it as we see it, and it is Queer Pride Month, so, you know, let's be real. No one knows who he is. No one knew who he was, and it was a good song. So, for some. It released in 2017, country singer Sam Hunt co-wrote Body Like a Back Road as the lead single for his second, can't believe he got it first, studio album Southside. And we know where it went, down the south. Hunt described this song as a light-hearted song written about after his engagement to Hannah Lee Fowler, whoever she was, and when Hunt began to feel the heavy direction the album was taking. He wrote that song by the sounds of it. The song reached the number one spots across the US Billboard charts and came in at number 9 on the Arias in 2017. It kept a spot at number 2 on the US Hot Country Songs Decade End chart in 2019 and one of the charts with the longest names I've ever heard. So, on that
0: note. It was like a weird little like chart that was like, oh yeah, from 2010 to 2019, here's all your top charts.
2: Insomnia.
1: Nice.
2: After dark.
1: All right. What's another thing we need to do? I think we've got one of your questions. We've talked about tops. We've talked about the LGBTQI+.
0: Mm-hmm.
1: What's another basic fundamental gay thing we should explain before we continue?
0: Oh, fundamental gay thing.
1: Is there something else? What do we get asked about?
0: Oh, you know what? Mm. Okay, so there's some TV shows I feel like as a gay person you need to have watched.
1: Okay, yep, please.
0: And I believe you always start in the 90s.
1: Yes.
0: And you'll go with Will and Grace.
1: Yep.
0: Love. You don't have to watch the whole series. You'll normally watch the puppy episode.
1: Oh, of course. That's going to be on the Rainbow Club one day, I'm sure.
0: The entire series of Roseanne.
1: Roseanne? She's gay for 10 seconds and never brought up again.
0: I know, but I just find it so funny.
1: You're trying to get a reaction from me, I swear.
0: See if you're listening.
1: Oh, my Lanta. Right, Greta Flan fleets off the freaking run. No. So, all right. Fire. Oh, hang on. 2000s. Quintessential gay viewing. What have we got? Who represented us in the tweet? We were a bit dark in the
0: 2000s.
1: See,
0: the thing is, I was about to say the 2000s were gay actors representing straight characters. Yeah. So, I would say Big Bang Theory and How I Met
1: Your Mother. I was going to say,
0: Would probably be your, like, biggest technically. Because you also got to see, like, their partners interact with them as like guest stars.
1: We also had a little repping from Dawson's Creek at the early start of 2000s.
0: Oh,
1: Jack was still in it then. Sorry,
0: that
1: was good.
0: Right. Carter from Final Destination, we love you.
1: Oh,
0: we love you in all of our households.
1: Yeah. All right, what's our next question?
0: Next question, I believe, is from our lovely and our own PhD.
1: Oh, good. Our highlight question tonight.
0: Yes.
1: Why am I scared? I haven't read it.
0: Yeah, I was about to say, where's the parental supervision warning again?
1: Yeah.
0: All right, so Maisie and Dodo.
1: Boy.
0: How many partners have you had? And are you open to giving love another chance?
1: what kind of question is that? I didn't think that would ever get asked of us. do you want to go first like usual?
0: I will, and I always have a bit of a joke.
1: Oh, I can't wait for this.
0: What type of partners are we talking about?
1: What do you mean?
0: Oh. I used to have it where I hit 25 after coming
1: partners
0: back.
1: Or years of age?
0: No. When I was 25 years old. Sorry, I should clarify. When I was 25
1: If you were
0: years
1: over
0: old.
1: 25 body count, I was going to be at stand up and applaud. Because yeah. That, no. That would not surprise me. You'd hide that from me.
0: No,
1: I got one word, Twilight. The amount you hide from me is disturbing. But yes, okay, sorry. 25. Once you
0: that
1: hit 25.
0: Been a question, but it's not.
1: Yes,
0: it's not
1: no,
0: queer.
1: It's not. I didn't hear it. Once you hit 25 years of age.
0: I hit 25 years of age. I came back from Canada and I was talking with some like girlfriends and things like that one day. Mm-hmm. And I made a joke because I was getting close to it, but I thought it would be very funny if I made it to a baker's dozen.
1: Is that then the body count?
0: Yes.
1: Right.
0: So, I made it. Yeah. Ta-da!
1: Congratulations. Round of applause, everyone. I don't have the sound effect. There we go.
0: I'm applauding myself. Okay.
1: Well, at least you didn't get the clap, so it's a good thing. It's the one time you want to applaud yourself in the most positive way. You know what I mean?
0: Absolutely. But that's, and of course, I'm always open to, you know, a partner and finding love again. I also work in hospitality. I don't have time for myself. So.
1: Well, thankfully, you're gay man as a husband, so we're safe there.
0: At this point in time, I think 11 to marriage will do me well.
1: I've been here for 3 years. So how did the question go again? Because I don't want to over-answer if he's being technical. I might be able to have a way out of this.
0: It literally just said, how many partners have you had?
1: Mm-hmm. Whoa, that's a dirty like Sanchez stitch
0: well,
1: up.
0: Well, he's kind of like, I feel like, is that left to interpretation?
1: Yes, he wants the body count, I reckon, is what he's trying to aim for. So, oh, my mum is listening. Thankfully, my ex stopped listening a long time ago. I know how to answer this. So he's saying partners. So yep. That's a relationship. So yeah. That I can answer quite freely. So by the way, I haven't told you without notice, not quite related, but if you're listening on the air at the same time, this is a future thing because we're in 156, right? Episode 156. So for 199, you, me, and PhD are going to do a special interview each other episode.
0: Oh, I love it.
1: Because we've never done it.
0: No.
1: So you did your unique one, intro, but he and I have never done it. So we're going to ask each other questions and have sort of like a round table type vibe, but with an interview. And the reason I say this is because there's things I'm about to say now that probably will come up at that point.
0: Be answered.
1: So I've had one really serious one, which went for 7 years. Mm. There's been, I believe if I'd have to sit here and do a proper count, no, to make sure I do this accurately, but none of them are ever going to listen and care. Probably, I think there was three or four, like, you know, those partners you have that impact you.
0: Mm.
1: At the time, you think it's the everything in your world, and then you realize it was too, like, everything I ever did before that point.
0: Like, within a 6-month period. It was
1: a 4-month cutoff. So, it didn't start that way, but it became that way. And I would know. Did you ever watch that episode of Will and Grace where Grace was on a date and she's staring at him and she puts her hand over one eye and then she swaps it and looks at them? And it turns out she's looking at him from one eye and then changing the other one and then looking it over because she's seeing them differently. And if they can pass the test where they look hot, no matter which angle she's looking at them from... then they pass.
0: Yeah.
1: Now, I didn't do that, but what I was doing was if I could get to 4 months and I thought that for a second I could see myself marrying them, even though we weren't allowed to back then, but if I wanted to, not that I knew what that was, then that was the one. I kept accepting these really beautiful people, but they weren't – I don't think they were ever interested in me. I think they were interested in what I was offering them.
0: Yeah.
1: And I mean that in the sense of they loved me for who I was, but they weren't – and I don't mean challenge. They just wanted someone.
0: Yeah.
1: You know, I think I could have been anyone. But in saying that, that was not my decision to make. And I've had to live with that fact that maybe I self-sabotaged. But yeah, so I've only ever been in love once. Or at least I've never been in love, sorry. I've only come close to it once. And that was something that I've never felt again. And I don't know if I ever want to because I am too much of a control freak to handle that carelessness that comes with it, like that feeling that your guts want to fall out of your body.
0: Yeah.
1: Would I be open to doing it again? There's a strict condition on ever doing this. It has to be right.
0: Yeah.
1: I will always forever love my last partner. However, I need to be with someone, and you'll understand this, that you don't have to think. You just send a message, you get an answer.
0: Yeah.
1: You ask for something, it happens. Or... They think of you when you're not thinking of something. And I've never had that, you know? So I think those things are what you have to open yourself up to. And in the queer world, we often accept someone because they love us back. That's not enough.
0: No, it's not.
1: And I think we need to open ourselves up to that. And I don't want to say settle. I think it's no one wants to be alone.
0: Well, but I hate that when people are like, when you settle for something. And it's just like, I think there's a difference between settling with someone and settling into a situation, like a relationship.
1: Yep.
0: Because you should be settled.
1: Yep.
0: You shouldn't feel like it will, if you just rock the boat, the relationship will fall to tatters. That is not a good, healthy relationship.
1: Yep.
0: Your relationship should be so solid. So, of course, you need to settle into it. You don't settle with a person. That's the difference, I think. You don't settle with anyone. You settle with the right one.
1: I agree. I think, and just because we're going to cut to you now in a second, the other thing I wanted to say is that I think for me in relationships, it's always been about, like we were talking about settling, but I think it's always, I believe you should be fine on your own first.
0: Yes.
1: The person should be added on into your life, not someone that replaces it. So, and that's what's always, I love being alone. Mm. I want someone to be in my life and included and not make me have to go to them all the time and things like that. So anyway, we can explore this in a bit more, but first we need to cover the return, finally, of our Queer Artist of the Month. Ooh. And here we go.
2: To Insomnia After Dark.
0: Alrighty, so this was definitely a self-fulfilling dream of mine.
1: Love, that's all you and I know is self-fulfillment.
0: I'm introducing our next Queer Artist of the Month, and I really should say Queer Band of the Month. Beginning in 2012, twin brothers Jake and Josh Kizka, with their little brother Sam and friend Denny Wagner, decided to form a band in their small town of Frankenmuth, Michigan.
1: Frankenmuth.
0: Yes. Taking the moniker of their band from an elderly neighbor and literally removing one letter. Greta Van Fleet quickly began writing songs influenced by their love of rock and roll and performed their first official song, Highway Tune, in 2016, which was then followed by their debut EP, Black Smoke Rising. Obviously, they have since come into great success. They have followed that with, I believe, three other albums, the latest being from 2023. They are currently working on a new album, which has just completely blown me away, and I'm too excited.
1: You pause at the worst time in that sentence. Remember, you're on the Queer Show.
0: Yes,
1: Night Love.
0: I know. It's okay. The parental
1: stand down, listeners. She's not getting it on the air. It's just me in a very dark studio, to be fair.
0: But I I first sort of saw them in 2019 in Toronto, and sort of fell in love with the band. And it was actually in 2023 when Josh Kizka, during a very like poignant moment in American history and, you know, American protests, decided to sort of speak his truth. And I think he says it best in his own post in Instagram. Where I've settled a home in Tennessee, legislators are proposing bills that threaten the freedom of love. It's imperative that I speak my truth for not only myself, but in hopes to change hearts, minds, and laws in Tennessee and beyond. These issues are especially close to my heart, as I've been in a loving same-sex relationships with my partner for the past 8 years.
1: Wow.
0: Those close to me are well aware, but it's important to me to share publicly. This is the first time they ever spoke about relationships.
1: Mm.
0: Jake, his twin brother, had been in a heterosexual relationship that was like out. And, you know, they were open, but no one knew of Josh's. So this is the first time he's ever said he's in a relationship. He continues on. Over the years, the outpouring of love from the LGBT plus community has been resounding. But there is still work to be done for LGBTQ plus rights in Tennessee, the nation, and the world. In response to the exceptional support from my last post, I wanted to share how we can all continue to advocate for this valiant cause. And he just listed a bunch of, local and national help organizations in regards to queer rights and, the queer community and helping them. And I just thought it was really sweet. And to be honest, it was really cool to find out one of my favorite bands sort of joined.
1: Yeah.
0: They were obviously incredibly, allied, but I think it hit a bit harder to know the lead singer themselves was you know, a queer person. He obviously has, he's never labeled himself, which is something I think I enjoy. Like I've said, I think I've stated multiple times now, a box is a box, and I hate when people put themselves in it. Stop it.
1: Wish you had more of it. All right, lead but into the songs. Yes. You've only got 2 minutes left in the show to talk.
0: Sorry,
1: so go
0: my
1: for
0: apologies.
1: It. You're right.
0: This is Highway Tune, their first official single by Greta Van Fleet.
1: Your queer artist of the month for June, Radio 4AB 98.1 FM. Don't go anywhere.

0: always reminds me of Bills, Bills, Bills. Yeah. You were just listening.
1: In automobiles.
0: Yeah. Mm-mm-mm. All right. You were just listening to Pink's Pink with exclamation instead of an I. 2000 R&B track, There You Go. A song from her debut album, Can't Take Me Home. It hit number 7 on the US Hot 100 Billboard chart and number 2 on the ARIA charts. The music video for There You Go featured a young, just started riding motorcycles Pink, riding a motorcycle around LA and reportedly nearly crashed 80 times during the filming of that music video.
1: To be young. Time for one last... Oh, no, hang on. Let me try this again.
2: You're tuned into Insomnia After Dark.
1: All right. Ooh. Don't remember who that was. Time for one last hit of questionable action. Get it? Because of the questions. We will be right... Oh, yeah, we're going to be right back after this. But no, it's okay. This is the last hit. So,
0: yes.
1: Fire one more at me.
0: Oh. Oh, no. What traditions or aspects of queer culture do you love most?
1: The fit check? No, I hate it on me. No, because I hate doing it myself. No. Do you know what? I think I like the fact that there is an innate trust.
0: Mm.
1: So, like at work, for example, if I have a guest that, and I walk up to her and I'm like, oh my God, you are stunning.
0: Mm.
1: That's okay.
0: Ah, yeah.
1: It's okay to be nice when you're gay.
0: Yeah,
1: not to every man, but to everyone else. Just about on the whole, that's one of those things. Those weird things. I'm like, yeah, right. I like that.
0: Yeah, you can kind of. There's like little moments where you're like,
1: because I'm not hitting on anyone. I'm just literally saying, you look great. Eyes, eyelashes, stunning.
0: Just have to say it like a little bit more flamboyantly.
1: Yeah. Oh no, I do. I go no. If I'm sad, because obviously when I'm at work, I'm a bit more butch, right? So. I'll often go, oh my God, you're right. And if that doesn't sell it, and they look at me going, well, I'm like, sorry, I dropped my gay everywhere.
0: It's the only thing
1: I can do to get myself out of trouble.
0: Oh, I love that.
1: What about yours? Oh, you didn't say anything.
0: I was about to say, what traditions or aspects of queer culture do I love most?
1: Yeah.
0: And I feel really, I would say bad, because like, I think I am on the opposite side of you, but I have seen, I think, you know, a nicer aspect of the community itself. So I would definitely say, I think there is sometimes, not all the time, unfortunately, but I do see a community within a queer people. I think we're also very quick to adopt people into our circles, not just of queer people, but I think of people we feel, you know, fits with us and our personalities.
1: Mm-hmm.
0: I think within the community itself, we have garnered and allowed ourselves to put some trust. You know, sometimes that's wrong. Sometimes it gets us into trouble. But I think more so often, especially now, we allow ourselves to trust the people. You're really fighting with that microphone today.
1: I'm on an unusual angle.
0: But yeah, for me, it's trust. It's the community itself. I've, you know, again, personally, I've seen, you know, the community where I would, that the community I want to see.
1: Yeah.
0: Yeah.
1: All right. Is there anyone that we can answer really quick, like in less than 60 seconds between the two of us?
0: What's your funniest dating story?
1: I don't know if I can do that quick. For you, that's going to take you an hour. Look, I mean, we've obviously got the one I've told about before where the dudes actually jumped out the window to get away from me. Mutually funny. Oh, no.
0: Well, how about you could also just say, this is just for me, I think, for my laugh.
1: Mm-hmm, mm-hmm.
0: How do you navigate dating apps as a queer person? And I'll make a joke right now where it's just like, you seem to keep a little app on your phone screen to keep it bright and nice.
1: Oh, and, no.
0: Block your ears, Mum.
1: Stitched on. Sorry. You know what? I'm going to own it because there is no one in this world that's going to listen to this episode the entire way through to the end to hear it. But it is true, folks. On 90% of the episodes we're on, it's a little inside baseball. My screen locks up, and you are well-versed in this when we try to order our nighttime dinner. My phone screen wraps after about 5 seconds of nothing.
0: That's very quick.
1: And so when I'm on the air and I need to quit, especially when I'm on my own, the battery dies out from it, I need it to stay on. And so I leave an app on that we can't say for legal reasons. I mean, we can't, you can figure it out. We say, look.
0: So a male dating app.
1: Yes, a male dating app. Dating's a very air quoted.
0: Shall we, you know, it's
1: It's currently sponsored by Madonna at the moment, so it's pink. Okay. The app is pink.
0: I was about to say, because I was like, it's the app colour's normally a bit like, sort of like nuts. Orangey flames.
1: Orange and black, yeah. So it actually holds the screen open because my podcast player, that is what I leave on when, shall we say, other people are in the show. When that's on, I leave that one on. But the thing is, it flashes ads at me. So I think my screen's moving. So it's distracting and I can't concentrate. All right, that's that. We're going to wrap this bad boy up in just a couple of minutes. But first, it's time to hear a song I've never heard of until recently from a band I've never heard of until 2 days ago. And I think I may be starting to become obsessed.
0: Love.
1: This is The Sound by the 1975. And before you say any jokes out there, it was before I was born that year. Do not start. I love you all. We'll be right back.

0: Oh, bust out that electric guitar. I was gonna do it for the whole time of the intro, but it just didn't stop. Surely there's another chorus. Here we go.
1: No, I think it's just the instrumental.
0: Come on, once. Here we go, we're building up the end of the

0: I was meant to save time by talking over that and then couldn't help myself. Welcome, everyone. Greetings and salutations. I took the line since I took the song away from me. That was the 1975, a band with a song called The Sound. It was apparently peaking at number 53 in 2018. Fun fact, never heard of it. I mean, that sound bit was familiar, but I didn't really know. And now I understand why everyone loves them. They are an English band?
1: Mm-hmm.
0: Damn, I thought they were American. I don't think any of them are gay, unfortunately, or queer of any kind, but they sound it. And I love that. I love my... they're like a current-day Simple Plan. And I'm there for it.
1: Oh, yeah, yeah. You know? I get that.
0: Like what they'd be like if they grew up. But sadly, that brings us to the end of another episode. That one flew by so fast. Granted, we spent the first quarter talking absolute trash to each other. It's like everyone just got to listen to us have a kiki on the air, you know? Absolutely. Like we haven't seen each other in weeks. So let's just talk on the air together. We spent the whole time not speaking in the back room eating dinner while we worked on the show. That's just a working relationship.
1: The script we didn't use.
0: Yeah. It's like you're my new radio wife. You know, tonight we will be leaving you with a classic, folks, Together Again by Janet Jackson. And that one came in, by the way, at number 4 back in 19. I have lost my mind and my marbles. That came in at number 19 back in 1997. Number 4, sorry.
1: Oh, lovely. Mm-hmm. Make sure you check out our Instagram page for our exclusive reveal of our next Rainbow Club for later this month, and it is a doozy. Can't believe you actually did spoil this actually at the start of the show, did you not? You did.
0: Oh, vaguely. If anyone was listening to me, I talk a lot of rubbish.
1: I was about to say, you go find it. It's somewhere in this show. I know it is. Alrighty. I can't believe I missed out on my own one that really did suck. But, you know, it happens.
0: The episode did too. So, once again, you are really good at setting up some trash bags and walking away.
1: I'm good at it. I knew it was that point. All right. But Daniel's pick promises to be controversial, so I can't wait to see.
0: Are you
1: going to
0: join us for this one?
1: Absolutely.
0: If I have to call in sick to your work, I will. Oh, sorry. It's May's eye.
1: Love it.
0: My voice sounds like the Pole.
1: So long as she never finds this, we'll be okay.
0: Oh, please. How many people are really going to listen to our show? And if those questions tonight weren't enough for you, well, Roundtable is back, baby, and better than ever, and hopefully not breaking up any more of my relationships. They're coming to you live, loud, and local, chock full of queers and questionable content to your speakers next Thursday night. And this time, with absolutely no idea what's coming, the questions are still coming. But in speaking of those questions, though...
1: As always, don't forget to send us a message or request if you want to impact your insomnia experience with us. We love hearing from you. And in the meantime, catch up on all our episodes via our two show pages on the 4EB website. And of course, if you haven't already, make sure you follow us at our new Instagram page that premiered last
0: day. Oh, I know. I told you it's an old script, folks.
1: Make sure you follow us on our new Instagram page that has premiered in March. Please show it some love. Head to insomnia.after.dark. You can't miss us.
0: Look, I'm aiming for the big number 50. That's my plan. Please. But for now, it is time to bust out that insomnia checklist like always. Number 1, remember you are amazing.
1: Number 2, remember you are loved.
0: And most importantly, number 3, no matter how many questions come your way, no matter how much questionable crap will fire out your direction, remember, you are never, ever alone.
1: Thank you for sharing your insomnia with us for the past 2 hours after dark, no less, on the only station that always loves to feel together again.
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0: Maisie, it's been great to have you back, my love. I've
1: missed
0: you.
1: I know, it's been really good to be back.
0: It. Even you giggling, I miss it. No one else laughs at me like you do. It's been great. All right, folks, thank you so much for doing the insomnia journey with me this week. You know I'm back on Monday, and there's a great chance that I have no clue what's happening. So please come and find out. We will have the queer week that wasn't history. We will have your news headlines. It's just who's there and what else is happening is anyone's guess. I've been Mark. That's been Maisai. Good morning, good afternoon, good evening, and good night, everyone. And stay together again.
1: Bye-bye.

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No one in Dalele. 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
1: Yeah. Rent fly from Africa, West Africa, Senegal, Senegal and Yai. I can end up Negal.

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0: Music Masala, a spicy blend project of music and life from 4EB Radio Brisbane, Australia. Today, you're going to hear an interview with some members of Son Semilla, an original band from Brisbane, mixing rock, reggae roots, Latin flavors like cumbia, and inviting lyrics. Welcome to this program and thanks for coming to 4EB Studios. Today we are here with Juan Carreño from the band. Hi Juan, how are you?
1: Good, excellent, thank you.
0: Very good. It's a pleasure to have you here in the studios, and we're going to talk about a little bit about the band. And could you please tell me your cultural background and which instrument do you play?
1: I am from Latin America. I'm from Colombia. I play the bass. I also sing a few of the songs too.
0: Yeah, right. Mm-hmm. Yeah, so we're going to hear some of the songs as well. And what draw you to music in the first place?
1: Oh, now that's a long question though. I come from a family in which the music is a fundamental part of the family. So we do play music in when we met, we will play music. When we, in all the family activities, we will play music as well.
0: Yeah.
1: And it's always going to be a guitar in the house, and it was always there. So I kind of feel that it's always been with me. Yeah. But then I also study music.
0: Okay.
1: And then, I always be part of bands.
0: Mm-hmm. Back in Colombia.
1: And also here, I've also been playing with people since I said, probably the first year, I have already started playing with a few people.
0: Yeah, and talking about your background, what are your memories of music from you where you were a child?
1: Okay, that is, I will say that from my father's side, I will recall and the traditional rhythms such as rajaleña, cumbia, and then you can go more and more traditional music from there, but yeah.
0: From Colombia. So much music in Colombia. And I guess having that as a cultural background give you a lot of tools to play with when you got to play with other musicians and understand a bit about music, isn't it? Because you have the, I guess, the African side of the music and then the more aboriginal side of the music of Colombia, and then the mix of that with the Spanish instruments and their own way of playing music, and then you got something very special, isn't it?
1: Yeah, and my mother's side of the family.
0: Yes.
1: She's more like from the tropical feeling.
0: So she
1: will have all the salsa at home.
0: Cumbia.
1: And cumbia is in Latin America before in the old times. Everybody listened to it, but it's more like a December sort of music.
0: Okay.
1: So in December, you will listen to Lisandro Mesa and all those famous musicians that are all very famous in Mexico too.
0: Oh, they are, absolutely.
1: Through the year, they will listen more for like salsa.
0: Okay.
1: And so she brought all that
0: into your
1: the salsa in my family. And then you have all the, for the generation that my family come from.
0: Yeah.
1: There was where all the protesta music was very big, like Mercedes Sosa.
0: Silvio Rodriguez.
1: So we also have the records at home and and listen
0: so
1: to them. Yeah.
0: So would you be able to introduce the next song of the Son Semilla band, please, to the public and tell us a bit about what they're going to hear? So we're going to hear...
1: Okay. This song that we're going to play is called Propaganda.
0: Propaganda,
1: Is by the guitar player of the band, Greg Clark. He is the singer and he composed the whole song. We're lucky we recorded here the instruments here in the studio here at the 4AB with Alex, and I myself did the mix at home. We did the recording each member apart, and then we put it in together. I put it in together myself. So we're going to listen to Propaganda. You have a really good message, this song, and you also have some kind of like a, I would say, tricky tempo games around the songs.
0: Okay, let's listen to it. Propaganda.

0: Music Masala, a spicy blend project of music and life from 4EB Radio Brisbane, Australia. Today, you're going to hear an interview with some members of Son Semilla. Today, we are here with Juan Carreño. You also have songs in Spanish, or how does that work in the band?
1: Yes, we do. We do sing in both languages. So we got the majority of the song will be in English, of course, because the principal singer, Greg Evans, is an Australian guy. So he feels familiar with the language itself, but he also speaks very well Spanish, and he got a couple of songs in Spanish too. And I do myself have few songs too.
0: So in Spanish?
1: In Spanish.
0: And do you write in English as well?
1: I wanted to get the next songs that I'm coming up with are going to be in English.
0: Yeah, is it easy for you to find inspiration and write in English?
1: You know, when you were talking before about the different genres of music you learn and how they give you tools, that was my thought. It came to me. The thought that came to me when you say that is like languages. So you use the language of. Okay, you lose the language of English and the language of cumbia or the language in your music. So it's just a matter of sit down and making it work. So I reckon it's not as easy, but
0: you haven't tried.
1: I did have a couple of songs in English.
0: Yeah.
1: But are more songs that I did. I did a song for my partner. The thought that come to me when you say that is like languages. So you use the language of. Okay, you lose the language of English and the language of cumbia or the language in your music. So it's just a matter of sit down and making it work. So I reckon it's not as easy, but
0: it's fun.
1: Yeah,
0: haven't
1: I,

0: So, in talking about inspiration, what inspired or influenced you in your life to write or compose music?
1: I this is something I want to say to everybody that is up there and that wanted to write their songs, and is have a pen and a piece of paper and write wherever, all the time. It is the inspiration is in have the tools is in reflect and write, because anything, everything can be an inspiration. Everything around us is talking to us all the time. The matter is get comfortable with the writing process, get comfortable with the majority of the songs that I wrote, or when I was more productive, when I been the longest with a pen and a paper in my hands. If I have a book, if I'm in a class, for example, or I'm in study and I have a paper and a pencil, I will write something, even if it's something very, even if it's not a song, it's just a reflection about.
0: And will you re later will rescue that or go back to that information and put it somewhere in
1: If it's good, yeah. I trying to organize those informations around. But yeah, everybody's different. But have the way you probably recording in your recording machine,
0: Yes.
1: And trying to put pieces together. But is have the habit of doing it. Believe in your relationship with your environment, because
0: So
1: everything is talking to you.
0: for Juan, everything and anything can be an inspiration to write
1: Yeah, yeah,
0: music.
1: yeah, yeah,
0: All
1: yeah,
0: right,
1: yeah.
0: that's great. What if we listen to the next song of Sons Mia? Can you introduce the song,
1: Okay,
0: please?
1: this song, let's play Libres. This song talks about how sometimes you are in situations in which the life is hard. You feel like you fell down, like you lose hope. And in those moments, is when you cry, and then you feel like and it's how those moments are
0: Hopeless.
1: that they're hopeless, and that those moments are the moments of change, and very important moments, like when you probably are very sick and you feel, oh, I'm not gonna make it or something like that. Those moments are precious in a way that they make you reflect about your life, in or seen in perspective. And so this song talk about in that moment like that, I realized that I was free, and I didn't know that. So so that the quote of the song say is free. Something inside me has telling me, like my conscience has telling me that I'm free. So that's the
0: Just say
1: chorus
0: it.
1: that goes around the reflection.
0: So what's the name of the song? How do you translate the name of song?
1: The name of the song originally is Somos Libres, that after a little while become just Libres,
0: Yeah.
1: but it means we are free.
0: Okay.
1: The meaning of the title,
0: This
1: yeah.
0: one. All right.

0: Music Masala, a spicy blend project of music and life from 4EV Radio Brisbane, Australia. Today, you're going to hear an interview with some members of Son Semilla. Today, we are here with Juan Carreño. Have you ever faced any challenges as a band?
1: Yeah, we have a big challenge. When you are in a band, you have to kind of understand that you are in a kind of like a small army. And you are army. In that army that is your army, and you want to get out there, but you have to be as strong as an army. So have to be as strong as a team, let's say. I don't know. Because you fight for something, you know? Some kind of way you are fighting to get your point out there, or get your music out there. Mm-hmm. And I think the biggest challenge with the bands and is that requires a high level of intensity. Mm-hmm. And with the daily life and the busy life that everybody have, especially because we are already grow up men and you know, society is taking its part, and you have to pay the bills and all that. Yeah, so that takes part of your time, and then yeah. So like I will say, the biggest challenge we have is time. But on the other hand, now technology bring you things that can save you time. So you can record your beats and send it to the other person, so the other person can come up with something. You don't have to be all together. Yeah. So you save time.
0: So that's like an advice for anyone who wants to try to start a band or has already a band.
1: Yeah.
0: All right.
1: Use the technology.
0: Yeah, well, I want to talk about a little bit more about the future of the band. What's the next thing for Son Semilla?
1: What I wish to happen is that we will get, I will have at least 4 new songs that we record on the studio, mix it, and ready to show.
0: Yes.
1: And I wanted to go and try to get big gigs, and I start to get good relationship with other musicians and try to get more exposure. This year is being good. Things happen to us. Thanks for AB and the Masala project. They're being great. They will record here. I think so. We are on the right. We hold the right material. We just need to get strong as an army and go there. I would love to go gigging around Australia. That's one of the things that I wish to do. I wanted to do.
0: That's a good...
1: Go and play in Melbourne. Go and play in different cities.
0: Yeah, that would be awesome to see. What if we play a last song? Which song would you like to play, Juan?
1: Okay. This song is the song that we record here in with the Masala project here with Alex and the studios for AB. The song is called Cumbia de la Sal. This song was written by the singer of the band, Greg Evans. I would love to mention that with the band, we are 4 members. Greg Evans, that was the one who came up with the name. And then after that, I joined myself, Juan, and then join the drum and player, who is Gunda, that is Daniel, and then after that Greg Clark. Very talented people. I'm very lucky to be playing with them.
0: Guitarist as well.
1: Mm-hmm. So I wanted to say that this song, the meaning of this song is a very poetic song, but I think so the meaning of it is something about what I feel is something about cleanliness, like find a way to clean yourself. Like when he says, vamos al mar a recoger el sal, el origen de lo bueno y lo malo, he say like go to the beginning, go to the source, yeah? And then you will find in the source everything that you need the tools that you need to clean yourself, like to be kind of like a
0: free, yeah.
1: Free, yeah. But yeah. I will say that it's very. I don't know. That's the way that I feel it myself. But the meaning is, It's very interesting.
2: So this is a cumbia, right?
1: The gender is a cumbia. But I don't know if it's a cumbia. He said that it's a cumbia, so I'm trying to come up with something that is cumbia, but it's really a very particular rhythm going on in there. Right?
2: Yeah, I reckon it is. So thank you for mentioning the band has four members. Yeah, that's true. We didn't talk about that because we are just Juan. Yeah. And me, the person that's doing the interview. So it's a bit difficult to introduce a band when you just have one member of the band to interview with. But hopefully we will have the chance to interview the whole band one day.
1: Yeah, definitely.
2: And in the next months. And good luck with all your wishes. And
1: I
2: hope you get everything done by the end of the year.
1: Thank you, Leon.
2: And then next year you can visit... I don't know if Melbourne or Sydney, but at least some festivals around the city. That would be great to see. I think you are an original band with original lyrics, showing up some great materials. And I think this is a good place to show up. People will give you the opportunity to shine, you know, to be yourself.
1: Come on, give us the opportunity. We're here.
2: Okay, let's listen to this song.

0: Continental Drift. Music of the World with Gary Havrillay.
1: Yes, it's time again for our weekly global music feast, and today I have quite a few new releases from the UK to Uzbekistan, believe it or not. And I'll include the new album by Natasha Atlas with her partner Sammy Bishai. There's also some great Cuban percussion, some music from Cameroon that directly confronts femicide as a major issue, and lovely music from France and for Oud and many other things besides. But I'm going to start with some dub. First up today is Harris Pilton. What a great name, Harris Pilton. And he's based in Ljubljana in Slovenia. His latest release has several collaborations that broaden further the Balkan dub foundation of his work. His latest album's just called Gypsy and Balkan Dub. Harris Pilton and the Balkan Voodoo Orchestra with a magic carpet ride.

In May 2021, the world lost musician, producer, composer and bandleader Nick Page, otherwise known as Count Dubula. And having worked on 200-plus albums and singles during his massive career, Nick Page also worked on a new collection of songs in his last few months. He was known for uniting musicians and singers from across the globe to produce global fusion and dub music. That album's called Dub Will Keep Us Together, released under the name Dub Colossus, the project he founded in 2008. On the album, the languages included are English, Amharic from Ethiopia, Spanish and French, and featured throughout the album is the Ethiopian vocalist Mimi Zenebe. Dub Will Keep Us Together by Dub Colossus, and the opening track there, Dub Conquers All. Before that, from Slovenia, we heard from Harris Pilton and the Balkan Voodoo Orchestra, and that new release is called Gypsy and Balkan Dub, with a piece called Magic Carpet Ride. And you're listening to Continental Drift. It's Gary Havrillay with you. And next we're going to the Anglo-Egyptian couple, singer Natasha Atlas, whose name I'm sure you know, and violinist Sammy Bishai. Together they've released a new electroacoustic album called Parallel Universe, Volume 1, dedicated to the land of Palestine and its people, the Palestinians, and the eternal inspiration of their courage, they say. I do like the first track the most because it's one of the more angular and less mainstream on the record. Natasha Atlas and Sammy Bishai.

0: That's the rather amazing third album by a guy called Mans Farrell, MansFarroll. He's a Cuban composer and percussionist who's been based in France since 2002, helping us rediscover the musical ties that unite the African continent with the Caribbean island. The publicity photo shows 16 musicians in all, and one of them is Balake Sissoko playing kora on that track we just heard called Sissoko on El Guaso. Mans Farrell's album is called Africa Sea. And before that, the very new release from Natasha Atlas and Sammy Bishai. And that album's called Parallel Universe, Volume 1, dedicated to the Palestinians and the land of Palestine. The piece we heard, Tsar 12.
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0: The lead vocalist and guitarist on this next album is Carice Fotso. And she says in Cameroon, more than 100 women are killed every year, victims of femicide. Behind it are faces, names, voices, too often silenced, faced with this urgent situation. I wanted to take action, to create a space where words heal, where art becomes resistance. I listened, I gathered. One day I asked my mother, how did women do it before? And she told me about Gwa, a sacred circle exclusively for women where they would gather to talk, cry, denounce, support each other, and pick themselves up again. An ancestral space for speaking out, powerful, feared even by men, because to be named there meant to be publicly disowned. So this album is called Gwa, and this is Carice Fotso.

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Thank you for being with us and we look forward to having your company for the next 60 minutes. 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
1: Ko e reo maari e whakia e tangata, na e ngā hui whaloa I he reteo, ka ko talaki mai ahe ngongo ko ne pekia, ko reo o e tangata ko Robert Taylor. 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Hiva valo po ne taha FM. Yeah.

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1: La canzoncina che segue la dedichiamo alla nostra amica Elena. Buon ascolto.

0: We would like to acknowledge the traditional owners of the land on which we broadcast today, the Turrbal and Yagara peoples. We pay our deepest respects to their elders past and present, and to all First Nations people joining us today on the airwaves. May their spirits watch over us as we tread lightly on country today.
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2: 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And of course, with me this morning, wonderful broadcasters, I have Alistair, Camille, and Mar.
3: Good morning, all. What an exciting week we've got coming up.
4: Indeed. And this is Camille.
5: Yes, and this is Mar. It's been a while, but I'm back.
2: Let's start our program with our sports headlines. What do we have for Australia?
4: Now, the biggest story in Australian sport was off the field, with Queensland Maroons and South Sydney forward Jai Arrow announcing a diagnosis of motor neuron disease. The news prompted an outpouring of support from players, clubs and fans across the league, highlighting the tight-knit nature of the rugby league community. On the field, the Brisbane Broncos suffered a shock defeat to St. George Illawarra Dragons, who had been struggling for form. The loss sparked frustration from Broncos coach Miguel Maguire and highlighted ongoing inconsistencies among top teams. Meanwhile, injuries are shaping State of Origin 2, with key New South Wales players under fitness clouds. Selection debates are intensifying, adding pressure ahead of the next match in the series.
3: And there seems to be a common theme across both motor neuron disease and Brisbane teams losing. In the AFL, the AFL community spent much of the week honouring Neil Danaher, who passed away after a long fight with motor neuron disease. His impact extended far beyond football, particularly through his work raising awareness and funds for the disease. On the field, recent rounds delivered tight contests and shifting finals momentum, with stronger teams consolidating positions while others struggled with form. One standout, unfortunately, has been the trend of Fremantle's strong run of form continuing a winning streak that made them a serious contender this season.
5: Now in cricket, mixed results for Australia in the Indian Premier League. Australia's men's side had a tough outing internationally, losing to Pakistan in an ODI where a debutant spinner took a 5-wicket haul. The result reinforced ongoing concerns about Australia's performance in subcontinent conditions. Offshore, the Indian Premier League concluded with Royal Challengers Bengaluru winning the title, driven by a strong performance from Virat Kohli in the final. Australia is also preparing for a challenging international schedule, with an emphasis on adapting to overseas conditions and squad depth.
4: Now on to football. The Socceroos made headlines with World Cup squad developments, including a young player pushing into contention for a starting role, signaling a shift towards emerging talent. Internationally, Australia's matches have reportedly featured tense moments, including a heated exchange involving Mexico, reflecting the rising intensity of World Cup preparation fixtures.
3: Another highlight, Jess Fox in canoeing returned emotionally to competition following a health scare, earning a medal she described as feeling like gold, underscoring her resilience. Oceania Athletics Championships in Darwin saw Australian athletes perform strongly across multiple disciplines, boosting confidence ahead of bigger international events.
2: And for international sports,
5: major title celebrations and coaching shakeup in football. The biggest global football headline was Paris Saint-Germain defeating Arsenal to win the UEFA Champions League, reportedly via a penalty shootout. This capped a strong season for PSG, while Arsenal's loss added to scrutiny despite their domestic success. In England, Arsenal celebrated their Premier League title with a large parade, drawing thousands of fans and marking a major milestone for the club. At the same time, Liverpool sacked head coach Arne Slot, with immediate speculation about replacements, a sign of ongoing volatility among top clubs.
4: And on basketball, the NBA playoff picture reached a key milestone with the San Antonio Spurs advancing to the NBA Finals, led by standout performances from Victor Wembanyama. They will face the New York Knicks, setting up a high-profile finals matchup between a rising Spurs team and a resurgent Knicks squad. The Spurs' run has been defined by youth, depth, and star power.
3: Meanwhile, back in Europe, for the tennis, this weekend is the final of the French Open. At Roland Garros, it has delivered several upsets and intense matches in the early rounds, with emerging players challenging higher-ranked opponents. Conditions and match volatility have been a talking point, with tournament presenting opportunities for the rising stars to break through against established players.
5: In motorsports, Alex Palou won the Detroit Grand Prix, continuing a strong run of results and reinforcing his position as one of the season's standout drivers.
3: And in other global headlines, in darts, Luke Littler won the 2026 Premier League title, edging Luke Humphreys in a closely contested final. And finally, congratulations to Brisbane lad Campbell Kerr, who's currently studying at the University of the Grand Canyon, but has gone to visit his grandparents in Scotland, and he's played in the Scottish Open. He ended up finished a tied for 22nd after four rounds at one over. Well done, Campbell.
5: Congratulations.
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2: So let's talk about the state of origin.
3: Do we have to?
2: Yes, I know it's painful.
3: Well, last week, New South Wales pulled off one of the greatest comebacks in origin history, beating Queensland 22-20 after trailing 20-0, helped by a Kalyn Ponga send-off. And the less said about that, the better. This sets up a high-pressure game in two in Melbourne, with New South Wales carrying momentum and Queensland facing major selection and discipline questions. So what happened in last week's State of Origin? Queensland exploded out of the blocks early, racing to a 20-0 lead inside the first 20 minutes. The turning point was Kalyn Ponga was sent off for a shoulder charge on Kula, turning a point that left Queensland with 12 men for the final 22 minutes. New South Wales took this opportunity and surged back, scoring three late tries through Ethan Strange, Nathan Cleary, and finally James Tedesco, who grabbed the match winner in the 79th minute. As I said, the final score was New South Wales 22, Queensland 20. Player of the match was Nathan Cleary, who produced a 40-20, a try, and the kick that set up Tedesco's winner. The breakout moment was Casey McLean, originally the 19th man, who was thrust into the game after Kula's injury and delivered a momentum-shifting cameo with strong carries and aerial takes. Jose, what do you think the likely team changes are after that Origin 1?
2: Well, Alistair, most likely changes after Origin 1 will revolve around injuries, particularly Kula. I know that from what I read, he failed the initial assessment, and because of that, they need to give 11 days the next assessment. Mm-hmm. So I think it's after next week, round 14 of their matches, where he'll find out whether he can play State of Origin Game 2, which is, of course, scheduled for June 17.
3: 17, so that's still another few days away yet.
2: Yes. Other than that, really, there's the rotation of debutants. New South Wales are actually expected to stay stable while Queensland face the biggest selection pressure. And that's ouch, really, because, you know, I'm a staunch supporter of Queensland. For New South Wales Blues, expected changes, backline reshuffle. Kula left the field after a high shot from Ponga. And, of course, we're still going to wait for that final assessment. The debutants, they're going to be retained. That's how I feel. They're doing quite well. I was really quite surprised in the second half. Ethan Strange, Adin Funua Blake, Victor Radley, Blake Brayley and Casey McLean are debuted and performed strongly. So there's no indication that they'll be dropped. But then again, who am I?
3: Positive is Queensland jumped out to 20-0. They didn't score a point of that last bit, and in State of Origin with only 12 men on the field makes it very difficult. Mm. But it's a positive that they could score those points early. And if the defence can hold up and stop the Blues scoring, then it is that defence that wins State of Origin.
2: For the Maroons, halves review. So we're looking at Sam Walker debuting at halfback due to Tom Dearden's injury. If Walker struggles in club footy or if Dearden returns earlier than expected, Queensland may consider a change. In terms of debutants, Jojo Fifita, Mac Plath and Britton Nicora are all debuted. Queensland may adjust their bench depending on forward fatigue and club workouts. Munster, there's still that fitness watch. While he played, he was managing a soft tissue issue throughout the season, so any flare-up could basically force a reshuffle. Now, interestingly, with Kalyn Ponga, because of his early plea, he just faced a fine, and he's not facing suspension for game number two.
3: But hopefully with that, 3-week break between games one and two, Munster's injury gives him some time to heal. He won't want to disappoint the Queensland fans playing in Melbourne, in his hometown there, for game two. So it promises to be an exciting evening.
2: It's always going to be exciting. So we look forward to that on June 17.
4: For F1 races, we start with the Canadian Grand Prix, which has just recently concluded from the 22nd to the 24th of May. Pretty recent. Now, it was Circuit Gilles Villeneuve Montreal. This race was moved earlier into late May for sustainability reasons, aligning travel with the Miami GP. So there's like 68 laps for this one, and Kimi Antonelli won, followed by Lewis Hamilton and Max Verstappen. Oscar Piastri finished 11th, collided with Alex Albon, causing Albon to retire. Described as a, unfortunately, disastrous weekend for McLaren with strategy errors and the collision. Now, Antonelli's win marks his fourth consecutive victory, extending his championship lead after teammate George Russell retired from the lead with power unit failure. There has been some notable retirements. George Russell from Mercedes due to power unit failure while leading. Lando Norris from McLaren. There's mechanical issue after early tire gamble backfired. We have Sergio Perez of Cadillac, Fernando Alonso of Aston Martin, Alexander Albon Williams did not finish. Now, the race summary highlights that Mercedes teammates Antonelli versus Russell had an intense early battle, swapping positions multiple times before Russell's retirement. McLaren's strategy to start on intermediate tires failed as the track dried quickly, forcing early pit stops and compromising both drivers' races. Now, Hamilton also took over Verstappen late in the race to secure a second place.
5: The Monaco Grand Prix is scheduled to happen on 5th to 7th of June 2026. Main race is 7th of June 2026 in Circuit de Monaco, Monte Carlo. There will be 78 laps in there. This iconic race shifted from its traditional late May slot to early June in 2026. Now, here are the predictions for the Monaco Grand Prix. Based on the simulation models, 10,000 race simulations, the prediction market probabilities are, number one, George Russell of Mercedes. The win probability is 29.2%. Number two is Charles Leclerc of Ferrari. Probability of winning is 21.6%. Market probabilities 30.5%, which is highest among all drivers. Number third is Max Verstappen of Red Bull with a probability of winning 15.7%. Now, here are the secondary contenders. Russell of Mercedes. The win probability is 29.2%. Number two is Charles Leclerc of Ferrari. Probability of winning is 21.6%. Market probabilities 30.5%, which is highest among all drivers. Number third is Max

0: Tuna Ferrari, winning probability is 3.3%.
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0: Now on to the FIFA World Cup. The 2026 FIFA World Cup starts on the 11th of June with the opening match taking place in Mexico City's historic Estadio Azteca. The opening match sees Mexico take on South Africa, and the tournament runs from the 11th of June to the 19th of July 2026. And it's being hosted through United States, Canada, and Mexico, and it is of course the first World Cup to be hosted by three nations. Well, the format has been expanded to 48 teams, and a total of 104 matches make this the largest World Cup ever. Apart from the opening match on June the 11th between Mexico and South Africa, some other notable matches to watch out for. On the 12th of June, USA versus Paraguay. The 13th of June is a bumper day for absolutely everyone. Haiti versus Scotland, Australia versus Turkey, and Brazil versus Morocco are the three big ones, and Qatar versus Switzerland follow it up. On the 14th, we've got Germany versus Curacao. I never know how to say that. I know it's a blue liquid that you drink. Cote d'Ivoire and Ecuador and Netherlands and Japan. On the 15th of June, Spain makes its debut versus Cabo Verde and Iran plays New Zealand. On the 16th of June, it's France versus Senegal and Argentina versus Algeria, which should be an absolute bumper. Whereas on the 17th of June, we have England versus Croatia and Portugal take on the Democratic Republic of Congo. We then follow up with the knockout rounds of 32. Starting on the 28th of June through to the 3rd of July, round of 16, 4th to the 7th of July, quarterfinals on the 9th to the 11th, semi-finals on the 14th to 15th of July, and the final, which is to be held in the MetLife Stadium in New Jersey, on the 19th of July. Now, there's been some issues about ticket prices. What can you tell us about that's been going on there?
1: Yeah, there has been a lot of reports suggesting that this could become the most expensive sporting event fans have ever attended. And there's even a question, can football still claim to be the people's game if ordinary supporters are priced out? Now, critics are overwhelmingly arguing that FIFA's 2026 World Cup ticket prices are excessive, exclusionary, and increasingly detached from the sport's global fan base. Now, the backlash spans fans, national football associations, economists, and even political leaders. So this is a breakdown of the main criticism. So prices are historically high and rising unpredictably. Many critics point to FIFA's dynamic or variable pricing system, which causes ticket prices to fluctuate dramatically and often surge far beyond initial expectation. So we're talking Category 1 tickets that started around $600, and we're talking USD, often exceeding $1,000, with the opening match in Mexico City surpassing $2,500. That's a lot. Final tickets, initially at $6,000, have climbed over $32,000. And some resale listings have reached $2.3 million per seat, even for standard seats. That's crazy.
2: That's ridiculous.
1: Yeah. Now, critics argue this makes the World Cup feel more like a luxury event than a global celebration of football. Now, fans definitely feel priced out. Even lifelong supporters, fan groups, and national associations say that the pricing model undercuts the World Cup's spirit of inclusivity. Now, the dynamic pricing is seen as opaque and unfair. FIFA's use of dynamic pricing, a first, of course, for the World Cup, is widely criticized. Political leaders are criticizing the prices too. Even high-profile figures are speaking out, including Donald Trump. Economists warn FIFA is prioritizing revenue over accessibility. Economic analysis suggests that FIFA is using pricing to maximize revenue. And the risk of empty seats and reduced global attendance, reports warn that high prices could lead to unallocated seats,
2: oh my
1: unfortunately.
2: God. Mar, are the prices final?
3: No,

0: According to FIFA, this is the first time that FIFA is going to be using dynamic pricing. So what is dynamic pricing? It means that the pricing of the tickets increase or decrease at any time based on demand, match importance, and sales phases. So the dynamic pricing applies to all 104 matches, including group games and the final.
1: Okay, so that means there's hope, right?
0: That's right.
1: Watch out for our next fortnight's program. I'm sure there's going to be more news about FIFA World Cup.
2: Yes.
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2: And now to Brisbane Olympics 2032 updates. Major recent updates as of today. Fewer sports and medal events expected for Brisbane 2032. Now, the IOC has confirmed that Brisbane will host fewer sports than the 36 planned for Los Angeles 2028 and likely fewer than the 353 medal events LA will stage. Now, this part is a broader effort to reduce cost and complexity for future hosts. Now, let's look at those five sports that are mostly, you know, at risk. So we're looking at modern pentathlon, which is a very high risk because of long-standing vulnerability, complex multi-venue requirements. The second is canoe slalom. Risk is quite high, requires specialized whitewater venue. Next one is flag football. Risk is medium. This is a new LA 28 sport. Must prove its value. I did play flag football when I was in uni, and this makes me sad. But yeah, lacrosse, medium risk level. This is also, again, a new LA 28 sport. Insert in long-term inclusion. And lastly, squash, which is medium risk level. Also another new LA 28 sport competing for a Brisbane slot.
4: Now, the IOC has confirmed that the sports cut from the Brisbane program may return in future games. And Coventry emphasised that the sports removed are not permanently eliminated from the Olympics. They will have a pathway to return at later summer games. This assurance follows concerns from several international federations. Now, the biggest factor in deciding which sports should stay or go is how many additional venues they require. Single-purpose venues are being discouraged to keep Brisbane's games cost-controlled and sustainable. The major decision point is coming up on the 24th of June, where the full IOC membership will meet in Lausanne to finalise the evaluation process for sports and events. A preliminary list of sports for Brisbane could be confirmed by September 26. What does this mean for Brisbane? The updates signal that Brisbane 32 will be lean and cost-efficient, venue-optimised and more selective about which sports are included.
5: Definitely 4EB.
6: Italiano. 3 times in a week.
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0: Today in sports, being June 5, we have sports milestones that span major achievements across tennis, golf, basketball, boxing, and more. And here are the highlights based on sports category. In tennis, in 1971, Yvonne Goolagong earned her first Grand Slam singles titles at the French Open. In 1977, Guillermo Vilas won his first Grand Slam at the French Open. In 1988, Mats Wilander claimed his third French Open title. 1993, your favorite, Jose.
1: Yay!
0: Steffi Graf won her third of six French Open titles. In 2005, Rafa Nadal captured his first French Open title. In 2016, Novak Djokovic won his first French Open title. In 2011, on the same day, June 5, Rafael Nadal defeated Roger Federer to win the French Open.
4: Meanwhile, in golf, on this day, June the 5th, in 1902, Sandy Herd won the British Open by one stroke. 1925, Willie McFarlane won the US Open, his only major title. And in 1931, Tommy Armour won his only British Open title, or the Open, third and final major. Meanwhile, notably in swimming, everyone's favourite Tarzan, in 1927, Johnny Weissmuller set records in the 100 and 200-yard freestyle.
2: Now in basketball, 1977 Portland Trail Blazers defeated the Philadelphia 76ers 4-2, win the NBA champion. In boxing, 1952 Jersey Joe Walcott defeated Ezard Charles in 15 rounds to win the NBA heavyweight title, marking the first nationally televised sporting event. And finally, in motorsports, in 1909, Indianapolis Motor Speedway held its first competition, a hot air balloon race.
1: And that wraps up our look at the biggest sports milestones marked on June 5. From record-breaking performances to moments that reshaped their games, this date always seems to deliver something unforgettable. We'll keep tracking the stories being written today, but for now, stay with us. More action is coming up after the break.
4: This weekend, it's the Brisbane Marathon Festival, which starts tomorrow, the 6th, and runs through to the 7th of June, and is one of Brisbane's biggest annual running events, attracting thousands of runners across multiple distances and showcasing some of the city's most iconic riverfront scenery. The main race day is Sunday, the 7th of June, but Saturday also features a festival activity, registration, and an evening launch event.
2: Yes, and the actual race day is going to be on Sunday, the 7th of June. So that will be a marathon, which is, as we all know, 42.2 kilometers. The good thing about this is that this is also for the elites, the Boston qualifying. There's a half marathon of 21.1 kilometers, 10 kilometers, 5 kilometers, and 2 kilometers mini marathon and wheelchair division. Now, all races start near Margaret Street and finish in the City Botanic Gardens. The festival is known for its scenic, mostly flat course featuring the Story Bridge, Kangaroo Point Cliffs, New Farm, and Riverfront and the Brisbane CBD streets. Now, a very important reminder, if you're attending, the road closures. Major CBD and Riverside roads close early on June 7, but some closures begin overnight, affecting late night travel on June 6. Now, roads impacted include Alice Street, Edward Street, Eagle Street, Queen Street, Story Bridge, and parts of New Farm and Tenerife. If you're planning to be in the city on the evening of June 6, it's worth checking updated closure maps. It will be busy. I actually saw in the Botanical Garden earlier today, the Brisbane Marathon sign, and I'm like, I'll take that I'll do it next year.
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